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The city got crazy on a Friday. Tequila start giving me a migraine.

0: Here is the land. Here is the sky. Here are my friends, and here am I. We record today on traditional land. The First Nations people, we walk hand in hand. We like to say thank you for letting us share the land that you love. We promise to take care.
1: Good morning, everyone, and good morning, customers. Today, you will be welcome to Community on Air on SSN. My name is Liam from we are the GNU Superstars. Today you'll hear from Jonathan, who is such a good friend.
0: Hi, Mum. Hi, Dad. Hi, friends. Hello, family.
1: And you'll also hear from him, which is another such a good friend.
2: Jeremy. Hello.
1: And you'll also hear from Jeremy, which is a very good friend too.
3: Hello, darlings.
1: And you'll also hear from Daniel, which is my favourite person that I enjoy talking to.
4: Hello, and hello to Enrico.
3: Yes.
1: We will be here with you from 11 o'clock to 12 o'clock. Talking about sports and Q&A. I don't know what that means. And what is happening in our best life. As well as playing wonderful games. Some of our favourite songs and music. To keep listening with your beautiful ears and hope you like the best show, because we're the superstars. Today is Tuesday, the 19th of May, and some famous people celebrating their birthday, and it's one of my cousin's birthday today too. Sam Smith, which is a singer I've never heard of. Jojo Siwa, which I've also never heard of that singer before. And Malcolm X. Here is our first song called, what's it called?
5: The Killers.
1: The Killers, and the song name is called Mr. Brightside. And I hope you like that song from...

0: You just heard The Killers, Mr. Brightside. Welcome back to Communities on Air on Sin. I am Daniel from Gen U. I'm going to talk about the ACME exhibition, Music Documented. This exhibition is running every Sunday at ACME until May 31st. Don't miss documentaries about John and Yoko Pavements. House music and soul dive into the scenes, sounds and stories that shaped entire generations. Here are some jokes with Jeremy.
1: Say you, what is a Taz driver kind of vegetable?
2: What is it?
1: A cog. A cabbage. What do you call a vegetable?
0: I don't know. What is it?
1: A ant bean. What did the carrot make? It says we. It put a mat.
0: What is it?
1: It's roots what I'm showing. Nice. Nice wind with the river.
3: Thank you. You're listening to Community on Airs. I am Wynne from Gen U. Here's the weather. Today, sunny 16. Wednesday, possible shower 17. Thursday, sunny 16. Friday, sunny 17. Saturday, cloudy 18. Sunday, possible shower 17. And the next song called Rick Ashley, Never Gonna Give You Up.

0: You just out. Never weak as they never go to get you up. You have been listening to come on air on the every meeting. Tell you, I go to bad the poach results. The long 170 to Brisbane. This team 76 Sydney 82 my pies. Say yes, 75 go coach 98 to Yabba Puddy. 75 Kuana 133 to North Mabin 65 and I might get that was at Num 120 defeat beat off for 81 Daniel Bruce Carter for 74 to the Dutch Bulldogs 62 and the next result is Wally up 142 incidents at 61. You woke 109.
1: Yes!
0: Treatment
1: yes.
0: 70. A finally go coach 88 to GWS. 71. Now, I need to talk about Billy Joel.
2: Hello, I'm Liam from Gen U. Today I'm going to talk about one of the singers. His name is Billy Joel. My favourite Billy Joel song that I most like is it's called Piano Man. I like Billy Joel because he's a very good singer and he has won 5 Grammys, which is what I actually did not know. And he is, and it's known as Piano Man! And the song next is going to be Taylor Swift. What's it called?
3: Fearless.
2: Fearless. Thank you. Thanks for helping me, Jessica. I don't know what I'll do without you. The next song is called Fearless. I can never say that.

Hi everyone, I am Jonathan from Genu. Ginger will be 30. Today I'm going to talk about the movie Toy Story 5. Buzz, Woody and Jessie and the rest of the gang's jobs get exponentially harder when they go head-to-head with a new treat to play type. You know what? I love this movie. I love to go into for the movie. I know I see Toy Story 5. And an original cast, Buzz Woody, has been there 31 years. And now we're going to see this to sit back and relax with new adventures. 40 years of peak, so I love this one. This is over very crazy. 5-6, the summer is coming to tour. How young blood. Surrender my everything.

0: You just heard 5 seconds of Summer, Youngblood. It's time for some fun facts. This week's theme, vegetables.
1: Yes.
0: Potatoes, funny enough, listen to this, were the first vegetable grown in space.
1: Yes.
0: Something I did not know up until right now.
1: Me neither.
0: This one's interesting too. Broccoli contains more protein than steak.
2: Oh!
0: In a sense, I love to know how. Okay. Garlic was once used as currency in ancient Egypt.
2: Whoa!
0: Gee, I did not know garlic was going to exist as a currency back then. Anyway, back to the music. Nikki Webster, Strawberry Kisses.

0: Hi, all lovely people. I am Win from Gen U, and you're listening to Camille on Air on Scene. Now it's time for Win Wonders.
1: Yeah.
0: Woo. I wonder what you had for dinner last night, Jonathan?
2: Zucchini slice.
0: Yum. Liam?
3: That's a really good question. For dinner yesterday, I had some, what did I have? Onions, cheese, cucumber, capsicum. I also had some garlic bread and roast beef and roast chicken. And I also had some hummus in a bowl. And my favourite dessert, which is four chamuses for my dessert after my yummy, delicious meal. Yummy, yep. Delicious.
0: I have Vietnamese beef noodles for dinner. Jeremy? Dinner.
4: Chicken noodles and chips. What about you, Daniel?
5: I had chips and beef chipolata sausages.
0: And what did you have for breakfast this morning?
2: Peanut butter jam toasted chai tai chi tea.
3: That's a really good question. For breakfast this morning, I had egg on toast, I had pumpkin soup, and a bowl of cereal with yogurt. Oh, it was the most yummy, delicious breakfast I've ever eaten. I'm going to have pumpkin soup and egg on toast and a bowl of cereal with yogurt. I'm going to have that more often, more regularly in the future.
0: I have coffee and shapes. Jeremy?
4: I had crumpets. Honey. And honey pea, too.
5: I had butter and salmon toast.
0: Number three, what's your favourite pizza flavour?
2: I really like capricciosa.
0: Liam? Favourite pizza flavor?
3: That's a really good question. My favourite flavour pizza that I like ham and cheese and my favourite brown mushrooms. It's my favourite flavour of pizza that I like, and it's so delicious. I recommend you should try some. Yum.
0: My favourite vegetarian pizza. So. Jeremy?
4: Cavitosa.
0: Daniel?
5: Margarita.
0: What you do on a weekend?
2: Social group, we have a Newport Railway Museum, and it was a sip, but I've come home to watch a movie.
0: Liam?
3: That's a good question. On my weekend, I had Cherie, my supporter, and we went to visit Cherie's mum, Lorraine, and there was a beautiful, cute brown dog outside her house, and I met Lorraine's lovely neighbour. She is so lovely. Her name is Rosie.
0: I wash the laundries and then go Costco on Saturday.
4: Yeah.
0: Jeremy?
4: On Friday, I've doubling. On Saturday, I went swimming. My dad went to the 40. Oh, my brilliant. On Saturday.
5: For my weekend, I was in the country Friday, Saturday, Sunday. I was in Wangaratta on Friday. Saturday, I went into Myrtleford because there was this Italian festival that Mum and Dad and I go to every year. I had a nice, delicious bowl of gnocchi for lunch. A lot of people. Then we went to Wangaratta RSL for dinner Saturday night. Sunday, went back for the farmer's market, then came out.
0: There's a very famous birthday tomorrow. Can you guess who?
5: What that be?
3: Ginger! It's Ginger! Happy birthday, Ginger, from Liam.
4: Would that be Ginger? Yeah.
0: And last but not least, here's the outro by Liam.
3: You have been listening to It's Called Community on air, or it could be online, on Sin. My name is Liam from Gen U. Well, thank you so much for listening to another show. We'll be back next week, next Tuesday, which is the 26th of May. Continue listening to the best CN for more beautiful, great shows. Time to say ciao.
1: Bye-bye.
3: Here is our last song.
4: Good night. The
3: song is called Not Strong Enough by... What's it called? Boy Genius. Au revoir.
5: Good night.
3: From Liam. Bye.

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1: When will they come? Voices of reason, the choices between them. They'll only fade with time. It sounded so sweet. Voice I had to meet. Well, I got no place to be. So please take me to see the world before I die.

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Sin is proud to announce Frankston Flipping Stomp 4-piece The Gnomes as our feature artist all this month. So true, I'm better with you. Originally starting as a solo project in 2023 for guitarist and songwriter Jay Miller, Jay soon joined forces with Ned, Ollie and Ethan, and The Gnomes quickly evolved into a full band. Taking their cues from the garage sounds of The Easy Beats, The Kinks and early Beatles, The Gnomes riff rockin' stompin' beatnik sounds. Hear The Gnomes, our feature artist all this month on Sin.

0: Sin Media acknowledges and pays respect to people of the Woiwurrung and Boomerang language groups of the Eastern Kulin Nations, on whose unceded lands the Sin office and studio stand. We respectfully acknowledge their ancestors and elders, past and present. We extend this respect to the traditional custodians of the lands and waters where Sin content is produced, where Sin content reaches, and on which Sin partner organisations stand. Sovereignty has never been ceded and no treaty has been signed. Always was and always will be Aboriginal land.
1: Look, are you ready for it? I didn't want to be a half-blood.
2: Avengers!
3: Maybe that's the real punk rock.
4: Look at this stadium. Pink goes good with green.
5: Bell's Hills.
6: Bell's Hills. Are you ready for it?
0: Hello and welcome to Fandom at Random.
5: Hello.
0: Hello, hello, hello.
5: Welcome.
0: Welcome. I'm Millie.
5: And I'm Annabella.
0: And today we are joined by a special guest.
7: Hi.
5: Isn't that great? Isn't that
7: hello.
5: Crazy?
7: Yes, hi.
5: Whoa.
7: You may know me from APM, Asian Pop Nation. My name is Denise.
5: Whoa.
7: Yay. Thank you.
5: It's a mini crossover.
7: Yes, thank you for inviting me here.
0: Yes. And Annabella, who are we, like, generally?
5: We're a show.
0: We're on Sin.
5: And we talk about fandom culture and pop culture. And all the things, like books and TV shows and musicals.
7: Yes.
0: And fandomy, fandom stuff.
7: Yes, so
5: all
7: true.
5: All of those things.
7: Mm-hmm.
0: We have a big show.
5: We do.
0: Good show.
5: A good show.
0: Good show.
5: We've been off the bat of some internet fame.
0: Ooh, follow us on TikTok, Fandom at Random Sin.
5: Yes, we had the chance to interview Emma Caparoso of Heather's.
0: Yes.
7: So cool.
0: Last Veronica week. Sawyer.
7: Yeah,
0: herself.
7: I saw that on your Instagram. It's so cool.
5: Thank you. She
7: seems so fun and so humble.
0: Lovely.
7: Yeah.
5: Shout out. And so since then, we've been in fame with the Heather's fandom.
0: Yeah.
5: Thank you, all the Heather's fans.
0: Woo! Thank you to everyone who's commenting, being like, can we get this in video? Can we get this here? Like, no, you can't, but thank you. We appreciate it anyways.
5: Thank you for listening.
0: And if you missed the Emma interview, head over to any podcasting platform, such as Spotify, Apple Podcasts, whatever. Look up Fandom at Random, and it'll be the most recent episode. And hopefully we'll have more interviews soon for you to listen to. So keep an eye out and follow us on Instagram at Fandom at Random, S-Y-N. We've got lots of songs today. We've got fandom news. We've got talking about Harry Styles. We've got talking about Waitress. Trending audios and edits, and then we've got top five fandoms.
5: Top five. This sounds like an incredible show, and I want to keep listening.
0: Yes.
5: And if you have any thoughts about anything we say at all, you can text us at 0468 155 796,
0: and we can read them during the show. Hallelujah.
5: Hallelujah. Sin hallelujah. Fandom at Random, hallelujah.
0: Yeah. Pop culture, hallelujah. Justin Bieber, hallelujah.
5: Heather's the musical.
0: Hallelujah.
5: Sorry, you probably should have stopped at Justin Bieber, because our next track. Can you introduce it, Millie?
0: This next track, we always play a song about fandom and a song about friendship, and so we're going to be playing Everything Hallelujah by Justin Bieber, because people are using it to talk about fandoms and different things and all that.
7: Very cool.
0: Yeah. You're listening to Fandom at Random on Sin. This is Justin Bieber's Everything Hallelujah.

0: Can we hang out sometime?
1: No.
2: No.
0: I think we should. It's like, guys, I think we should hang out and listen to Sin, especially that show called Fandom at Random.
1: Which we are. And shout out to someone who has messaged us on the Sin number 0468155796. This person said, "Hey, it's Post Malone, love your show, Fandom at Random. Feeling better now."
0: You probably think that you're better now. But we have to say what songs we played.
1: Yeah, we played Ginger Lemonade by Good Kid.
0: From the album, Can We Hang Out Sometime? And before that, Everything Hallelujah for Justin Bieber. Because
1: and Swag 2.
0: Swag 2? Yes. Is that genuinely the name
1: of
0: the album?
1: Swag 1 and Swag 2.
2: Wait, what?
0: Wait, actually?
1: Yes. Are you guys fake Justin Bieber fans?
2: I've never been a believer. There we go, yeah. I was
0: I'm
2: a directioner.
0: A believer of the saga.
2: I was a directioner, so.
1: I was neither.
2: Yeah.
0: I was just a believer. But yeah, we like to play two songs at the start of Fandom at Random, one about friendship and one about fandom. And
1: now we're going to talk about fandom news.
0: Now we are going to be newscasters.
1: Fandom news. Bulgaria has won Eurovision 2026 with Dana's song Bangaranga. This is Bulgaria's first win and they will host the competition next year. This year marked the 70th anniversary of the competition's beginning, with this year having multiple controversies with Ireland, Slovenia, Spain, the Netherlands and Iceland, all withdrawing from the contest due to Israel's participation. Australian competitor Delta Goodrum came in fourth place with her song Eclipse. Her placing marks the second highest ranking of Australia in the 11 years of the country competing.
2: Whoa.
0: Eurovision. Shout out Dami Im.
1: Yes, she came second in like 2016.
2: Apparently, like, it's people don't like the fact that Bulgaria won for some reason. Or it's because, like, they've just never been that, like, well-known in Eurovision or something, if I'm not mistaken.
0: Don't know much about Eurovision.
2: Yeah, me neither. I saw some stuff about it, and I'm like, oh, okay. So, yeah.
0: Speaking of performances, Harry Styles has launched his Together Together tour in Amsterdam, marking the first of his seven-city international tour. He played 21 songs from his new album, Kiss All the Time, Disco Occasionally, as well as some songs from his other three solo albums. The show lasted 2 hours, and after his dates in Amsterdam, his only dates in Europe, he will head off to London to perform 12 concerts. The tour will be wrapped up at the end of 2026 in Australia. And if you want to hear more about the Harry Styles tour in general, you need to stay tuned.
2: Yes. next up. The Cannes Film Festival is currently being held, beginning on the 12th of May and running until the 23rd. John Travolta presented his directorial debut, Propeller One-Way Night Coach. The Fast and the Furious played for its 25th year anniversary. Congrats, I guess. Jane Schoenbrunn's film Teenage Sex and Death at Camp Miasma played, starring Hannah Einbender, and Gillian Anderson. James Gray's Paper Tiger, starring Scarlett Johansson, Adam Driver, and Miles Teller, also was presented and received a 10-minute standing ovation, along with many other films over the past week and in the future week or so.
1: Very exciting.
2: So cool.
1: Lots of films happening.
2: Yeah.
1: Drake has released his new album, Iceman, as well as dropping two more surprise albums called Habitity? I don't know how to say that word. Mm-hmm. And Maid of Honor.
2: Wow.
0: Australian cartoonist Lee Lai has become the recipient of 2026's Stella Prize with her graphic novel, Canon. The Stella Prize is an award given to women writing in all literary genres, and Lai makes history as the first to receive the award for a graphic novel in the award's history, as well as being the first non-binary winner of the $60,000 prize. She says that being the first graphic novelist to win is pretty cool and that she hopes that this is a win for the comics community as well and that it makes readers more interested in reading comics.
2: So true.
0: I love
2: so
0: that.
2: True. Yeah, love that. Anyways, this one I'm a bit caught off guard by. Kendall Jenner and Jacob Elordi have sent the internet buzzing with them being spotted alongside Kylie Jenner and Timothée Chalamet on a double date in Los Angeles. This comes after Jacob and Kendall were suspected to be dating after being spotted together at Coachella and in Hawaii. This also comes after Elordi declining a Cannes jury offer due to a foot injury, despite having been seen in Hawaii and driving a car a day later. This is crazy. Oh my goodness. This is actually crazy. as no, because like I was recently getting like some, like even though like Wuthering Heights had it's like already passed, I was getting some like I got a TikTok of someone comparing like the PR for Jacob Lordi and Margot Robbie's like Wuthering Heights with the drama with Robert Pattinson and Zendaya, and so like just getting a lot of Jacob Lordi stuff. So reading this is crazy. Anyways,
0: damn.
2: Yeah.
1: Peter Jackson has confirmed that he is indeed working on writing a sequel to the 2011 Spielberg film that Jackson produced. He said at Cannes that he is getting back in the Tintin world and is loving it. He explained that at the time of the first film being made, the deal was that Steven directs one and he directs another. He said, "Steven did his film, then for 15 years I haven't made mine. I feel very awkward about that. It is unknown when the script will be finished."
0: Tintin?
2: I love Tintin. Yeah, I love
0: wow,
2: the
0: speaking of comics.
2: Yeah, oh my god, I love the Tintin comics. They're
1: speaking
2: literally my childhood.
1: Of continuous comics.
2: Yes.
1: Another continuous news about comics.
0: Like a superhero comic?
1: Indeed.
2: Indeed.
0: Whoa. Did you know? The Batman Part 2 director Matt Reeves has officially confirmed the casting of Sebastian Stan and Scarlett Johansson in his anticipated sequel.
1: Whoa.
0: As well as Brian, Tyree, Henry and Charles Dance Johansson has been attached to the project since last year, but is now officially confirmed for the other cast members. Sebastian Stan is to be playing Harvey Dent, also known as Batman villain Two-Face. Johansson is rumored to be playing Gilda Dent, Harvey's wife. It is unknown who the other cast members will be playing, but there are rumors for Dent to be cast as Christopher Dent, Two-Face's abusive father. After many delays, the film is set to begin filming in June and is set to release in October 2027. It was previously set to be released in October 2025 before being pushed back to October this year, and now it'll be October 2027.
2: Wow. Yes. Finally.
0: They like the month October.
1: Yeah.
2: Yeah. This is so cool.
1: Yes. And speaking of new things, I don't know. Muna have released a new album, and so we're going to play one of their new songs. Their album is called Dancing on the Wall, and this is the title track, I guess. So this is Dancing on the Wall by Muna. You're listening to Fandom at

0: Hello, this is Fandom at Random on Sin.
1: And you just heard
0: a song. You just heard Teen Movies by an artist called Scarlett Do Better.
1: Which is her debut song, and she is from Geelong.
0: Sorry to cut you off there, Scarlett Do Better. Clearly Annabella should do better. Shout out. That's crazy for a first song. Before that, really you good. Heard an 8-piece disco funk band from Melbourne named China Beach with their track High and Higher. And before that, Muna's new song from a new album called Dancing on the Wall.
1: Yippee!
2: Yippee!
0: And now we want to talk about someone who we think should do better.
1: Oh, shots fired. Wow. Harry, do better.
0: Harry, do better. And by Harry, we mean the one.
2: Styles.
0: And only Harry Styles.
2: Yes.
1: Harry. Basically, I've been getting a lot of stuff online about Harry Styles' new tour, the Together tour.
0: It's not very together. I'm being really mean.
1: Yes, you are.
0: I'm sorry.
1: If you don't know what the Together tour is, it is a tour of Harry's new album, Kiss All the Time, Disco Occasionally. And there's just been a lot of stuff going on because they've had like 2 dates so far in Amsterdam. And it's just been sort of weird all around because, first of all, he is doing a 7-city tour. So he's only doing 7 places. Mm-hmm.
0: Full like stop. The 7 wonders of the world.
1: Yeah.
2: It's crazy.
1: Including like the only one in Europe being Amsterdam, yeah, which is happening right now.
2: Yeah.
1: Ticket prices were crazy. So much so that people were saying that it was cheaper for Americans to go to Amsterdam than it was to get tickets at MSG in New York. Mm. There's just a lot of stuff. The stage is absolutely massive. Massive. Yeah, like the biggest stage ever for one little man. People have been joking that because he's like been running a lot, that this is what he's been preparing for because it's that big, just having to like sprint around.
0: Yeah, we needed to put in that exercise.
1: It's gotta also get those too steps tall in. And no one can see if they're standing. No one can see anything unless Harry stood right in front of them. He is he's running around with a wired microphone. That's like, just for some reason, the people who are getting VIP are getting like Pleasing merch, which is Harry Styles' nail polish brand. And people are like, these are just like the stuff that they had to get rid of from Pleasing. And it was 800 euros, which is a lot of money extra. And also people are suggesting that they're trying to get free content because selected fans will receive a disposable camera ahead of the show to capture the night. And participating fans will receive exclusive merch. So they're basically bribing people to do their work for them.
0: Whoa. Even though photographers exist and should be getting paid.
2: Yeah. Yes. What? It's crazy.
1: And people have also been complaining about his outfit because they say it's too basic, which is less of a concern.
0: Yeah, like every male pop star.
1: Yeah, because there's normally like the glitter and the shiny. Yeah. And like there's no confetti now. There's no funness.
0: Love on tour. What
1: happened? He also isn't singing Kiwi, which people are upset about.
0: I don't know how Kiwi goes, but
1: because
0: I'm sad,
1: in Kiwi he like does this thing where he goes like, whoosh, and he like is a whale, and all the water comes out of his mouth.
0: I just realized I'm being a bit of a hater. I actually really enjoy watching Harry Styles compilations, where it's like Harry Styles as a normal person, and like compares him to like other celebrity interactions.
1: Yeah,
2: like in what way?
0: Where he's like just being nice and silly and goofy.
1: Okay. Yeah, and so the question
0: it's
1: is,
0: it's a family show.
1: Because it's just like What's going on? Like, is this such a negative thing? Pros, cons, feelings, opinions, whatever. Annabella, go.
0: It's very strange. Firstly, for your visualization, the stage, it looks like a Mario Kart course.
1: Yeah, and
0: it looks
1: big
0: like Rainbow
1: bridges.
0: Road.
2: It actually does.
1: Sitting behind a bridge, you just got a bridge.
0: Yeah,
2: it actually does.
0: You'll just see nothing. You'll just see inside of a stage.
2: Yeah.
0: It's so strange.
2: See it. Oh,
0: and
2: goodness.
0: It's weird because there have been... Obviously, Harry Styles is a very big artist, but there's been other artists like of his similar caliber who have, done normal
1: stages.
0: Done the bare minimum.
1: It's also he also has like what 3 dances or something, or like he doesn't have that many dances and he doesn't use them that often.
0: He doesn't have much to fill the stage with.
1: And they're wearing jeans.
2: No,
1: the dancers are wearing jeans, and it's like really hard when you're comparing him to like some of the bigger tours that are happening recently, like Sabrina Carpenter's Coachella performance. You know where it was like she had guests on. She had like a floating car with like water coming out of it. Got Taylor Swift with like her whole Eras tour, which was literally like. A whole bunch of storylines and stuff.
2: Yeah,
1: all tied
2: very
1: together.
2: Cool, honestly.
1: All these sorts of things. And he's just kind of, he's not giving it his all.
0: Yeah, this leads to a point that you wanted to make.
1: Yeah, I think that having the stage be big is one thing, but having the stage be tall is crazy. Like,
0: yeah,
1: it could have been a big stage, but flat.
3: Yeah, I wonder why, like, why they did that.
0: It's probably more work, too.
1: Yeah.
0: To get all the stuff to make it stand.
3: Exactly.
1: They probably just thought it would be cool.
0: And so, yeah, like, there's, like, the floor seats, and they're, like, segmented into, like, quarters.
1: Yeah, and
0: then
1: they have different names.
0: The stage runs through. Oh, it's like a little town.
1: Yeah, and so people were saying that if you're, because there's, like, there's a section called Kiss and one section called Disco. And people were saying that if you're on the Kiss section, you can see them all the time, but if you're on the Disco section, you can only see them occasionally.
3: Bruh. Oh, my goodness.
0: Oh, my goodness. I think he took it to heart. Disco occasionally.
1: But, like, it's even, like, they can just, I don't know, can they just make it
0: lower the stage? Yeah.
1: I get that it's, like, probably, like, a safety thing, like, so people don't throw stuff and whatever.
0: But, like, they can't even see him.
1: Like,
0: they're going to miss anyway.
1: Maybe they could have, like, moved it back a little bit.
0: Yeah.
1: So that, like, you could have it lower without fear of getting, like, I feel like I could still throw it upwards.
0: It's just strange. What are you doing? Who is behind all this?
3: Yeah.
1: Like, is Harry making these decisions?
0: Yeah. And we've thrown around an idea that... Well, you've thrown around an idea that if a female artist did this, they'd be getting
1: booed. Tomato, tomato.
0: Of reaction. Mm. We're here sitting like, this is weird. What if it was a female artist?
1: Because I think that his fans are the ones that are like, I'm disappointed in this.
0: Yeah.
1: And I think that if it was a female artist, that it wouldn't... the fans would be like, this is disappointing. And then everyone else would be like,
3: general media. Mm-hmm.
0: Whoa. Even though they, like, always pull out all the stops.
1: Yeah. It's just weird vibes. But to answer for his crimes, we have Harry Styles in the studio today. Well, okay.
0: Hello, Harry. Hello. How does he sound? He's like, hello.
1: Hello.
0: Two bananas for a euro. Three bananas for a pound.
3: Impeccable.
0: I don't even think that was him. I think Zayn said that.
1: Yeah. But yeah.
0: Wow.
1: Any other opinions on the Harry Styles stage?
3: I feel like, I don't know. I feel like maybe artists, sometimes they have some sort of say in, like, what, in, like, how they want to do, like, the tour, like, their tours or, like, the stages. But I feel like most of it is probably just whoever is, like the behind-the-scenes people, you know what I mean?
1: See,
3: like,
1: I disagree. Yeah, I think artists have... I think when you're... Obviously, if you're, like, a smaller artist or, like, a group and stuff, like, I feel like that's different when you're, like, really run by an organization.
3: Mm.
1: But I think that, like... Like I'm saying, we've seen it with, like, Taylor Swift and Sabrina Carpenter and people like that.
3: Mm.
1: That they have, like, that is so them. You know, they have talked about the processes
0: really
1: of doing
0: involved.
1: It all. They're very involved. Mm. And so even if maybe he isn't involved, but he should be. You know what I mean?
3: Like,
0: someone of that fame.
3: Yeah.
1: Especially, like, when it's a bad design. Like, he has, it's not like he's a sweet up-and-coming artist who's like, oh, it's okay, I'll just take whatever I can get. He can say to someone, no, this looks dumb. This isn't right.
3: So I guess, like, either he knew about this and then he's like, okay, we'll just do whatever. Or he just has really bad ideas. I don't know.
0: Yeah, Harry, do better.
3: Come on, Harry. King, you've been in the industry for, like, a while now. Come on.
1: Yeah.
0: Wow. He really was like, we can only go in one direction.
1: It's just so silly seeing him run around like a little ant.
0: Yeah. It is so funny because the bridge thing, it's like he has to go up, and then when he comes down, he's like waddling.
1: It's not even like a big bridge. Like, it's not even a small bridge though.
0: No, it's
1: like,
0: quite steep.
3: It's basically like
1: up.
3: A bump.
0: I think it
3: it's like a bump.
1: But no, it's like, it literally is like, it's like you have, it's like a hill.
0: Yeah, it's like an octagon type thing.
1: It's like, not. It's not a little tiny. Like, it would be kind of cute if they were like a little.
0: Yeah, yeah. No, this is like a full ramp. Like, if I was playing Mario Kart, that if I pressed A, it would, like, zoom.
1: Yeah, and you'd think that if he was...
3: You can do a boost, like, jump that, off of it. Yeah.
1: You'd think that if he was, like, had the ramps, maybe he'd perform up there so everyone could see, but it seems like he's just running over them.
0: Give him a scooter. Some K-pop idols do that, where they, like, go on scooters and they drive around the... Or put him on a swing or something.
1: Yeah, do a pink thing.
0: Yeah.
1: Put him in, like, the upside down swing.
3: Just me trying to imagine Harry Styles doing all that is so funny.
0: Like, I'm just thinking, just because you're Harry Styles.
1: And also, he has choreography, and he's not very good. But the thing is that people, like, you can't, like, it's like, don't be mean to him about that, because, you know, some people just aren't good dancers. But again, if, like, someone, if, like, Taylor Swift gets hated on for being not a good dancer every single day of her life, but it's just kind of funny because it's like this little, like, tiny weird moves.
0: Oh my goodness.
1: I don't think the moral of the story here is that we should hate on Harry Styles.
3: No.
1: Like, we shouldn't hate on anyone, but we do, it's nothing meant, like, what we're saying isn't mean. Well, it might be, but we're not trying to be. It's, like, about critiquing.
3: Yeah, it's criticism.
1: Which, you know, if everyone was like, this is fine, then next up, no one will be seeing anyone ever doing anything like this.
3: Yeah.
1: Sorry, there's someone doing a handstand right outside the
0: Harry,
1: window.
0: Harry, learn from that.
1: Yeah, maybe we'll see Harry Styles doing a handstand.
0: Yeah, I'm sorry. I'm dropping a lot of fire at Harry.
3: My God, Bella.
0: I'm really sorry.
1: It's like a repeat offender in your mind.
0: Yeah, he is. Or maybe I'm the repeat offender. Yeah. Because I'm offending him.
1: Yeah. Well, this next song is called Repeat Offender. It is by Stilla, and it is from the Sin 10, which is Sin's, I don't know, what is it called?
0: High Rotation Playlist.
1: That's what it's called. We've also played it before, so you can say that she is a repeat offender on Fandom at Random.
0: In the good way. Yes. Unlike Harry Styles. 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

0: Round of applause, like we're in a musical. Woo! Woo! You're listening to Fandom at Random on Sin, and you just heard Bad Idea from The Waitress Original Broadway Cast Ensemble. Before that, you heard Details by a Newcastle band called Butterknife. And before that, Repeat Offender by Stilla. Now, those last two songs you just heard might relate to what we are talking about right now. That is right. You heard a song from Waitress the Musical.
1: Yes. Dare I say it's the best song in the musical, in my opinion. Hot take.
0: It's your favorite song?
1: Well, it's definitely up there. I have a lot of favorite songs.
0: I'm just basic. I like When He Sees Me.
1: Of course, yeah. Okay, anyways. So me and Annabella went to see Waitress the Musical a few days ago.
0: Who are you?
1: Oh, I am Denise. Hi. I am Bella's friend and also a co-host on Asian Pop Nation. And Millie and Annabella graciously asked, well, no, I asked if I could be on the show. And I'm like, please let me be on the show. And they're like, sure. And then I'm like, yeah. So here I am.
0: And if you are interested in being on Fandom at Random,
2: then you should follow us on Instagram.
0: Yeah, and DM us at Fandom at Random Sin, S-Y-N.
1: So true.
0: Because
2: especially if you're famous.
0: If you're famous and you have stuff to talk about regarding Fandom, if you're a fan artist, if you're a cosplayer, please, we want to interview
1: please,
0: you.
1: Please.
0: Anyway, me and Denise went to see Waitress last Saturday.
1: Yes.
0: It was a good time.
1: It was so fun.
2: Opinions, thoughts, feelings, emotions.
1: I've been wanting to see Waitress for a while now, ever since like just so many of the songs, well, two of the songs, went viral on TikTok. And I'm like, what is this musical about? And then I just saw the premise and I'm like, that's so cool.
0: Yeah.
1: And so I low-key kind of went into this blind. And yeah, I loved it. Definitely now one of like my top favorite musicals of all time, which is saying something. I just love how it's all about like girlhood and just like being a woman, you know, and female friendships. We love.
0: I agree.
1: We stan. Yeah.
0: Big fan of female friendship. Waitress. Yeah. So Waitress is a musical. It like centers around three main characters who are all waitresses for this diner. I think it's set in like somewhere in America, like Western, I don't know, like, and they like have like a Southern accent.
1: Yeah, it's in
0: whatever.
1: The American South.
0: Southern. That's what I meant.
1: Yeah.
0: Yeah, there's three waitresses, and the songs are written by pop singer Sara Bareilles.
1: Yeah,
0: shout out. And it's a good time. The main character, sort of like, her main premise is that like she gets pregnant.
1: So she's like, her name is Jenna, and then she's basically trapped in like this
2: No spoilers. She has a husband.
0: It's an abusive relationship.
1: Yeah, and then she got pregnant, and then basically.
0: And stuff happens.
1: Yeah, stuff happens.
0: And then the other waitresses also have their own little stories.
1: Yeah, like romance subplots?
0: Yeah. And it's a good time. And then the main premise is that Jenna is a very good baker at pies.
1: And then her
0: pies are just all good. Yeah, that's the main thing. And then there's this cool part where she like thinks out loud
1: every single time something happens.
0: Yeah, and then she, like her thoughts show, and she like makes a pie based on her emotions.
1: So cool. Yeah.
0: It works though. It sounds weird, but it works.
1: Like,
0: it's fun.
1: I forgot what she said, but she basically lists out a bunch of ingredients every single time something happens, but then she renames the ingredients to to follow like that event that happened.
0: Like, the only thing I can think of that is similar to this is the Amazon Prime show Just Add Magic. If you know, you know. Same vibe.
1: Yeah, so it's fun. It's great.
2: But beyond you guys and your opinions, Waitress Australia has had similar to Harry Styles controversy.
1: Yeah.
0: Waitress do better?
2: Because basically. The reason that I haven't seen Waitress is because I saw people talking negatively about it. And so I was like, oh.
0: You are locked in online.
2: Yeah. And so I didn't go, oh, I don't want to see that. I just was like, oh, well, I guess, you know, not going to investigate further.
0: I get that.
2: Because basically, Natalie, well, I don't really feel like pronouncing her last name.
0: Bassingthwaite.
1: Yeah.
2: Nat Bass. She is an Australian singer. She is an actress and television personality.
0: Yeah, I've definitely seen her face before.
2: She's on The X Factor. She's on Neighbours, Take My Hand. Yeah. She's on these sort, like a list.
1: Yeah, and very apparently like, in theater, she's been on Grease. She was Sandy in Grease. She was in the 2005
2: The
1: production.
2: Elvis movie. She's been like a bunch around, stuff like that.
0: Whoa.
2: Yeah. And similarly, Rob Mills.
0: Rob Mills, shout out. I know this has to be, we're talking about negative news, but big fan.
1: He was actually great in the role. I mean, I don't know.
0: I saw a sign that said, I did not know Rob Mills was in this.
1: Yeah, literally.
0: So unlike Millie, I did not see the online thing. I was just like, Denise and our co-host Jessica really want to go to Waitress. Sure, I'll go too.
1: Yeah.
2: But yeah, basically, people have been upset because of stunt casting, because they said previously that it was an open casting call, which means, if you don't know what that is, that anyone can apply. No matter your experience, no matter what, you can apply, audition, whatever, see if you get through.
0: Yeah.
2: And so obviously, that if you're promoting it as such, a lot of young people, a lot of up-and-coming performers and stuff, they are going to apply. And so people were a bit disappointed when they see that these like already very famous Australians in the Australian scene get cast, as well as the role has previously mostly been reserved for actresses in their 70s. Whoa. My goodness.
0: Honestly, a slave.
1: Yeah. Honestly,
0: can
1: yeah.
0: we get that?
1: I want to see,
2: the 20s or 30s, because the like script says that like the character is around that
1: age. Yeah, and it was like,
2: And so people are saying that one person wrote, I was so excited for Waitress, but casting Nat Bass has almost completely killed my desire to see the show. Another person said, it's not ageism, it's about regeneration. Why not give younger actors the opportunity to play roles that better match the character traits? Someone else said, I have seen it multiple times. This will not work. It is ridiculous. And so it's just, it's like a mixture of it being like someone famous, already famous, as well as someone being miscast, I guess you could say, if we're talking simply about age. I haven't seen it, so I don't know, like, maybe she was, like, in, like better than literally anyone you could have ever gotten in the role, you know what I mean? But, yeah, so some people have, like, said that, like, she didn't steal the role because it was given to her. Like, she auditioned, like, you know,
1: it's
2: not her decision at the end of the day.
0: It's still very sus.
2: And, so she has said that I don't really know what she said.
0: What have you said?
2: She's
0: Natalie?
2: Basically just been talking about like how it's still been incredibly rewarding and fulfilling, even though like some of the patterns and traumas and stuff can be still there and stuff. And so yeah, basically, and this is like, I think I'm pretty sure the Waitress casting was. Turning it back to Heathers is I'm pretty sure that they announced the Waitress casting before they announced like the Heathers casting and stuff, and so people were really worried because it was like a week before because they were like thinking that Australia is trying to compete with like Broadway and things by just casting these famous people to like
0: cementing out.
2: And so shout out Heather's cast for being genuinely like so talented and
0: have created like these personalities.
2: Especially because so many like, you know, we interviewed Emma Caparaso who is her debut role.
0: Yeah, for real.
2: And I think that the show couldn't have been if you'd cast someone who'd been in the industry for 20 years and was older and stuff, that they couldn't have done the work that Emma did.
0: It's not the same. And they have, like, I feel like if you are new to the industry and you debut, you come to the stage with more passion.
2: Yeah.
0: And it really shows sometimes. So, like,
2: Yeah, and so it's just, like, I can, because I haven't watched Waitress or anything, I don't really know much about it besides, like, the basics.
0: Yeah.
2: So I didn't have, like, a strong opinion, but when I compare it to something like Heathers, where, you know, it is important for the characters to be 17 sort of thing.
0: Yeah, that makes sense.
2: You know, and so it's, like, I couldn't imagine someone just famous being thrown into the role of Veronica Sawyer or Heather Chandler or whatever simply because they were famous, but they were, like, 40 years old, you know?
0: I think with Waitress, it's, like, it's a different audience.
2: Then
0: I can see how this could have been like a good marketing
2: strategy. The thing is that
0: because
2: like
0: Waitress audience, I can imagine I'm like middle aged, like families could go see Waitress.
1: Yeah,
2: the comparison.
1: I feel like you should go
0: with like
2: I think families could see Waitress.
0: Yeah,
2: families go and see Heathers.
0: Yeah, I think they can. That's fine. But
1: yeah,
0: Yeah, more like the middle-aged like audience.
1: Yeah,
0: yeah,
1: yeah.
0: Can, like,
2: it, that's the thing. Is that it's the question of what's more important. Like, it's people, like, the people who are critiquing the casting and stuff aren't middle-aged people who sort of like are just going for fun. You know what I mean?
1: Yeah.
2: These are theater fans.
1: People. Yeah.
2: And so it's like the difference. Like, obviously, you're going to get more people being like, "Oh, Rob Mills is cast. I'm going to go see it."
1: Yeah.
2: But it's like the contrast of it being not truthful to the show, I guess.
1: Mm, yeah. I mean, yeah. I low-key went into it blind. I didn't even know that this was happening until you, like, told us about it. I just knew about Waitress just because of the songs. And because of that, I really wanted to go, and I ended up liking it. And I don't know, at least, like, from where I was sitting, because, like, me and Belle, we were sitting, like, pretty far away from the stage. I could barely see the actors' like faces, so
2: but
1: I couldn't even tell that they were that their age.
2: Do you think that if you could tell that, it, like, if you saw, if you looked at that person and was like, they look. I'm not saying that either of these people look old because I don't really know what they look like. It's
1: yeah,
2: like,
1: yeah.
2: If you saw them and were like, oh, that's like a 50-year-old. Do you think that that would have impact? Because if you don't know, then you might just assume it's the character's age.
0: Yeah,
2: you know,
1: yeah.
2: That's
1: basically
0: I feel like what I
1: yeah,
0: assumed as
1: yeah,
0: well.
1: Same.
2: But
1: same.
2: Like, mm-hmm. If you were like, oh, that's a 50-year-old playing a 25-year-old. Do you think that?
1: Probably, yeah. I didn't even know that the main character was like in her 20s or like.
2: Well, she's definitely
1: not
2: 50 if she's getting pregnant.
1: True, I guess. Yeah, yeah,
2: yeah,
1: that makes sense.
2: I don't know much about biology, but I don't think many 50s.
1: I just assumed that she was, like, at, like, 30s, you know, so.
0: Yeah, I feel like they both matched, like, the main couple, like, matching in age. And
1: I
0: liked it when I was there. I was like, you know, this is cool to see, because you don't get many narratives of, like, older women.
1: Yeah,
0: like, it's
1: yeah.
0: a lot of, like, high school women or, like, like in their 20s.
1: Yeah,
2: so
1: no,
2: that's
1: totally.
2: The question of should they just be making original play?
0: Yeah, they
2: probably
0: should.
1: Oh, yeah, no, I think they should.
2: That.
1: Yeah.
2: They probably
1: yeah.
2: do, like a lot of them.
1: Yes.
2: Yeah.
1: I mean, but would, yeah, but would you guys out, would you guys see like an original play if like the main character or main or like the entire cast were just basically like
2: yes.
1: people in their 40s or 50s?
2: Yeah,
1: you would, right? Yeah,
2: was,
1: yeah. I feel like it's. I mean,
2: it depends on the show.
1: Yeah, it depends on the premise.
2: There's
1: and
2: lots
1: then
2: of
1: the
2: shows that have that. I just can't think of any off the top of my head.
0: But we want more.
1: Yeah.
2: But yeah.
0: But you know. Anyway.
2: But shout out to Sarah Bareilles.
0: Shout out Sarah Bareilles.
1: Oh my gosh, she's such a genius. So good.
2: Love her.
1: Love
2: shout
1: her.
2: Shout out Orpheus by Sarah Bareilles, but we're not playing today. But
0: oh,
2: it
0: I'm sorry.
2: Is. No, we've already played it before because I love it before. So.
0: Wow. Sarah Bareilles, you are cool.
2: Yes.
0: Shout out
2: and
0: to.
2: And no offense to any of the people that we've been talking
0: yeah,
2: about.
0: Yeah, we had a very good time at Waitress. Actually.
1: Oh, yeah, no, it was
0: I
1: great.
0: Cried,
1: I think,
0: like,
1: oh, yeah,
0: three
1: no.
0: Times.
1: Literally the entire time, like, me and Bella were like, is this play about us? Because
0: it's
1: of
0: low-key,
1: just,
0: guys.
1: Like, a lot of events from the play. From,
2: okay, how
1: from...
2: can a show about, like, pregnancy and about.
1: No,
0: it's,
1: the thing
0: there's
1: is, it's not Jenna.
0: Character
2: okay.
0: called
1: it's Dawn. Yeah.
0: She's, like, one of the younger waitresses. And
1: yeah.
0: And she's never
1: dated
0: anyone.
1: And then,
0: not that this is alluding to anything, but she has some songs. She sings the iconic When He Sees Me.
1: Yeah.
0: And
1: yeah.
0: it's like all about, you know, mm-hmm. like dating anxieties.
1: Yeah.
0: Yeah.
1: Yeah. And like, I don't know. I think like the supporting cast is just, they're really like, they did
0: yes.
1: so good in their roles. Yeah.
0: I really love Dawn.
1: Yeah. And I think like we also kind of had like an extra fun time because you could tell the audience was really enjoying it. Like, they were just laughing a lot. It was very funny. People were genuinely actively gasping and then, like, being like, oh, like, whenever, like, something shocking or bad happens.
0: Great.
1: It's great.
0: I think it's one of the best Act 1 endings ever.
1: Yeah, I agree. Oh, my God. Yeah.
0: No spoilers.
1: No spoilers,
0: but
1: it's great. It's great.
0: Yeah, speaking of very well-known actors, oh, shout out Rob Mills. This next song is a very well-known song by Sarah Bareilles.
1: Yes.
0: Why did I choose it? Because I'm basic. And it's a great song. And I'm low-key obsessed with it. And
1: yeah,
0: I'm
1: yeah, like literally
0: my inner millennial.
1: When we were heading home from the musical, Bella was playing the song to me, and
0: I've listened to it like at least 20 times.
1: You're such a millennial.
0: Anyway, this is "Love Song" by Sarah Bareilles. You're listening to Fandom at Random on Sin.
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0: You are listening to Fandom at Random on Syn, S-Y-N. And you just heard...
1: Hoodie by Hey Violet.
0: And before that...
1: Love Song by Sarah Bareilles.
0: And we are...
1: Fandom at Random.
0: But we are also millennials.
1: No, we're not.
2: No,
0: for those two songs, no. We were.
1: Yeah.
2: Sure.
1: And if you have opinions on the show, the songs, whatever, then
0: if you are a millennial,
1: you should message us at 0468155796. Get your pen out because I'm going to repeat it again. 0468155796. Did you get it? Good.
0: I got it.
1: Okay.
0: Thank you.
1: Now we're going to be talking about trending audios/edits.
2: Yes.
1: Denise.
0: Something old.
2: Oh, hi. Yes, it's me, Denise.
0: Go ahead, Denise.
2: Yeah, so, well, the reason why, I wanted to talk about this is because Pink Panthers, she recently released her new MV for her song Girl Like Me. And I just wanted to shout out, it's inspired by the video game Rhythm Heaven. It's, like, a popular and very difficult, like, rhythm game.
0: Oh.
2: Where it's, like, it's just, like, you have to, like, obviously you have to do things on beat. But it's basically you press one button, and then you have to do things on beat, which following whatever songs I'm playing, that's playing. Anyways, yeah. And, like, that song, Girl Like Me, it's basically going viral again because of the MV release, plus her ongoing Europe/UK tour. And, yeah, the song was released, like, last year in 2025, which I didn't even know about. And I'm like, whoa, okay. But, yeah. So yeah, this song basically is going viral again, like on TikTok, especially a lot of people are just using that song for like edits and stuff. Particularly in like a lot of fandoms, it's mostly just, either like it's following like the Rhythm Heaven thing with like edits that are like following that are basically like on beat, or it's just like just any type of edit with that song. So yeah, thoughts on edits/ trending audios.
1: Edits are cool.
2: No,
0: edits
2: so true.
0: Edits are the pinnacle of fandom.
1: Edits are the only reason why I can't delete TikTok.
2: Same.
1: I wish I could delete TikTok.
2: Yeah,
1: I hate
2: it's
1: TikTok.
2: It's not good.
0: May I introduce a solution?
1: Which is?
0: Watch edits on Reels and Pinterest.
2: It doesn't hit the same, though.
0: I know it doesn't.
2: Especially Pinterest. Like, they're just reposts
0: don't,
2: of, like...
0: Don't look at me, guys. Don't look at me.
1: TikTok Reels are the peak society.
2: Yeah.
0: TikTok Reels.
1: TikTok. Oh, gosh.
0: Oh, TikTok Edits.
1: TikTok Edits are fake.
0: Someone make a TikTok for edits only, please.
1: Can someone make a TikTok edit of us? Ready? Hi, my name's Millie.
0: And I'm Annabella.
2: And I'm Denise.
0: And wow. This is Mickey Mouse Clubhouse.
1: Okay, I have to say that in an edit audio. Technically, we are in an edit.
0: We actually are. We have reached recent fame.
1: Yeah.
0: If we haven't keep mentioning it.
1: Yeah, we have. I've seen one edit that's came up on my For You page.
2: Wait, what?
1: Two accounts. And it might not be us, but it is Emma Caparasso on our show saying, so, well, I ship Heather and Chandler. Do with that as you will. And then it goes into...
0: You ship Heather and Chandler.
1: Oh, I'm so out of
0: you
1: it.
0: You ship
1: Veronica
0: Sawyer
1: and Heather Chandler.
0: And then the edit happens?
1: Yeah.
2: Whoa.
1: Except, you
2: guys were used in, like, an edit intro.
0: Yeah.
2: That's
0: yeah.
2: So cool.
1: And that was, and then Abigail Sharp, who plays McNamara, commented on it and said, hell yeah, to that edit.
0: Facts.
1: So
0: facts.
1: Maybe to that person, but it's to us as well.
0: I agree.
1: Because they wouldn't have got that clip without us.
2: Nice. So yeah, love edits. I often, yeah, like you, Millie, I also can't delete TikTok just purely because of edits, and I get a lot of edits from a lot of fandoms. They're great. It's a great pastime, sometimes. Not most of the time.
0: Are there cursed edits?
2: Yeah, actually, there are a lot of cursed edits.
1: What type of edits are you guys getting? Are you getting, like... Because, like, I feel like Annabella gets very different edits to me.
0: Yeah.
1: Annabella's getting, like... Men edits.
0: And Millie wants to call them thirst edits.
2: I mean, same. Me too.
1: Yeah,
0: not
1: so that's
0: completely
1: my question.
0: Thirst edits.
2: Yeah, that's
1: it's like
2: yeah.
1: It's just like a random guy with like a little.
0: Yeah.
1: Sort of thing.
2: I mean, that's basically what it is.
1: Mine are nothing like that at all.
2: Yeah. What are yours?
1: Mine are like full stories.
0: Yeah.
1: Like they are like lyrical.
2: Stories.
1: Like they have like we'll go through the whole show. They'll go through character arcs. They'll be, like, 3 minutes long sometimes.
2: What?
0: Bring back FMV.
1: They'll have no...
2: That's basically, like, an entire, like, edited music video.
1: No
2: that's
1: transitions
2: sick.
1: Or anything. They're
2: whoa.
1: Just pure... Yeah.
0: I like that.
2: That's so cool.
1: Because I wouldn't like you guys' edits, even if they're about, no offense to these edits, but even if they're about people I like.
0: I understand.
2: That's fair. That's fair. Like, it's not for everyone.
0: Because it's such a K-pop thing, I think.
2: It's also such K-pop. An anime thing.
0: Yeah.
2: Anime video games.
1: Because even when I see, like, a celebrity that I like or something, I might like the edit, but I'm not saving or reposting that.
0: Yeah.
1: I'll just be like, oh, that's nice.
0: Meanwhile, I have a whole account dedicated to reposting Wunak from Boy Next Door.
2: My entire TikTok is...
1: What's this?
0: Yeah, if you look at... You didn't look at my spam account close enough, but the reposts are all of him.
2: Yeah.
0: There's some cute ones, though. I really like the ones that are about, like, a K-pop group, and it's, like, showing how successful they are.
2: Mm.
0: I've seen one for Boy Next Door to Pink Panthers, like, to Stateside. And it'll have, like...
2: Yeah.
0: Flickering, like...
2: Yeah.
0: I've done this, and then I've done this. And it shows, like, all their achievements.
1: Yeah.
0: That's okay.
1: Yeah. Denise, have you ever made an edit before?
2: I have attempted during COVID, failed miserably, and then I just stopped. I realized, it's not for me.
0: What edit was it?
2: It's of a dating sim.
0: I see.
2: Like, the characters. It's like, there was
1: I think that's a hard thing to make an edit of, is it? Not?
2: Yeah. No, because they're just PNGs. Game. Yeah.
0: Yeah.
2: Yeah. If it's like, anime and stuff, so, like, moving, like, animations, it's usually easier, but for, like stills, images,
0: I get a lot of webtoon ones. I'm like,
2: yeah, basically stuff like that. Yeah, you have to really be creative with it.
1: It's like book edits, you know, like when you see like a character
0: book.
1: Yeah,
0: they have to use like aesthetic images.
2: You have to use like Pinterest images right? Yeah. So, edits. We love edits. It's a good way of interacting within a fandom and also indirectly promoting a piece of media to non-fans.
0: Yay.
2: Just saying.
1: Yeah, people have been literally hired by
2: studios. To just to like, oh my god, a lot of like film studios on TikTok. Oh my god, there's one that, what's
1: Lionsgate.
2: The studio? Yeah, Lionsgate makes, like whoever's in charge of their social media makes a lot of edits of just their movies. So like Twilight, Hunger Games, it's great. Anyways, so many, like a lot of songs from, like, so many genres can, like, easily go viral. Whether they're, like, released a year or two ago. So, in this case, like, Pink Panthers is, like, Girl Like Me. Or, like, way longer. And I listed a bunch of examples. And one of them is the song Hopelessly Devoted to You by my queen, Olivia Newton-John, from Grease. Which I didn't even know that this song was from Grease originally. Yeah.
1: You didn't?
2: No, I didn't. I didn't. No, because, like, I've never watched Grease. So I only know this song from TikTok because a lot of people use this song. Usually, like, a lot of primarily, like, fictional men or just, like, men in general. Like, a lot of K-pop and stuff. Basically being, like, hopelessly devoted to, like, said character or person. So, like, yeah. And I guess this is a sign for me to, like, watch Grease because...
0: You should.
2: It's a good song.
1: Grease is great.
2: I love Grease. Yeah.
0: Yeah, I was really trying to stop myself from singing it into the
1: mic. Oh, okay.
0: So I was
1: really confused
2: what you're
1: doing.
2: Hopelessly devoted.
0: It's great. It's a nice yearning track.
1: We heard Sabrina Carpenter sing that at the Eras Tour.
0: We did. And speaking... Oh, my God.
1: And
0: I
1: said, what song is this? Because I forgot about
2: the Wait, she sang the song?
0: She did.
2: Whoa, that's cool. Yeah.
0: Because she's in Australia.
2: Oh my god, so cool.
0: I literally was going to mention Sabrina Carpenter because I want to put forward to the table of what is your guys' like favorite edit you've ever seen, because I have one.
2: Oh, that's so hard. Yours?
0: And it's to a Sabrina Carpenter song called Already Over. Firstly, my favorite Sabrina Carpenter song. Secondly, it's a good yearning song. Thirdly, it was to a webtoon called I Love You.
2: I
1: think one of the best... Sabrina, like I can't tell you my favorite, but like I really like when Did You Get Hot, like it's such a good edit song. Like it's so simple because you can just do like the
0: there's so like, many Sabrina
2: you
0: know, songs.
2: When did you get hot?
1: It's so good to do. Yeah,
0: I miss those. I want to see those again.
2: Yeah,
1: I think
0: those
1: that she
0: fun.
1: Has so many good songs. Like Don't
2: yeah,
1: Smile.
2: A lot of her songs are used in a lot of edits. So
0: yeah.
1: At the moment, well, not at the moment, but like semi recently, been getting a lot of Katy Perry songs, like the When I'm with him, I imagine.
2: Yeah.
1: And also, what is it like the There's... romantics one? That's like the da-da-da-da. I can't remember what it is now. Let me Google.
2: Oh my god, it's so hard to choose because I save so many edits every single day, so like it's hard for me to choose. But I really like the ones where, they showcase like a character's aura, if that makes sense. Like they're like a character's just casually aura farming, and then then someone makes an edit of that, basically of just them being cool. Because in my case, like I save a lot of edits of like fictional men.
0: But
2: like it's basically just them aura farming, and that's so cool. Because I feel like those types of edits are like really underrated. So yeah. Yeah.
1: I also, like, I loved the era of the... I was obsessed with Sydney Rose's song. I'm literally forgetting every single thing as I'm saying it. She has this one song which we played, like I played on the show because I was like, this is just so good. I was obsessed with it. It's called We Hug Now.
2: Oh, yeah. Oh, my God. So many angsty edits.
1: I have a feeling you got everything you wanted.
2: Yeah.
1: It's peak. The edits are all peak.
2: They're all angst.
1: Yeah. And at the moment, Maisie Peters has been teasing her new song. I can't remember what it's called, but it's coming out with her new album, Fluorescence. And I've been really enjoying seeing edits to that because it's like, do you miss my...

0: Because are you guys aware of the Gacha Life fandom? There's a game.
1: Shout
2: Shout out,
1: Tash.
0: Shout out to
2: our high school friend Tash.
0: That's so cool.
2: That is basically how we know about Gacha
0: Life. Yeah, I was a Gacha Life kid back then as well.
2: They're a celebrity Gacha Life.
0: Really?
1: Follow Trash. I can't remember what the YouTube name is.
0: That's so cool. Yeah. Basically, like, it's popular because a lot of people use it for like GLMVs or like Gacha Life music videos, basically, where like they're entire edited music videos with that song. And yeah, so it's like, it's becoming viral again because like a lot of fandoms are using it. And it's like a mashup of like the song's chorus. So it's like, Hoodies chorus basically being overlapped with like another part of the,
2: Right.
0: It's very cool.
2: Oh,
0: yeah.
2: It's so fun. It's so much creative.
0: Can I just say, unironically, this song is so good. Like, it's so good. Yeah.
2: It's giving.
0: Yeah.
2: It's like, I can see the colors. I can see the gacha. Like,
0: In
2: my head, the little characters.
0: Yeah, and then a little K-pop song also went viral.
2: It's not a little song.
0: Well, not a little song, but Ring Ding Dong by SHINee. The intro specifically, it went viral and it's used in a lot of animations.
2: And there's this, like audio of like Ring Ding Dong.
0: Mm-hmm.
2: No, it's like this 80s song called Utopia, and it goes whoa.
0: Yeah.
2: It goes into Ring Ding Dong, and I did not know an 80s song.
0: Yeah.
2: Those are fun.
0: Yeah,
2: those
0: and fun. Yeah. So usually the intro for Ring Ding Dong is usually used in a lot of animations.
2: I also want to shout out.
0: Oh, yeah.
2: Sorry.
0: No, it's okay.
2: Did you have any?
0: I don't know. I was just gonna say like it's usually used in like animation stuff, like a character holding another character, usually like a silly one, like being held and they're being held up like a child. Like it's like okay. So you've been watching One Piece, right?
2: Yeah.
0: So imagine like Zoro holding up. Do you know Chopper?
2: Yeah.
0: Yeah. So imagine holding up Chopper by the arms, and then Chopper is basically like baby, like slip syncing to basically. Yeah.
2: That's so stupid.
0: It is. It's funny.
2: But I'm a big fan of like it's been like a few weeks now, but like. Rude by Hearts to Hearts.
0: Yeah.
2: People editing.
0: Yeah.
2: You know what he said to me?
0: What?
2: Yeah, that
0: is also used in a lot of fandoms.
1: It's so interesting to hear about different edits.
2: Yeah.
1: I always get such different vibes.
2: You guys sound like,
1: I feel like you guys have like such like an energetic page. Mine's like watching Hunger Games edits and crying.
0: Honestly,
2: wow.
0: That's so real
2: cottage
0: of you.
1: That's
0: definitely not.
2: I
0: also get a lot of Hunger Games edits of just and people use like different font colors for Katniss and PETA.
1: The orange and green.
0: Oh my god. Tragic. So tragic, but it's so good. Yeah.
1: Orange.
2: Anyway, going back to perhaps you know, edits are like short snippets of songs. Going back to the queen of short songs, Pink Panthers.
0: Yeah.
2: I'd say she has a lot of
0: very banger songs. Yes.
2: Yes. And this next song is a song. That she has created.
0: Oh my god.
1: This next song is Girl Like Me by Pink Panthers. You're listening to Fandom at Random on Sin.

0: feel like.
1: Hello, everybody, and welcome to Fandom at Random on Sin. Do you feel the vibes? Do you feel the vibes?
2: Yes.
3: Feel the vibes.
2: Feel the vibes.
1: The vibes are high because we just played Top 5 by Zero Base One and Girl Like Me by Pink Panthers, some fun tracks.
2: Yes.
1: But that Zero Base One track is their very first single post half disbandment. They went from 9 members to 5 members.
2: Yeah.
1: And now apparently they're calling themselves the top 5. They're not the top 5. I'm not spreading that agenda. I miss OT9 so much.
2: OT9, always.
1: But, yeah, that was their latest track from their new comeback from their album Ascend. And it's called Top 5. And so now we are going to be reintroducing, you know, if you forgot who we are, and explaining our top fives, our top five fandoms. Our
2: Yippee.
1: Top five things Yippee. That make us who we are. Because also we have a very special guest on the show.
2: Hi, it's me, Denise. I am from Asian Pop Nation.
1: You're
2: and
1: from Asia.
2: Oh. I'm okay.
1: I mean, I'm just saying whatever because my mom's so sorry. Continue.
2: Yeah, and because other than loving all things Asian, I guess, I also love anything fandom. Hence why I am here.
3: Sorry.
2: No, it's okay. It's okay.
3: Annabella is also from Asia.
1: I was
3: going to
1: say the same
2: yeah,
1: thing.
2: Yeah, no, Annabella's also from Asia.
3: Listeners, I just want to clarify.
1: I'm also from here, but that's a whole... Anyway.
3: Okay.
2: Yeah.
3: Yeah, let's talk about your understanding and how you feel
2: moving
3: about different
2: on.
3: Countries.
2: Just moving on. Let's just move on. Top 5 fandoms, go. Who would like to go?
1: Denise is really running the show.
2: Oh, okay, cool.
3: She clearly hasn't been on Fandom at Random many times.
2: Yeah, this is just, okay. So my top 5 fandoms, if you don't know, well, I've already spoken a lot about it on Asian Pop Nation, but, you know, since this is my, well, not first time, second time being on Fandom at Random, I would like to just reintroduce, like, my interests, I guess. So number one on the list, I have, well, Love in Deep Space, which is like a popular dating sim, but then like more broadly just like Otome games or like dating sims in general. Love. I love. Yes. Because I am a hopeless romantic. Anyways, number two, anime. Mostly Haikyuu and My Hero Academia. It's great. I often get edits, and we were talking about edits before. I also get a lot of fanfic. Did you know that on TikTok, people have just been like posting like short fanfics using like TikTok slice shows and stuff. So if you're too lazy to read fanfics on like Wattpad or like AO3 or something, you can just read them on TikTok and some of them are good. And then my third fandom, it's like K-pop, but more specifically just like 17 and 80s. And Bella, you're a fellow carrot like me.
1: Hello.
2: Yes.
1: I love 17.
2: I also love 17. And then my number four, it's Final Fantasy. I love Final Fantasy.
1: Whoa, video games.
2: Yeah, I love video games. Yeah. more specifically, Final Fantasy 7 and 16. And I'm going to get... There's a lot of games. But yeah, it's just mostly those two. And then my number five is Resident Evil. Also video games.
1: Ah.
2: Yes. So it's very different, you know, going from one end to being like, you know, it's very...
1: Yeah.
2: Yeah, and then just, yeah.
3: I find what you said about, I know this is completely off topic, but I find what you said about the TikTok fan fiction is really interesting because we were talking about it last week.
2: Really?
3: Not about that, but
1: about
3: we're talking
1: like
3: the mainstreamification.
1: Yeah, like fanfic is, like reading fanfics becoming more normalized and less of a thing.
3: Yeah.
1: That's interesting. Cool. You can read them on TikTok.
2: Yeah,
3: I've never seen that.
1: I feel like I might have seen something similar, but it would be like a joke.
2: Mm-hmm.
1: Like a cursed
2: fanfic.
1: No,
2: people unironically post fanfics.
1: It sounds
2: on
1: like a like
2: TikTok.
1: Those imagines.
2: Like imagine like
3: yeah,
2: headcanons?
1: Yeah, like imagine like videos where it's like POV you're dating Jungkook.
2: Oh no,
1: videos.
2: These are
3: very Tumblr. Yeah. Like I don't know.
2: Yeah.
3: No offense to those people, but I just like immediately you said that I got the ick.
2: Yeah, no, that's fair. It's not for everyone. Personally I tend to skip those ones just because I prefer like headcanons, just because they're like shorter than like straight up full on fanfics, and sometimes like the fanfics are like incomplete anyways. But yeah, sometimes like if I have time, I read through like a slideshow, and I'm like, that's pretty good.
1: Damn.
2: So yeah,
3: wow.
2: Yeah. People some of them are, if others are good. So yeah. Anyways,
3: Annabella, your turn.
1: It's my turn. Yeah. Leaving the best for last. Okay. Hello, everybody.
3: You just got more detail.
1: I would like to preface my top five saying each of my top 5 points has an additional top five.
2: Oh, God.
1: I mean, two of them.
2: Yeah, maybe I should have done that for my thing. Maybe. Mine's pretty, like, specific, but also broad.
1: Mine started specific, and then I realized I missed out, like, a huge chunk of what I consumed, so I had to include it.
2: Yeah.
1: So, my top five. Number one is K-pop. Specifically K-pop boy groups.
2: Mm.
1: I love the girls. I'm sorry. I do, and I love them. But I think I'm there more for the music. But when it comes to boy groups, I'm, like, in like,
2: the dynamics.
1: And the variety shows.
2: Yeah.
1: So my holy trinity of boy groups, which has now expanded to five. So top five of my top five is BTS, Seventeen, Boy Next Door, Zero Base One, and TWICE.
2: To, like, non-K-pop fans, they're just like, whoa, what is this? Like, what's going on? Like,
3: that's
2: who is
3: just
2: people?
3: Like half of the show is. That's just me.
1: That's just me.
3: That's just me.
1: It's like BTS started it all, and then those other groups made their way.
2: I was not expecting you to put BTS in your list.
1: No, they started it all for me.
2: I guess, yeah. But I wasn't expecting you to, like, be, like, still, like, a hardcore, like... Are you a hardcore ARMY, would you say?
1: Not hardcore, but I, like...
2: You appreciate them more.
1: I loved Run BTS. Like, I've seen every episode, I love the vibe. I have Tata pillows and Tata.
2: Oh yeah, yeah. No, you do. Yeah, and also I guess because of their new album Arirang, right? Which I know you. I mean, like, you, I know we've talked about this on APN, but like I know you have thoughts on it. But
1: anyway, that also extends to the show Boys Planet, which created so many other boy groups, as Zero Base One.
2: I can't believe on Phantom and Random you also managed to somehow talk about Boys Planet or Boys Do Planet.
3: I guarantee you she's talked more about it.
2: Oh, yeah, no, she has. She,
1: here then on Asian Pop Nation.
3: We've had full segments where I've been silent because she's just talking about Boys Planet.
2: Yeah, low-key, like, on APN,
3: like
2: that's,
3: four
2: like...
3: Four times, probably.
2: Yeah. No, low-key on APN, that's also kind of me sometimes, except I do have thoughts, obviously, but, like, yeah.
3: But it's just... It's because if it's ever a time where we're talking about what we're doing, it's Annabella watches things so slowly that...
1: Continue. It's like the reply series. I have mentioned that so many times.
2: Are you not done?
1: No.
2: Girl, you've watched that.
3: She keeps bringing the same thing up.
2: Yeah.
3: Which isn't a bad...
1: And this is basically an excuse to do the same.
3: Yeah, I know.
2: Oh my God.
3: I know more about Boys Planet than I do about like any other thing in like K-pop.
1: Shout out Boys Planet. Anyway, number two is Webtoon, specifically the Webtoon I Love You. That's my very first Webtoon I ever read.
3: Double O.
1: Like Y-O-O.
2: Because of the main character.
1: The main character's name is Shin Ae-yu. I love the ship Storky. It's my favorite ship in the entire world.
2: Again, to non-Webtoon fans, they're just like, what?
3: Well, that's the point of this, is we're getting to know
2: exactly.
1: And I love a lot of Webtoons, but I Love You is my most number
2: one. I Love You is so
1: one.
2: Good, though. Yeah.
1: But I also shout out to Sokomin, who wrote It's On and My Name is Benny. Very good slice of life. Webtoons, speaking of slice of life, my third point is manga, which is Skip and Loafer, mainly.
2: Yeah.
1: I love Skip and Loafer.
2: Yeah, very.
1: I have all the volumes.
2: A very slice of life, coming of age type of stuff, which Bella again has established she really is into.
1: Yes.
2: So.
1: And then Hirayasumi is also a shout out. Those are like my two mangas that I own. And then number four is K-dramas.
2: Oh my goodness.
1: This was the point that I missed because I'd wrote like 17 and Boy Next Door is two separate points and then I was like, oh, I missed a whole chunk.
2: Yeah.
1: While
2: yeah,
1: I love TV shows, I feel like K-drama has a very specific vibe to it and I'm definitely involved in it. So my top five K-dramas are, for anyone who cares, Love Next Door is my favorite, then Our Beloved Summer, Crash Landing on You, When Life Gives You Tangerines, and Twinkling Watermelon.
2: They all have, well, not all, but some of them again have that like coming of age slice of life.
3: That's just Annabella's entire brand.
2: Yeah, that's like your entire thing, which is
1: and
2: cool
1: and fruit apparently.
2: Yeah. And fruit.
1: Tangerines and watermelon.
2: Oh, yeah. Okay, but wait, which one's Love Next Door?
1: Love Next Door is on Netflix. It is, I don't know, it's less known, but it's like,
2: yeah, I've never heard
1: it's
2: of
1: about
2: it
1: like childhood best friends, and then the main character like moves back to her hometown after like getting, like quitting her like really long job and getting and bailing on her marriage, and then she comes back and then she reconnects with a childhood friend. It's very like.
2: Wait, no, I've seen this. No.
1: Yeah.
2: My favorite actor, isn't it?
1: Who?
2: Jung Hae-in. I love him so much. Wait, that's so cool.
1: Love.
2: Nice. Yeah.
1: Anyway.
3: Number five
1: is Haikyuu.
2: Yes.
1: I don't watch many anime, but Haikyuu is a very special sport.
2: Again, slice of
1: heart.
2: Life coming of age.
1: Yeah, that's the vibe.
2: And it's a sports anime. It's about volleyball.
3: Hello.
2: Yes. Yeah. Anyways, now Millie.
3: It's about me.
2: Yeah.
1: It's all about you.
3: My time to shine. I have very similar interests to you. No, I don't. Okay. So number one, we've got to say Taylor Swift. Been a Taylor Swift fan since 2012.
2: Whoa. Wait, what era is that?
3: Red. Taylor Swift was my first concert ever in 2013.
2: Whoa.
3: She was also my second concert for 1989 and my third concert for Reputation.
2: Whoa.
3: My fourth concert for the Eras Tour.
2: Oh, my God.
3: And my fifth concert was Maisie Peters. Shout out, Maisie Peters.
1: Shout out. I want to say also my first concert 10 years later.
3: Yeah.
1: Which is crazy.
3: The Eras Tour was your first concert.
2: Yeah. That's so cool.
3: But proper concert.
2: Yeah.
1: Wow.
3: But yeah, Taylor Swift, shout out. Just, you know, you might have heard her. She's a bit underground, you know.
1: Underground.
2: Yeah, it's very, very underground.
3: That's how I feel whenever she plays. I'm like, this is guys. As if she doesn't play all the time. Number two on my list is Percy Jackson.
2: Wow.
3: I'm a big Percy Jackson
2: You know
3: guy.
2: Ball. No, that's actually good.
3: I started reading the books in year nine.
2: Nice, yeah.
3: I think it was year nine. I read all of Percy Jackson, Heroes of Olympus. I love the TV show.
2: Mm.
3: I'm very excited for the new... Rick has just announced a new book, which is set between... I think it's... Okay, it's either set before or after the Sea of Monsters. I can't remember.
2: Mm.
3: But it's about, like, camp while, like, when Percy isn't there kind of thing.
1: What's happening back home?
2: What's happening with everyone else? Yeah,
3: releasing his last ever... Percy Jackson story this year, which is the third in the trying to get into college trilogy.
2: Wait, there's a college?
3: Two books out already that are about Percy trying to get into college, and he needs to get like three approvements from gods.
2: Wait, what? Whoa. I did not know
3: about
2: this.
3: Yeah, one came out in 2024, 2025, and now one will come out this year as well.
1: It's literally like you.
3: Yeah.
2: So you, in a way you grew up with Percy Jackson?
3: Kind of. I guess it was like year nine. So, I don't know. Mm. I feel like I grew up more with, like, the... It's not on my list, but, like, with, like, dystopian stuff, I feel like. That's
2: Maze
3: all, like,
2: Runner.
3: Year six.
1: Yeah, we're leaving out a big... Childhood me, like, my top five is very recent.
3: Yeah, this is, like...
2: Yeah, no, same,
3: very
2: same.
3: Hard.
2: Same.
3: Yeah. Mm-hmm. Number three, I've got Critical Role.
2: Mm-hmm.
3: Shout out. I've talked about Critical Role so much on this show. Mm-hmm. I haven't been watching in a hot minute though.
2: Mm.
3: I need to get back into it. But I love
2: D&D.
3: I love Critical Role. Shout out Emodna. Mm-hmm. Shout out everyone. Shout out Bell's Hells. Bell's Hells.
2: Yeah. All about D&D. Dungeons and Dragons. So cool.
3: Yeah. And then number four, I've got TV shows generally, which is probably like my most participation, I guess.
2: Mm-hmm.
3: Because it's just TV, you know.
2: Mm-hmm.
3: Specifically Yellow Jackets, Bridgerton recently, and like every time a new season comes out, Bridgerton. And but now it's gonna be like I'm just in the Bridgerton fandom until season five. Dickinson, one of my favorite TV shows of all time. Derry Girls, another one of my favorite TV shows.
2: Mm.
3: Killing Eve, I was in the fandom when the show was coming out, but then the fandom kind of died along with Villanelle. Arcane. That was a weird time. That was a weird... Season 2 Arcane releasing was a weird time to be in a fandom. It was kind of fun, but also kind of horrible.
2: Were you aware of, like, everyone setting their profile pictures to...
3: Yeah, I'm aware of every single thing that's happened in any single one of these
2: fandoms. I wasn't...
3: I guarantee you.
2: I know of Arcane. I'm not a part of the fandom because I haven't watched the TV show. I know I should. It was all over my TikTok, and I'm like, this
1: People
2: is interesting.
1: To what?
3: They changed their profile pictures to Jace, and then it just started expanding.
2: Yeah, it's a whole thing.
3: Yeah, literally, like, when I say I'm a fan of these things, you could, like, I know, like, I mean I know every single thing that has ever happened.
2: Yeah.
3: And Stranger Things as well. And just a bunch of shows. There's just some off the top of my head.
2: Mm-hmm.
3: And my number five is... I had it as theater because I love theater, and the theater is, like, my favorite place in the world. But I feel like I'm not, there are people who are in the theatre fandom, shout out Mackenzie. So I put YouTubers instead because I feel like I'm a lot more involved in that side of the internet.
2: Mm-hmm.
3: I've talked about a lot recently, St. John Drowning, Jen McAllister, a bunch of friends, but also in the past I was big and when I was like little it was like, you know, Stampy, Squid, Squishy.
2: Oh my goodness.
3: And then it went into... People who are, like, cancelled now. I was a big Shane Dawson kid. I loved Shane Dawson.
2: Same. I loved his conspiracy theory videos, and then he became problematic.
3: I had, like, a T-shirt that had, like, his merch and everything on it. It was like a knockoff, but I was a big Shane Dawson guy.
2: Yeah.
3: And then it hit to like the Dream SMP time.
2: Oh my God, you were a part of the Dream SMP.
3: Yeah. I'm not as crazy as other people.
1: You were in the Dream SMP?
3: Yeah, me. I just spoke to Tommy in it and he said, give me a goddamn minute. Speaking of that song created by Weston Corey himself from Ginger Drowning.
1: Wow,
3: shout out.
1: Round.
3: Yeah. Shout out Ginger Drowning. I love you guys. I love Ginger Drowning so much. They make me so happy. Anyway,
2: nice.
3: And also just like reactions. I was a big room reactions for a while. Your internet mom, Ash, especially. Iconic time. Smosh games.
2: I love Smosh. I started getting into them recently. Yeah. They're so funny.
3: They're great.
2: I love them.
3: And so those are my things. Taylor Swift, Percy Jackson, Critical Role, TV shows, and YouTubers.
1: Wow.
2: Wow.
1: Well, that's us, guys.
3: Yeah.
1: Top five.
2: That's us.
3: And I also really like Gracie Abrams, if we're talking about other singers.
2: Mm-hmm.
3: And so thank you for getting to know us. This next song is by Gracie Abrams and is her brand new song. It's the first song of her new album coming out called Daughter from Hell. And this song is called Hit the Wall by Gracie Abrams. You're listening to Fandom at Random.

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1: This is Fandom at Random. Or okay, we're beatboxing. This was Fandom at Random. I'm ending the beatboxing.
0: Yeah.
1: You just heard a song. It is called Not My Fault by Milk.
0: And before spelled that,
1: M-Y-L-K.
2: Yes.
0: Was Hit the World by Gracie Abrams. I've been Millie.
1: I've been Annabella.
2: And I've been Denise.
0: And now we are changing our names.
1: To?
2: Oh?
0: To goodbye.
2: Oh. We all named goodbye?
0: Yeah. If you missed the show, you can check it out on podcast. Look up Fandom at Random. You can also see our most recent episode, which is out right now with the Emma Cafferasso from the hit musical, Heather's the Musical. Follow us on Instagram, Fandom at Random Syn. That's S-Y-N. Follow us on TikTok so you can see interview clips with our faces in them. That's also Fandom at Random Syn. Follow Asian Pub Nation if you want to see more of Annabella and Denise.
1: Yes!
2: Thank you.
0: Listen to Syn.
2: Yeah.
1: Listen to Syn, everybody.
2: Listen to Syn. Thank you for having me on the show. It was very fun.
0: That's good.
1: And we hope the listeners had fun as well.
2: Yes.
1: The vibes were crazy. Maybe a little too crazy at times, but that's okay.
0: Come back next week, 2 to 4. Nothing important will be happening, but back anyways, because it'll be a great show.
1: True. It will be.
0: And we might have things for you in the coming week. Maybe. Hopefully. Fingers crossed.
1: Perhaps.
2: Fingers crossed.
1: There's a chance.
0: So, yeah, you
1: a
0: should...
1: A chance.
0: So, if you want to know about those chances, then maybe you should follow us on Instagram. Yeah, and maybe, I don't know, just keep an eye out.
1: And keep your radio on.
0: On 90.7 then.
1: Exactly.
0: Have a great day.
2: Have a great day.
1: Goodbye.
2: Thank you.
1: Bye-bye.
2: Bye-bye.
1: See you next week.

Welcome to Without's Frankston Flipping Stomp four-piece The Gnomes as our feature artist all this month. So true, I'm better with you. Originally starting as a solo project in 2023 for guitarist and songwriter Jay Miller, Jay soon joined forces with Ned, Ollie and Ethan, and The Gnomes quickly evolved into a full band. Taking their cues from the garage sounds of The Easy Beats, The Kinks, and early Beatles, The Gnomes rip, rockin', stompin', beatnik sounds. Hear The Gnomes, our feature artist all this month on Sin.

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local and beyond. Homegrown and international sounds that cut through the noise. With Amy Wooler.

That's right. It's me, Amy Wooler, locked in with you on Sin. Welcome to Local and Beyond, the show where I play you the Australian and international tracks that I'm loving at the moment and that I think you will love too. Hey, coming up on the show, we have this brand new track from Darcy Haven. Oh, yeah.

That's right. That one is called Wishbone, and it's coming up within the next 15 minutes. So stick around for that, as well as a cheeky throwback from 2016. But right now, I want to jump into a track from a band out of Adelaide. Now, they proudly claim to kind of be the sonic and aesthetic love child of INXS and the 1975. This is their latest release called East End Girls. This is Pash on Sin.

Olza on scene. That one is called Trapped in Lover's Arms, and it kind of explores the fragile feeling of a connection that shifts and evolves. I feel like this is something that a lot of people can relate to. Very experimental production there, really unique sonically. In before that was a US pop artist, Audrey Hobert, with Sumi, and she's actually in NAR Melbourne right now. I'm seeing her live right after this show, actually, at the Forum, and I'm really keen for it. Sumi, it's an absolute earworm, and if you haven't listened to the full album, go check it out. Up the top, though, was Adelaide band Pash with their latest release, East End Girls. You're here on Local and Beyond with me, Amy Wooler, and I've got plenty more Australian and international tracks coming your way. In half an hour at 5:40, I have the iconic NAR Melbourne indie folk rock artist, Emma Yue, who is also a former, actually present, SYN volunteer. And I'm really keen to have a yap with her about her new music, so stick around for that. In between now and then, I've got plenty more music, including this one from DNCE.

Darcy Haven on Sin. That one's called Wishbone, and it's the latest release from the Boorloo Perth artist. I really love the way that the instrumental kind of breaks down as we get further into that track. I think this is a real step up from the rest of her work. Really exciting stuff. Production-wise, up the top was a 2016 throwback that I still think goes hard to this day, and a lot of their songs are slept on. I feel like there's some deeper cuts that deserve a bit more love, but one of their hits, Toothbrush, from DNCE, is what you heard. Fun fact, it's the band that Joe Jonas from the Jonas Brothers was the frontman of. They've kind of been on and off with music over the last few years, but yeah. Got some classics in there. Amy Wooler is my name though, and you're listening to Local and Beyond on Sin. We are only 20 minutes away from a live in-studio interview with Emma Yue, who is also involved with Sin, but has a beautiful folk indie rock sort of sound. She's an artist herself, and we're talking about all things new music and what's to come for the rest of the year. If you love Gracie Abrams, Rage Flower, Ethel Kane, those sorts of artists, even Taylor Swift, the more sort of edgy folklore coded music, then you will love Emma. Stick around for that. Right now though, this is a track from an artist who has claimed that this is her last studio album. Bit sad about that, but Licky Lee from Sweden, Licky Lee, has a song called Lucky Again, and I think it's one of my favourites from her latest album. She's been making music for a hot minute, and yeah, as I said, this is from her sixth and reportedly final studio album called The After Party. This track is Lucky Again. Very wistful, very hopeful in the production with the strings, as you're hearing. I really dig this one, and I hope you do too. Lucky Again on Sin.

0: dodge a bullet. You got your woman and I dodged a bullet.
1: Tiffany Stringer on Sin. Bullet is the name of that track. And I'm really loving what this LA-based singer-songwriter is doing. This track is part of her latest EP that just dropped. She's signed to a label now. Big things are certainly brewing for her. Up the top was Leaky Lee with Lucky Again. She's a Swedish singer-songwriter. And I just love the strings in that one. So beautiful. You're listening to Local and Beyond on Sin with me, Amy Wooler, and Emma Ua, a NAR Melbourne indie folk rock poppy sort of artist, is going to be in the studio very shortly, so make sure you stick around. Also had some love on the text line for a DNCE track that I played earlier in the show, which I missed, but I agree. What a fun throwback. I love sneaking in some little cheeky tracks in there. You never know what's in store. Ghost Care is the name of a band that I'm going to be playing for you in the meantime. Actually, before that, you know what? I'm going to give you a little tease, a little sneak peek of what's to come when I chat with Emma. We're going to be talking about her track Boys Club, and this is what it sounds like.

Lots to talk about there. Really excited for it. But yes, as I said, Ghost Care. This track is called So Long from Ghost Care, and I hope you love it.

0: Chloe Gill on Sin. Pushing Punishment is the name of that track from the Newcastle folk rock artist. I'm actually going to plug her for a hot second. She is coming to Nar Melbourne this week and is playing a few shows across the state, but is coming to the Wesleyan and performing songs from her debut independent album called I Have a Habit of Dreaming. I'm going to be there. It's going to be a beautiful show. I just think her runs are like out of this world. So I'm really excited to see her live. And I highly recommend that you jump onto socials, Chloe Gill Music, and you get your tickets because it's going to be a brilliant show. In before that, though, was an artist out of Canberra called Sophie Edwards. That track was called Better, all about that all too familiar feeling of being swept up by new love. And boy, have we been there. Up the top, though, was Ghost Care with So Long. And fun fact about this Perth band, they're actually about to support Ballpark Music. So really big things happening in their world. But right now, I have the pleasure of having a Nar Melbourne artist join me in the studio. You may know her. You should love her, as do I. Now, if you love confessional folk pop, anything with a bit of indie rock bite, think artists like Gracie Abrams or Rageflower. She is going to be right up your alley. It's none other than Emma Yue. Hello, darling.
1: Hello, how are you?
0: Good. Thank you so much for coming into the studio for Local and Beyond.
1: Thank you for having me.
0: I haven't seen you for a hot minute, so this is so nice to have an in-person interview. It's always a treat.
1: Mm-hmm.
0: Now, I want to talk about Boys Club. I have actually seen you perform this song live, I reckon a few times now.
1: Yeah.
0: A good two or three times.
1: At Mint.
0: Yes. And first of all, love it. Congratulations.
1: Thanks.
0: For it being out. Obviously, if you listen deeply to the lyrics, you will know that it's written about tackling the music industry's patriarchy, you know, handling misogyny,
1: etc.
0: All that fun stuff.
1: Woo!
0: I want to know more about, embedding your experiences into your work, but also how did this track come together in terms of like the production, the lyrics? How do you, I don't think I've ever asked you about how you operate as an artist. What works for you? How do you do it?
1: This one was a song that came together really quickly because I was mad about something. And when I'm like feeling particularly strongly in an emotional capacity, usually that really helps things come together really quickly. And I think I had the first thing for this song to happen was the lyric, I'm tired of your boys club, because I was sort of bitter about a conversation that I'd had with a friend, like a trusted man of mine, in which he sort of, I don't know, I like felt really uncomfortable by something other men did and like behaved towards me. And he was like, oh, like, you don't know if it was like intended that way. I'm like, maybe it wasn't, but sometimes the intent doesn't matter.
0: Exactly.
1: And like how you treat people always should be intended well, but it's also important how you come across. So I was sort of bitter about that, and that had happened a few weeks before. And then I saw, it was actually, I'm not going to name a name, but it was a Melbourne artist who was a man, and he was promoting a song of his, and I think it was like a music video or, I don't know, some content with his band, and I was like, ugh, it's just men. It's just men everywhere.
0: Yeah.
1: And I was like, you have so many opportunities to like, I don't know, like interact with women and like play with female musicians. And this was an artist who I've seen had a lot of like switching around of like band members and lineup, like not in a bad way of like people like rage quitting or anything.
0: Okay,
1: just like seems to have a lot of connections and a lot of friends and lots of people who want to play with this person. And I was like, but you always just play with men every time.
0: Yeah.
1: And I think I saw like a reel and I was like, I'm so tired of this. Like, go away.
0: Yeah,
1: I don't
0: want to
1: see this
0: you.
1: Anymore. And so those two things combined, and like the conversation that I had with my friend, the first one, where he was sort of dismissive of behavior that had been shown towards me, was at a music venue, or just out the front of a music venue. And then this other thing. So it all sort of culminated into like what live music spaces can be like for women sometimes.
0: Yeah.
1: And what the industry can be like for women sometimes. So that's how it all came together.
0: And how do you kind of work in terms of like, putting the production elements together? Like, how did that sort of work for you on this track?
1: For this this one particularly, I wrote the like the structure of the song quite differently to the track how it sits now. I think it was actually longer in its first iteration when it was just like me, guitar, chords, lyrics. Okay. And I was house sitting for a friend, so I remember, like, I have this really vivid image of, like, sitting in her lounge room and writing the song. And then the song came to the band, and then I was like, I've got the song, I'm going to play it for you guys, just, like, acoustic in the room. And then I was like, I just want you guys to play whatever you feel on top of it. And then that sort of just, like, kept happening and growing, and then we, like, messed around with the structure, and we messed around with, like, the hits that you sort of hear coming out of the bridge, and, like, did a lot of, like, trialing and erroring. I think the first couple of times we played the song was a completely different structure, and then we changed it. But that was all, like, just band, like, jamming, sort of.
0: I love that. Yeah. Well, the track sits at about 4 minutes, so I feel like that's pretty, honestly, long.
1: Yeah, it's a long
0: nowadays.
1: Song.
0: Like, I'm used to 2.5 minute songs being pumped out by artists. Like,
1: literally.
0: So
1: very TikTok
0: really
1: friendly.
0: Literally. So what I love about this, obviously, a really important topic to be covering. Frankly, I'm tired of these boys clubs too. I mean,
1: purr.
0: Can certainly resonate with the messaging. But also what I love about this song is that you've got time for the build, the build up, the passion, the energy of what you're saying. And then you've got that release instrumentally,
1: yeah.
0: Which I really love.
1: I'm glad. Because it's like, it's one of those things where, like, you have all these, like, little microaggressions of misogyny that you experience. And then you just, like, sort of take it and you take it and you take it. And then something happens and you're like, oh my God, I'm so tired of dealing with this thing. Like, it happens all the time. And it's like the last
0: straw. It's like the tipping point.
1: Exactly. Mm-hmm. That's kind of what I wanted it to feel like.
0: It definitely does. Great. So well done. You should be very
1: thanks.
0: Proud. Now, we were just talking off air about how you've been playing a lot of different shows across the state, which is really fun, and I love to see it. What else can we expect in terms of other upcoming shows and also new music from MAUA for the rest of 2026? What can you tease?
1: Big questions, Amy. You said, I want to know the gossip. I want to know the secret stuff.
0: I need to tell me on this show in this moment right now. No.
1: And particularly because it's you, Amy, I will tell you.
0: Oh my God, I can
1: get the scoop. For funsies. Well, the next gig I'm playing is this Saturday at the Workers Club, opening for a lovely friend of mine, Matilda Duncan, who is such a lovely girl. I remember seeing her live for the first time. We were on the same lineup opening for someone else. And I was like, oh my gosh, me and this woman need to be in the same room. We need to write together. I feel like her writing style is really, really, I find it really intriguing, and I really, it just tickles a certain part of my brain. So please come along. You will not be bored by her set. Is going to be so excited. Exciting? Exciting.
0: It's going to be so exciting.
1: Yeah.
0: Yes.
1: But in terms of releases, I do have some things. I have an EP.
0: This hasn't been announced.
1: No, this is the first time I'm saying this.
0: It's an exclusive. Continue.
1: This is an exclusive. Please continue. I've just finished pretty much all. I've got the masters back. For the EP that will be coming out in November.
0: We have it. A timeline, right?
1: A timeline with a couple of singles beforehand.
0: Ooh.
1: 5 tracks.
0: Very good.
1: 3 singles.
0: Oh my God.
1: And that's all I'm going to say for now.
0: Well, you've just spilt a lot of tea.
1: A lot of tea.
0: November EP from MAUA, everyone.
1: You heard it here first.
0: Keep your eyes and ears peeled. Now, before the EP comes out, obviously we've got a little bit of time, but
1: we'll
0: be hearing the singles. If you could give listeners kind of a few tracks from other artists to conceptualize the sound of your EP.
1: Ooh.
0: What are like a couple of songs that come to mind? Like, obviously, I think your sound in general is very on par with artists like Gracie Abrams, Rach Flower, Ethel Kane, even a bit of Taylor Swift sprinkled in there, like folklore vibes, Evermore. So what tracks would you say are like kind of the most similar to your EP?
1: And it's interesting for like this EP because I haven't started really playing any of these songs live yet, except for one. There's a song by Meredith Brooks with a title that I don't think I can say on air.
0: Yes.
1: Which is the B word.
0: I'm a lover, I'm a child.
1: Yeah,
0: okay.
1: I'm a sinner, I'm a saint. There is a song that's kind of very reminiscent of that like 90s, 2000s sort of rock.
0: Okay.
1: But then on the other end of that, that's probably one extreme that we sit in. And then the other end of that is like much more acoustic. And it sort of sits in the realm of like, there's a local artist called Caitlin Keegan, Okay. Who I really love. She does these most beautiful, like very folky, very guitar driven, mm-hmm. almost like it's very folky, but like has a tiny touch of like shoegaze in there.
0: Okay.
1: She loves a bit of like, there's a bit of grit going on. Like it's all like, gotcha. It's electrics and it's like, there's just a little fuzzy stuff going on. I would say there's a track of hers called Magpie. It's really beautiful. And I was listening to that song a lot when I was writing this EP. And I think, even though it's a bit more subtle, I think that influence definitely bleeds through.
0: Mm. Well, this is sounding very up my alley, and I really can't wait for the EP to drop to hear all these songs. But right now, we are going to press play on Boys Club. Emma Yue, thank you so much for joining me.
1: Thanks.

Joe on Sin, Delete Ya, which is a track that I absolutely love. I've seen live. Can't get enough of it. In before that, though, was MAUA with Boys Club. And if you're just tuning in now, I had a little in-studio interview with her, which will be live later this week. Keep an eye out on my socials at Local and Beyond SYN. But yeah, Amy Buller is my name. Thank you for listening to Local and Beyond. Brings me to the end of my show. I'll be back same time next week, Tuesday, 5 till 6. But stick around for The Hoist, our flagship local music show. To get you there, though, I'm going to leave you with Maggie Rogers. If you want what you want, then you want it. This is Want Want on Sin. Bye.

0: Syn Media acknowledges and pays respect to the people of the Woiwurrung and Bunurong language groups of the Eastern Kulin Nations, on whose unceded lands the Syn Studio stands. Syn extends this respect to the traditional custodians and people of the lands and waters our content reaches. It always was, and always will be, Aboriginal land.
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Welcome back. This is the Hoist on Sin. You're here on this very special Tuesday night with Grace. I'm all alone this week, but we'll be joined by Sophia soon at 6:30. This is Sin's local music radio show, and so we play lots of different local tracks from around the Australia, and tonight we're going to listen to quite a variety. We've got a lot of folky stuff, some hardcore kind of rock things that you might see down at the Tote if you are from Melbourne, and then maybe some like smooth kind of funky stuff. I picked a lot of the songs this week, so there's a lot of random things that I've just wanted to play, so now's the time. Also, stay tuned for 7:30 because we have a very special interview with Cascade Bloom. They're going to be coming into the studio. And then later tonight, just before we finish, 8:05, we've got a very special release of Red Moon Cowboy's brand new track. So to get us started, let's just listen to some music, shall we? So now I'm going to play a Tallulah Grace song from her brand new album, Chlorine, which is going to be releasing very soon, 28th of May, at the Cactus Room. So get on down. Yeah, enjoy this one.

0: What a beautiful song. That was just Wings by Betty from her sophomore EP String, which has just come out on the 1st of May. And she'll be doing, she'll be headlining the Oxford Art Factory in Sydney and doing a bunch of cool shows for that album. It is amazing and so calming and peaceful. I love it. Before that, we had Tallulah Grace with Chlorine. Also doing an album launch May 28th at the Cactus Room. I saw her at the Northcote Social Club last night in part of their free Monday night gigs. If you're from Melbourne, go and check that out. It's lovely. Great vibes. And it's really beautiful artists. And it's free. So what better way to enjoy good music than free music? If you have anything you want to say or give me some company, considering I'm here by myself in the studio, 0468-155-796. It's our text line. Send in any recommendations or any fun venues that you like or you get to see some cool local bands at. Another thing, actually, I'll talk about it when Sophia comes back. We're going to play one of our Hoist Hot Hits right now. The Hoist Hot Hits is something that we do every week, and our producers pick a few songs that are going to be amplified. They're really up-and-coming kind of tracks. This one's from Headwreck, Raindrops, they're a Brisbane band. They're doing an absolutely insane world tour at the minute, which is just crazy. They're playing literally every single city or town in Australia. Newcastle, Mackay. I don't even know where that is. Sorry, people from Mackay. Airlie Beach, Coffs Harbour, Albury, like Traralgon. Good on them. And then they're going to like Vienna as well. So these guys are all over the place, but they've got great energy, so much fun. They're breathing life into the regions. So check it out. It's pretty fun. This is Raindrops by Headwreck.
1: I ain't in the mood today. Are you ready? Run it back, replay. Is

0: Welcome back to The Hoist. I'm not alone anymore. Sophia's back.
1: Yo, what's up? Welcome to your Saturday. I almost said Saturday. I don't know what day it is. Tuesday nights in The Hoist with me and your best mate. Oh my God, I literally, Grace. I was like, what's your name again?
0: Who's my best mate?
1: Not my Grace. Best mate.
0: It's so much nicer to have more people in the studio. Like, on my own, it's fine, but I don't like the sound of my own voice that much.
1: Yeah, me too. I feel like it can, but I feel like two's quite intimate. I've never done a two person before, I don't think.
0: All right.
1: I think I did one with Mads. Maybe. That was, like, my first show because, like, you were overseas.
0: Yeah.
1: But, yeah, I do love a two-person show.
0: I do like it. It's not good for, like, a fun segment.
1: Like
0: a trivia or something like that. But just for a chat.
1: Love it.
0: I like it.
1: Love it.
0: Quickly, I just want to mention, we heard Maggie Pills, Goss of Disgrace, just before, playing them... because they're playing at Bar Open Fitzroy in the 12th of June with their new record. So go check them out if you liked it. And then just before that, we heard Headrack Raindrops, just our Hoist hot hit for the evening. So, Sophia.
1: Yo.
0: I want to hear this stat again.
1: Oh, yeah. I was just talking to Grace about this. So it's a big day for community radio. Beat... just came out with an article saying, okay, don't quote me on this stat, but I believe it's $152 million. Our community radio is responsible for $152 million in accordance to the Australian music scene. So this is why we love community radio, because we get to... promote all this amazing music and we get to make money for a beautiful arts and culture scene. How amazing is that? I can't believe it.
0: It
1: doesn't like sound like a real stat, like 152 million, like that kind of sounds fake, but like it's a real thing. Like community radio is like what upholds the music scene. Like if I feel like if we didn't have
0: if the, you, yeah, if the you

0: one, AI, the evil thing that is AI, and also just like commercial radio where nothing is, it's out, very much out of the control of the people. So that's why community radio is amazing.
1: And it's just like it's your like neighbors and our
0: Yeah.
1: little, you just hear about random music and it's in, through your connections or through your friends, through your scene, and then you just slowly weave your way through the music world and then you connect that through radio.
0: I know.
1: So then you get little tidbits of everyone's different worlds and it's like a cobweb. And you get to hear and see all this cool music and then you get to go down to the pub and they're there.
0: They're there, like what was you just playing? That's playing at bar open.
1: Maggie Pills.
0: Maggie
1: Do you want to go
0: Pills.
1: talk to Maggie Pills? Go to the bar open. Like,
0: Yeah, you
1: that's
0: just
1: what you
0: go on
1: gotta
0: a
1: do.
0: Thursday and she's gonna be there. Like,
1: Yeah.
0: that's why, yeah, I feel so privileged that I get to be a part of something like this because it you really realize with some a start like that, it's like we're actually doing, you know, we might just be being very self-indulgent and playing like music that we love and that we chose and that like just like yapping our little butts off, but you know, we're actually doing something important and substantial, and that's contributing to the arts scene, which, you know, obviously totally underfunded in Australia and totally undervalued. And the fact that, yeah, we are like contributing to the uplifting of that, I just feel very lucky and I'm so passionate about it. And there's so many amazing people in it. And that's why we love the Hoist. That's why we love Sin. And that's why we love community radio. Let's go, Grace.
1: Yes, absolutely. Oh, hyped up by Sophia. Jeez. I love it too. It's so much fun. So much fun coming in every week and playing cool songs. I hope you guys are enjoying it. We have another hot hit right now, by Vinted Veneer. This is Mirage. You're listening to The Hoist.

Turn it up. It's the Hoist on Sin.

Jejejna, markah perwalaan.

0: Welcome back to The Hoist on Sin. You're here with Sophia and Grace. That was a cool little track. I quite liked that one. Cinematic Soul, made in Nam, what they said. Karate Boogaloo, head first. Yeah, they're super cool. Love them.
1: Yeah, I was just thinking, like, ooh, I really want to get back into, like, yeah, just soul and R&B. I feel like I've shied away from it a bit. And I went, you know, do you know Old Plates? It's a bar on Fitzroy on Brunswick Street, and they have like a soul night. And we're like a bunch of musicians. I swear they're all just like doing a jam session, so it's nothing really configurated. And it was just, and then someone on the street, well, it seemed like they were on the street because they were like, they were singing from outside a window into the microphone. And it was like, oh my God. And we had all this amazing soul, and there was a saxophone and a trumpet. Yeah. And oh my God. Like, I was just like,
0: I can't get enough of a live saxophone.
1: Oh, seriously. I know. It's so good. Yeah. When I was in year five, we had to play. Sorry.
0: Quite a throwback.
1: Yeah, quite a throwback. Sorry. When I was in year five, I don't know if you had this, but like we were forced to play an instrument.
0: No, you weren't forced to.
1: Okay.
0: Except the recorder.
1: You were forced by the recorder. See, that's worse. No, we were forced to play a brass instrument, and we had to do from 1 to 5, and everybody wanted to play the saxophone.
0: Yes.
1: Okay,
0: at that age, I also wanted
1: to play. Everybody wants to play, and I still want to play the saxophone.
0: Yeah.
1: But all the best musicians got people who already did, like, percussion and, like, played the piano, like, got the saxophone, and then all the, like, rest of us, like, I got, like, trombone, which I ended up playing from year 5 to year 12. Shout out to my friend Alex, who we were the only duo in the whole school playing the trombone.
0: The trombone duo,
1: and we ran that school, let me tell you. We had to play in every band because there's not actually a lot of female trombonists. Like, playing trombone is, like, not very female dominated, obviously. And so, yeah, we were just like the only two girls there all the way until year 12. And it was a lot of pressure, but we were the most iconic duo.
0: Love it.
1: Yeah, and now
0: you're loud, you're making noise.
1: I know.
0: In the corner.
1: Oh, my, what a great thing. I feel like, yeah, if I was an instrument, I would be a trombone. Like, I feel like if you met me, you'd be like, that girl played the trombone. And, like, I feel like, I don't know about Grace. What would you
0: put? If I was in an orchestra.
1: You'd play a violin.
0: Really?
1: You're a violin. Yeah.
0: What's that saying? When you're, like, playing your violin, like, you want people to feel sorry for you.
1: No, I just feel like you were like the first violinist. Like, you were at the front of the orchestra. You came 10 minutes early. Like, you were very organized. You'd like practiced your sheet music, and like you were in charge, you know, and like you were telling the violas, like, get your stuff together. Like,
0: look, I think that energy is correct.
1: Yes.
0: The older sibling.
1: Yes.
0: Bossy.
1: Not bossy, but I just see violin for you. I don't know. Don't you think? What do you see for yourself? Like, I see trombone
0: as an
1: for myself.
0: Instrument.
1: Yeah.
0: I'm happy with the violin.
1: Me too.
0: I'm happy with it.
1: Or what brass is it? Bassoon?
0: I was thinking of the bassoon. That sounds like a big long fart. And I feel like that might fit my personality side.
1: The bassoon. No, God,
0: unfortunately,
1: no.
0: I struggle with all forms of professionalism. And so I think the bassoon would suit me well.
1: No, but like, okay, no hate for the bassoon, because me and the bassoon players, we were very tight-knit because it was the bass section. So it was like the trombones, and we played behind the trumpets, and the trumpets always annoyed me. They were too loud.
0: They're too bright and just punchy, like,
1: overtake, like, you're not supposed to overtake the rest of the orchestra, and that's what the trumpets did. They want to be the center of attention all the time. It's ridiculous. Give some bass, because we, okay, this is going to get me passionate, because why, as a trombone, I'm playing B flat, four bars straight. Can I give me what the trumpets are playing? They're playing the melody.
0: Yes.
1: I'm playing, okay, yeah, I guess that's like what, yeah, yeah, the whole time. I want something a bit more exciting, you know what I'm saying? Like, yeah. I never really got to have my moment as a trombonist.
0: Did you ever have a trombone solo?
1: I did, actually. I did. And that was the best day of my life. I think it was that, like, this school recital where we had to go against other schools or something. And let me tell you guys, I won the best trombone solo, like the best solo of the performance. Whoa. Guys. I know. So I was really talented.
0: That's hard.
1: I know, right? No, but it was literally just a 2-minute solo, and I'd practiced like 10 times beforehand. So it wasn't like, it was supposed to be like this, like, spur of the moment. Like, I got so enthused by the trombone that I, like, stood up and played a solo. What is that called? Like, where you have, like, I don't know what it's called.
0: Like a spiritual awakening.
1: Yeah, maybe. You just, like, sporadic.
0: Tugs on your soul, and then you're like,
1: yes, I need to get up and play the trombone. So I stood up and I did a whole solo, and it was the best thing in my life. I don't think I've ever come back from that. This is why I think I need to pick up the trombone is what I'm gathering here. I need to buy. I used to have a.
0: You could do a trombone performance on the hoist.
1: Oh, don't tell me, Grace.
0: Please
1: don't.
0: Please, for our last one. Or whenever your last one is.
1: I'm okay, guys. If people rally around me enough.
0: If we want a trombone. Yeah. Performance, please text us 0468155796.
1: Yeah, and say, Sophia, please do a trombone solo in the last hoist session, and I'm happy to do it. Maybe I'll even get a saxophone. Did you play any instrument?
0: I play the guitar.
1: Okay, so we'll get the trombone and the guitar together. I feel like that would be good. What kind of guitar? Bass. Not bass.
0: Not bass.
1: Okay.
0: But I'll whip out a bass for you.
1: I would love if you could whip out a bass for me. Because then.
0: I know people with basses, so.
1: Oh.
0: It's not that different from the guitar.
1: Okay. Because I feel like a bass. Ooh, a groovy bass guitar, groovy trombonist. Guys, we're going to start a band. I don't know. Text
0: rhythm
1: us
0: only.
1: In. Yeah, women only.
0: No, rhythm.
1: Rhythm.
0: Women and rhythm.
1: Rhythm, women and... Woo, women with rhythm. Guys, text us in on what our band name should be called, with a trombone and a bass guitar. And then I don't know who's going to do vocals. We'll get a phantom vocalist.
0: Yeah, 0468155796. Please text us. We're going to listen to this song, 2000, by Symmetrical Dogs now. Enjoy.

0: You're listening to The Hoist on Scent. We just heard Symmetrical Dogs 2000. Two Perth bands we just listened to. They have a supporting gig on the 29th of May at the Naval Store in Perth. So go listen to that. And then we just heard Through the Heather, which is Pond's new track. They're releasing a new album. Pond is like a very 2010s band.
1: Yeah.
0: Perth band.
1: Yeah. Oh, Perth. See, I love Perth bands. Like, there's something about Perth that just generates. Well, I think we've always known this, but Perth is. There's some of the greatest bands have come out of Perth. And I feel like. I think because I'm obviously. We based in Melbourne. We don't realise. But Pond. I just mix up Pond and Dust and like. What's an horse? Do you know that band?
0: Yes.
1: I feel like
0: there's a lot of horses.
1: There's a lot of horses. I just feel like they're all the same to me.
0: Called Horses as well.
1: Yeah, but I do Pond that I have heard of them, but I hadn't heard that song. Big fan, love them. I love just like it's kind of classic rock vibes, which I
0: very
1: really
0: synthy.
1: Very synthy. Love synth. Love the synth. That's one thing about me.
0: Aggressively love the synth.
1: I do.
0: And the trombone.
1: See, this is what I'm saying. I feel like I'm just very enthusiastic about music. God forbid. God forbid.
0: Well, it makes sense you're on the show then.
1: Pardon?
0: Makes sense you're on the show.
1: Oh, that's so true. Hey, well, we give local music a lift on the Hoist.
0: She's got the slogans.
1: I do. But yeah.
0: Who else is from Perth? Tame Impala.
1: Tame Impala.
0: And Psychedelic Porn Crumpets.
1: Whoa. I haven't heard Psychedelic Porn Crumpets for so long. I feel like I first was.
0: Play them.
1: Yes, we should. Hopefully, I don't know if they have new music, but I think I heard them in 2024 for the first time. I feel like they might have opened for someone at the Nightcat. And I was just like, what a fantastic name. Talk about great band titles. Like the Psychedelic Porn Crumpets. Like, who?
0: It's crazy. You read that on a lineup and. You look at that one, you're like,
1: what is that? And where did that... Someone was on some trip or something.
0: Crumpets.
1: Yeah, some psychedelic crumpets to think of that name, because God forbid. But also, we're going to play Navy June, I think, tonight.
0: Soon,
1: who is also from Perth, from Borloo. You know who else is from Perth? Shout out to my family. Shout out to the good family. They're both my parents are based in Perth. But they obviously live here. But I just love it. I love the people. I love my nana. Shout out to my nana who's from Perth. Shout out to Fremantle. Love Frio.
0: Love Fremantle.
1: Love.
0: I've never been there.
1: Really? Okay, we've got to go. This is what I'm saying. Frio Social, fantastic place to go for a gig. Really good bands play there as well. But
0: Jack Davies and the Bush Chooks.
1: Whoa.
0: That's my favourite Perth band.
1: That's a pretty good name as well. See, this is what...
0: I played Ula last week from Perth. Actually, Perth pops off. Jeez.
1: I know. That's what I'm saying. Like, I feel like we're under... People don't real... Like, I don't know. People don't realise how good Perth music is, actually. Like, I feel like... Not going to lie, in my humble opinion, Melbourne and Perth have the best music. Sydney's
0: something
1: third.
0: About the cold weather.
1: Of Melbourne.
0: And Perth. Well, Perth isn't that cold, but it's colder. It's low, isn't it?
1: It's hot there.
0: Oh. But it's not hot like Queensland.
1: No, I don't know. I guess because whenever I call my nana, she's complaining about
0: How
1: the heat, you
0: it?
1: Know what I mean? So, like, I just, and there's beaches there, and people go to the beach all day, all year round, I feel. So that's why I'm like, it's known for its heat.
0: Okay, well, I have not been there, so.
1: Okay, we need the, this is, I feel like we are due for a trip to Perth
0: Given
1: to see
0: the
1: good
0: music,
1: bands.
0: Yeah, I think I'd like to go. One thing I did want to talk about this week, it's National Volunteer Week.
1: Oh, yeah.
0: So, celebrating all of the fun volunteers in your life. Sin is a volunteer-run radio station, so we're all here For fun.
1: For fun.
0: For fun and just to do something because we want to do it.
1: Exactly.
0: Not for any other reason.
1: Exactly. And that
0: is the best thing about volunteering. If you've got a few hours a week, do something just for the sake of doing it. And it's so much fun.
1: It is.
0: You meet cool people and you do good stuff. You can do so many different things.
1: Yeah.
0: Good on it. Good on the volunteers.
1: Good on you, Grace. That's what I think. Shout out to Grace for volunteering.
0: No.
1: Shout out to me. Let's just give all volunteers a shout out tonight because I think they're so – well, okay. I have a lot to say about this because I think, yeah, volunteers, you know, as I was saying before, there's something as small as like a community radio station. It's seen, this is where all the change happens, you know?
0: Yeah.
1: It starts in small rooms with people gathering together and passionate about one thing and one purpose. And it is in a room like the Radio Sin where we have the power to change the world. I really believe it starts on the small scale of us two, Grace and Sophia, gathering together. And then who knows, tomorrow we might have a whole group of – well, we do already have – sorry. We have a whole group. We have an empire of the Hoist and Sin Media who are galvanized by one purpose and passion, that is music and community radio, as we were saying before. So that's why I'm just like, volunteers are running the world, and I am so proud of us, and I'm so happy that we get to be part of something that is full of good-hearted people like and with an organization that is full of volunteers, because they're doing it for the sake of love. They exactly. love music.
0: And that's what volunteerism is, doing things because you love to do it.
1: Yeah.
0: Yeah, it gives you so much, and it provides that community that society's missing so much now.
1: Yeah.
0: Volunteering, everyone's just there because they want to be there. You're not there because you're forced to, because you need a paycheck.
1: Exactly.
0: It's just such good community building, really. Like,
1: that's true. What would we be without Sin?
0: I was without Sin.
1: I
0: until last year.
1: What's that saying?
0: And you know what? Lots of good. I've enjoyed it so much. It's so cool. And I come here and I leave and I'm like, oh, I love that. That's
1: I know. Much fun. Yes, and
0: I work with a lot of volunteers, and they just love that.
1: And they just love that.
0: They make my day better when I'm there at work.
1: Yes.
0: And the volunteers come and talk to me and they're so into it. And I'm like, oh, I have to remember that people do love this so much that they do it for free.
1: That is so true. That's, I guess, yeah, it reminds you of purpose. It reminds you of community. And it reminds you, like, of what's really important. And guess what? It's music. It's community. It's being with each other. Because guess what? As Fleabag says or something, like, people is all we've got.
0: I was thinking of Fleabag when you said, when I'm compelled to just, like, get up and do my solo. Because there's that part where she's, like, someone, she's, like, in the silent
1: Quaker.
0: Room,
1: and she's having a Quaker, like, yeah, God comes to her. Oh, I love that. We should go to a Quaker meeting, maybe.
0: Yes.
1: Maybe that's our next voyage as a sin. We should vlog it.
0: Yes.
1: We'll
0: put it on the Hoist socials.
1: Yeah.
0: Follow us on the Hoist Sin Instagram.
1: Be like, hey, day in the life of going to a Quaker meeting. No, shout out to the Quakers. I got, like, it's really cool what they do. I think, yeah, like, as I was saying, like, having some kind of, because what Quakers do, they gather in a room and they'll just sit in silence until what they say is, like, God compels them to speak, and then they'll just stand up and they'll just say whatever God is saying to them. And it's a really, like, amazing thing. Like, I've never been, but I've, like, watched videos of it because I feel like I had a period after I watched Fleabag. I was like, what is Quakerism? Like, it sounds really kind of cool.
0: It's
1: and it sounds weird. I was like, that's so cool. But, like, I feel like we should be doing more of that. Just, like, saying whatever, like having more spiritual revelations where we just sound, where we just like stand up and reveal ourselves. Like, maybe I'll start doing that like on the metro or something, you know, like just like stand up and say, I don't know, what's something that I would, if I had a spiritual revelation right now,
0: maybe
1: what would I say?
0: We can raise the microphones and we can't say anything. And we're sitting down and then we have to stand up and speak into the microphone live on the radio. That's risky.
1: Yeah, whatever. Yeah, that is risky. But I already do that. Like, I kind of speak my mind without kind of thinking of what I'm saying anyway. So maybe, yeah. Anyway.
0: All right. Let's play some songs.
1: Well, let's play some music. We've been talking for way too long.
0: Yeah, we've got Cheeky Leash Band up now.
1: Oh, hell yeah.
0: You'll sing to the hoist. Enjoy.

You're listening to The Hoist on Sin. That was Loose Content, No One Left to Call. And then before that, you listened to Sesame Girl Superstar. We played a lot of songs and Kitchen Boy Mind Melt. Gotta love a bit of Kitchen Boy. So happy they have new music. And then we went right back to Cheeky Leash Band with Easy Way Out. Some great tunes for you. I think what you just played, yeah, Loose Content, No One Left to Call. They're a very dark and ominous and witchy, beautiful band. And they're from, originally from Byron Bay, now based in Melbourne. Very punk influenced, and this new EP, just came out, I believe. And yeah, everybody go listen to Loose Content. I'm really like getting into like that dark. A lot of songs I played tonight are very witchy energy. I'm in my witchy vibes. It's April, it's winter, it's getting dark earlier. We

0: you.
1: You're listening to the host on Sin. We just heard Navy June Mister. Before that, we heard Dead Witch Gemstone Eyes. But now, Sophia's going to take the reins with a very exciting interview because we're here in the studio with Cascade Bloom.
2: Yeah, Cascade Bloom, welcome to the studio.
3: Thanks for having us.
4: How you going?
2: Good. I will just introduce you guys. You are a Melbourne musical project, and you're quickly building momentum with your explosive new single called Wavelength. And you blend the nostalgic grit of Britpop with the sharp edge of modern alternative rock, which I really do hear that in your new single Wavelength. What kind of like specific influences do you have from the kind of Britpop nostalgia and the indie rock? Do you have anything specific that you listened to before making this track?
3: Yeah, I think this track particular, I was listening to a lot of DMAs. I was listening to the live album, especially.
4: Is that like Brixton?
3: The live at Brixton one. Yeah, I was just rinsing that. Had that on repeat. We covered one of their songs as well at a gig. So I was
4: played out tune.
3: We did play it out. Yeah. So good. So yeah, the night that I wrote Wavelength, I was just kind of had DMAs and Wonder Horse a bit running through my mind a bit.
2: Yeah, I literally have that written down of like, because I was kind of sporadically writing like, oh, what do I hear? And I did feel, like, a bit, I don't know if it's at the chorus, it's very Wonder Horse. I'm loving it. And DMAs, I think we interviewed them last week, actually.
3: Yeah, we were talking about that just before we saw them.
2: Which is amazing. I love DMAs. I think it's like, those, if you could pick my two kind of favourite, like, Wonder Horse, DMAs, a bit of, like Radio Free Alice, like that kind of sound is like my thing. So like the fact that I'm talking to you guys, I'm like, we have the same taste in music. When making Wavelength, you said that you made it in a very short time. It was like under 24 hours.
3: Yeah.
2: Is that kind of a thing for you? Do you kind of just like sporadically make music?
3: Not really. This was very spontaneous. Sometimes it takes me maybe a year to write a song or something, and it's just like you get over it in that time. But Wavelength, it kind of just fell out of the sky in 24 hours, which kind of meant like I wasn't overthinking or anything. It was kind of just all the parts were there. Quickly put a demo together, sent it to the band, and then we played it at a gig. Mm. We all kind of learnt our parts, and then after the gig, we recorded the live drums and recorded Sarge on the bass. And this is a way better way of doing it than kind of overthinking it over a long time. So, you know, when the songs just kind of come together in 24 hours.
2: Mm. Yeah, it's kind of a stream of consciousness. I think that
3: exactly.
2: is the best way. Like, that's the best way to make art. But how did you kind of help? Your name's Jane?
3: I'm James.
2: James, and what's
4: Oscar.
2: Your name?
4: Sorry. Oscar.
2: How did you kind of help shape the final kind of version of the song?
4: Well, I mean, I play bass on it, and I suppose it's always cool playing like a song live before, before it's released at a gig, because you kind of get this like rough like version of what it's going to be like, we've been playing together for ages, and it's always great to play on a track, and it's I don't know, it's just so fun, you know, and that sort of vibe that we all kind of have is kind of comes through, I think.
3: Also, when I made the initial demo, I kind of put a very basic bass track on it, and then when we kind of learnt it as a band, Sarge was able to add your own kind of flavour to it, and then when we recorded it, it kind of just added that extra element to the song.
2: I think it would help a lot, you being, good mates. I think it, I really want to, like, make art with my friends more, and I think that's such a beautiful thing that you guys have together, that you're able to make art in such a beautiful way.
3: That's what it's about, just creating.
2: Yeah.
4: Yeah, getting around it.
3: Yeah.
2: Getting around it.
3: Creating something.
2: So, yeah, do you have any upcoming live shows that's kind of in the works, or... do we have anything that we can expect in Melbourne, or
3: we'll definitely have a headline gig later this year.
4: Yeah, watch your space.
3: we've had a bit of a break this year from gigging, but now that Wavelength's out, 100% we'll organise a big headline show.
2: Great. Well, you'll catch me there, hopefully.
4: Okay.
2: But yeah, we're just gonna wrap this up. So what I think this. The Hoist and Sin kind of are all up about uplifting local artists. So could you both give me some recs on, like, what artists you're listening to right now and what kind of tracks you're listening to?
3: In Melbourne or...?
2: In Melbourne or locally, Australia, whatever you want.
4: Yeah, I mean, one that... this is a really random one, but I love the 7-Ups, who are like this... kind of jazzy fusion sort of vibe. I'm not exactly sure. I think they're from Melbourne. And I saw them at Meredith. Jim and I love going to Meredith. And we saw them at Meredith a few years ago. And, like, no one kind of knew who they were. And they were played at, like, 11 o'clock at night in, like, a kind of a prime slot. And it just, like, they just, like, tore the house down. Like, it was just an epic set. So they always kind of... keep coming back in the playlists recently, which is kind of different, I guess, from what we play. Not really kind of that jazzy, but yeah, just like that sort of stuff. They're definitely one for me.
3: I think my favourite Melbourne band at the moment is the Bello Lip Bombs.
2: Yeah,
3: I mean, they're kind of on the rise at the moment, so yeah, they're pretty great.
2: Their track, I think it came out late last year. Hey You, I think, is the EP. Like what you were saying about, I think for me, it changes the game listening to the band live before actually knowing who they are. And I think for the Bello Lip Bombs, I saw them live in 2024 at this random gig that, like, Alex Leahy put on. I don't know.
4: Yeah, anyway, nice.
2: I was just there and it kind of, like... I was like, wow, when they came on, I was like, this is my favourite band.
3: Nice.
2: And they low-key have been ever since. I love them. They're so talented, and I'm so glad that they really are getting the rise that they deserve. Much like you guys, Cascade Bloom. Enough of me talking. We're going to play your new song, Wavelength. If you would like to introduce it for everyone listening.
3: This is Cascade Bloom. You're going to hear our new single, Wavelength, on The Hoist for Sin Media.

dismounted stage of training lasts 6 weeks. 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And then the new horse is ready to feel for the first time a weight across her back.

0: Listening to The Hoist on Sin. You hear Grace and Sophia. We just had Cascade Bloom in at the studio. We heard their song Wavelength. Very chill guys, just like their music.
1: Exactly.
0: Yeah. Then we listened to Media Puzzle Knowledge and Local the Neighbour Preacher. We're unfortunately coming to the end of our show tonight.
1: Sad times.
0: Soul Food will be on next. So.
1: Yeah. So that'll be good for the to chill us out for the night, I think. After the high of Wavelength.
0: Yes.
1: It put us on some wavelengths, let me tell you. Sorry. I don't know what I'm saying. Everybody. We're just about to play to sign off this beautiful new track from Red Moon Cowboy, their new song, VR Girl. This is going to be their debut playing, so this is going to be the first time you're going to hear this song. This band, Red Moon Cowboy, are from Albany, Western Australia, and they're an alternative rock group known for their gender-bending and sound and emphatic, deeply intimate storytelling. This new song, VR Girl, is a dark Black Mirror-esque twist on the classic indie rock love song. They also just have released with this song, which is coming out tomorrow, the 20th of May. You hear it here first, folks. But they have a cool animated music video that comes out with it. So everybody go check it out. Red Moon Cowboy, VR Girl, out 20th of May. Please listen to it. It's such a good song.
0: That sounds exciting. We're about to play that in 1 second, but I just wanted to say goodbye for the evening. You can catch The Hoist at 6 to 8 p.m. Monday to Thursday. So we have other hosts on for the rest of the week, and we will be back next Tuesday with some more great tunes. So, yeah, our first ever listening, Red Moon Cowboy, VR Girl.

0: Syn Media acknowledges and pays respect to the people of the Woiwurrung and Bunurong language groups of the Eastern Kulin Nations, on whose unceded lands the Syn Studio stands. Syn extends this respect to the traditional custodians and people of the lands and waters our content reaches. It always was, and always will be, Aboriginal land.
1: Good evening, everybody. Welcome to another episode of Soul Food on Syn FM. I'm here with Hannah and Rena. This is Zara speaking.
2: Woohoo! Go Zara! Woo!
3: Nazar.
1: Yeah.
2: Mm-hmm. First intro.
1: First intro on Soul Food.
2: Thank you very much.
1: Yeah. Thank you very much.
2: Yeah, and a fabulous episode we have coming up.
1: I'm very excited.
2: I guess it's not a secret anymore because I already did the Instagram post about it. We'll have Elle Murphy on the show.
1: Woo!
2: Yeah, and we're really excited to talk about her new single, Time Zone, as well as her recent song, Clearer, and just hear about all her process and everything. Yeah. Thanks for tuning in with us tonight for our 14th episode of the season. If you have any songs that you'd love to hear, remember we've got that text line, 0468 155 796, and I think let's get straight into the first song. The first one is I Might by Alyssa Rae. It's a really, really super duper new one, I think in the last week, and it's such a hit. So here it is, you're on Syn on Soul Food 90.7 FM.

0: 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You're here on Sin 90.7, and we have a fabulous guest in the studio. Please welcome Nam, Melbourne-based pop soul vocalist and songwriter Elle Murphy.
1: Hello.
2: Welcome, Elle.
1: Thanks for having me.
0: Thanks for joining us. So good to have you here.
1: I'm excited.
0: Yeah. Yeah, we have some phenomenal music coming up. We're going to be spinning your recent single, Time Zone.
1: Mm-hmm.
0: And we're also going to listen to your other more recent single last year, Clearer.
1: Yeah.
0: But before we get into any of that, I first have to unpack the Cleo Soul inspo track.
1: Yeah.
0: And I just, what a banger. What a song.
1: It is.
0: We love Cleo Soul here.
1: Yeah.
0: On Soul Food. I wanted to ask, what drew you to that song and what inspires you?
1: Well, yeah, I was having a think about it. I was like, do I pick something like a little lesser known? Because I feel like that really blew up on like Insta, like song suggestions, like Instagram. Yeah, exactly. Yeah. But it really just was the inspo, to be honest. Like, just very, like, it just feels like a breathe out. You know what I mean?
2: Yeah.
0: That is the perfect description of Cleo Soul
1: music. Yeah.
2: Perfect.
1: Yeah. Wow. I think particularly that one, just like, which is, I think, she definitely did, inspire me for Clearer as well. And like, I think listening to her music, it's a lot about self-love and soft love with yourself rather than the tough love, which I do talk about in Clearer. But then Time Zone, like the one I've just released, it's very, very much like the sound sonically, like it's not really the same themes, but I think like sonically it's very like, yeah, a breath out.
0: Yeah. Well, I think immediately when I was listening to like all of your songs as a whole, even stuff from last year, like You Left the Rain. And then I listened to Clear Soul and I was thinking, I can see where the inspiration is coming from.
1: That's like, cool.
0: It's just such, it was such a lovely, like, reflective piece that I just felt like I could see a lot of similarities with even like lyrically how conscious you are of like building the story, and I feel like she does that too, you know.
1: That's really cool, because that's actually like an old song of mine, and that was recorded ages ago, and I held on to that for years and didn't release it because like I think a lot of my other stuff is a bit dancier, got like a good drum beat behind it, and that one doesn't at all.
0: No, I love that song,
1: but it just got to the point where it's like, no, this is a really good song.
0: Yes.
1: So you know, we don't like being put in boxes, so I don't know why I was doing it to myself. Mm. But, yeah, I don't even think I'd heard of Cleo Soul at that stage I wrote that. So that's, like, really cool that
2: subconsciously
1: you can hear that, yeah.
0: Just goes to show that you're drawn to a sound.
2: Totally.
1: Yeah,
0: and
1: for sure.
0: Whether that's something you've already made or you hear in new ways, yeah.
1: Well, yeah, I guess it makes sense that, yeah, she resonates with me. So, yeah, that's cool.
0: Wow. So lovely. So there's, yeah, as we're saying, lots of similarities there, and even in the way that Cleo Soul makes her music and what she's talking about and what you're talking about in Clearer,
1: definitely.
0: Which is the first song we're going to be playing.
1: Yeah.
0: Yeah, can you tell us a little bit about the story of Clearer?
1: Clearer is me going to therapy. I'd started unpacking, like, how I was speaking to myself and how damaging it was. I'm just very, like, work harder, like, don't, like, I actually am incapable of crying by myself. I have to be with other people because I think I'm just so hard on myself. So it got to the point where, you know, when you finally go speak to someone and they're like, can you hear how you're speaking to yourself? And I was like, right. So,
3: reflecting.
1: Exactly. So that's what that's about, just being, like, really, you know, soft love with yourself, which is, what I was talking about before. So,
0: yeah.
1: Yeah.
0: And I think one of the major things in that song for me was lyrically, it's very empowering. Even like the chorus is, I am what I need, give myself the grace. Very much, honouring yourself and appreciating yourself.
1: Yeah.
0: And yeah, sometimes we don't hear that enough in music.
2: Totally.
0: It's such a lovely sentiment.
1: Yeah, I mean,
3: I need more of that and less about Rolexes.
1: Yeah. Yeah, exactly. Yeah. Bit of realness. Yeah. I think, I guess I didn't really realise how clear it was, but it's very, very obvious, like the Clio Soul stuff. And I think I think you can definitely hear when I was writing this, I was listening to it a lot at the time.
0: Just self-affirming and...
1: Yeah.
0: Yeah.
1: And it just be, a little, affirmation to sort of give yourself a pick up. And I think give yourself the grace is the biggest thing. It's like, you know, I've got a lot of grace for other people and giving other people space and understanding that, like, if things come out wrong or whatever. So just giving myself that as well and everyone else, give yourself that. So,
0: How did you approach, like, the writing process of exploring that idea? Is it something that just is naturally coming out of you when you're going through it, or?
1: Yeah, I think it was really cool because I was in the room with Ethan Reginato. He produced it and he set us up with another songwriter, Olivia Dennis. Her artist name is Dennis.
0: Yeah.
1: And I think we're all at a similar stage in our lives, like late 20s. You've done a lot of like growing and a lot of like chaos. And then I think, you know, when you're growing up and like realizing family dynamics, and also I think they were just finding it, noticing as well that they speak really harshly to themselves, and that this is, I think at this age we all just want to like slow down and look after ourselves a little bit and realize what's important. So we had a lot to talk about. I think it was like 2 hours of talking about all this, and then we'd smash out the song in like 40 minutes or whatever. Whoa. So that was very fun actually that day. That was a group therapy session.
0: Yeah, sounds it.
1: Yeah.
0: Yeah, and you've created the space for everyone to feel vulnerable enough to let out their silliest song ideas, because you've all talked about such a vulnerable...
1: Yeah, and I think it was, like, such a credit to them as well, because they were so passionate about really trying to get it right for me and trying to, like, go deep into what I was talking about and really understand. And obviously, as I was saying, like, we're at similar ages, they can relate, but they were really trying to... also make it true to my story and what was going on with me at the time. So, they really held an amazing space for me that day. So they're great people. We'll continue working with them. Yeah. So that was a good day.
0: Top tier songwriting.
1: Yeah.
0: How we should all approach it.
1: They're great collaborators,
0: So would you say the main theme is kind of, just self-affirming and looking after yourself and having kind of a song to sing, especially in live performance as well. It's so nice to have a song to sing that is really kind and uplifting for yourself.
1: Yeah, I think it's like whenever I do sing it live, it's just sort of a moment of like I'm up here doing what I love and I'm speaking to myself that it's okay, and like just like it's a very present moment, I think.
0: That's the word I was looking for, present.
1: Yeah. Yeah, it's really nice.
0: Wow, lovely. Yeah. And how did you guys go about creating the musicality of it and the instruments? Like, was that something you did together as well? Or?
1: Yeah. I mean, I love Kate Renata, but, like, he's, like...
3: we've been on Kate Renata. Love. I used to be like, who's this

0: And he made it work.
1: Yeah.
0: So, yeah, it was great.
1: There you go. Thanks, Ethan.
0: Thanks, Ethan.
1: Trying out a new direction.
0: Yeah, exactly. Yeah. Oh, it has. I think it's definitely steered me. Like, now I'm like, all right. Like, I think from then I've started putting guitars in, but before then there was no...
2: Sometimes you need a little guitar.
0: Yeah.
2: Sometimes you need a little...
3: Definitely.
0: Yeah. You can hear the... at the start.
2: Keith has been using a bit of guitar with Don Toliver as well.
0: Oh, really?
2: Yeah, in the Feel Away. That's probably only songs he has guitar in.
0: Yeah.
2: And I was like, oh!
0: Yeah.
2: Hang
0: on a second. Yeah. No, I think before this song, if you listen to any of my songs, I don't think there's a single guitar in any of them. And now it's changed from there. I think that's the turning point. Yeah.
1: What do you think was steering you away from using the guitar?
0: I'm just... such a like bass, like a heavy, like a good bass line, like groovy is just the best. And then I think it gives like a really good bed for just like a heavy pad synth with a hip hop like sort of beat over the top, and it's just perfect, and that's all I could ever want, but not anymore.
2: Yeah, you weren't greedy.
1: The horizon. Well, it sounds like a phenomenal creation process for all of these fabulous people.
0: Yeah.
1: Before we hear the song, I also wanted to touch on the fact that you did a live rendition at Bakehouse.
0: Oh, yeah.
1: Studio.
0: Yeah, I completely forgot. Yes, I did.
1: There was guitars there, I noticed, you know.
0: Yes.
1: You had to be in the room with them.
0: Yeah.
1: How did you go about translating it from the recording process to in that video and putting that together with those instrumentalists?
0: Yeah. So Mickey, he plays keys. Mickey from Preston. he plays keys and in that video, and he does so much. He's like does the MDing for all of my shows and everything. Like he puts all the tracks together, comes up with really cool ideas. Even in that track, there was in the live take live video. He came up with like some really cool ideas of doing a stop there, and like he's awesome. So he MD'd that as well. Then he, you know, recorded it and produced it and did everything. It was really cool. My best friend Reese is the guitarist, and he sort of helped me put the band together. They're all people that he's grown up with working in the music industry in Melbourne, and yeah.
1: Woohoo.
0: Yeah.
1: Bob's your uncle.
0: That's it.
1: Lovely.
0: Simon.
2: Bob.
1: It sounds so fun. It looks like so much fun.
0: Yeah.
1: Playing together, and what a great space to do it.
0: Yeah, they're really good people. And we have not played together since then.
1: Okay.
0: But
1: what's going on? We're going to get the band.
0: Oh, they're coming. We're getting them together. We're starting.
1: Is this coming up?
0: Yeah.
1: That thing that we're going to
0: talk
1: about.
0: Yeah, we're going to start rehearsing. Yeah.
1: Amazing. Okay, well, that is the perfect time to have a listen. This is Clear Out by Elle Murphy, and please stick around for the second part of our interview here on Soul Food on Sin.

0: Welcome back to Soul Food. That one was Clara by Elle Murphy, and we are joined by Elle herself in the studio.
1: Hello.
0: Woo-hoo. Back for part two of the chat.
1: Yeah.
0: That was a great song.
1: Thank you.
0: I loved it.
1: Thank you very much.
0: Awesome. Go guitar, all the elements. Everyone's doing a great job there. Such an anthem.
1: Thank you.
0: So the next song we're looking at is Time Zone, which is your latest release.
1: Yeah.
0: Came out just under a month ago, I think.
1: Yeah.
0: April 23rd.
1: Yeah.
0: Mm-hmm. Yeah. So how was release week and how has it been having this song out in the world?
1: I feel like that, I don't think I'm alone in saying, like, releasing a song and, like, release week is, like, quite a bit, like, bit of a mentally draining week for a lot of artists. I think it's, like, if you've released a fair bit, like, I think your first few, maybe you get your hopes up, but if you know what you're doing, it's very much trying not to get your hopes up and get too excited about anything. So I think it felt like a flop at the time. But then, you know, a few days into it, we've got other, like, radio stations were picking it up and, like, we got some big plays and, like, yeah, there was, it started flowing. So I think I instantly am like, oh, okay, that was a write-off. But it was like, no, it actually turned out to be quite good. Just wait a second.
0: It is hard that you got to have, like, a pretty strong mentality around it of just being patient and finding out. And yeah, I guess people have to come across the song and then, you know, it's just all timing and and it never means that it's bad music. For God's sakes, you're on the Soul Food Show.
1: No. That was why I was frustrated, because I was like, no, this one is actually good. So it's not the song. I was just like, all right, I'm just in a rush all the time. You know, it's like, okay, agency. That didn't work. Let's go. Yeah, let's do the next one. Yeah. But no, it's actually gone kind of well.
2: The little hamster will get to you.
1: Always.
2: Yeah. What is it? You shouldn't suffocate the flame before it even ignites.
3: Wow.
2: I was like, let him breathe. Because my friends always be like, before it even.
0: Yeah.
2: It's like when you throw the lid on the candle.
1: Yeah.
2: It's a why.
0: Yeah.
1: I'm hoping I remember that you said that.
2: Yeah, I'll write it down.
1: Thank you.
2: I'll sign it. My book comes out.
1: That was from your brain.
2: Yeah. I don't even know how I came up with that.
0: That was great. Rina's so wise on the spot.
1: Wow. Yeah, like,
2: guys, it's Confu Panda. What is it? Master Ugwe. That's me.
0: Ooh, I can see that.
2: He's actually my role model. Like, I tell everybody that.
0: Okay.
2: Yeah.
1: Wow.
0: Yeah. So basically, you were in a different time zone when it was coming out.
1: Wow. Oh, essentially.
2: Wait, is it behind or before?
0: Well, let's not get into specifics.
1: No, it could be either way, really.
2: Specifics or the Pacific. Where were you? Like,
0: yeah. Where were you? But no, from Clara to this song, Clara is obviously like the self-empowering anthem that it is. This, to me, feels very energetic. There's so much to it production-wise. Like, I love the harmonies.
1: Yeah.
0: And the horn section particularly stood out to me, because I just thought it was so reminiscent of, like, Olivia Dean's first album where she has... She does that in so many songs.
1: Yes.
0: And I was like, this is so... And not in the sense that you're copying anything, but
2: scared of horns.
0: You've got a similar vibe happening there. And I love the build-up that you've created in the song.
1: Yeah. Well, like, long-time Olivia fan. Yeah. But, like, I think she'd just put out Lady.
0: Cool.
1: I think, like, the week before I wrote this. So that was definitely fresh in the brain.
3: Mm-hmm.
1: For sure.
0: Turning it over.
1: Yeah.
0: Mm-hmm. So can you tell us?
2: We tight.
0: How was the first stages of making this song? When all of that happened, like, how did
1: this song, I was lucky enough to get a grant to go back to London, where I lived for a few years, but I'd been back for a year. Mm-hmm. So, and, you know, that is financially not sustainable to be anyone to be living in London unless you're a high roller.
3: Yeah.
2: Unless you got that hunger and that survival, Bear Grylls vibe.
1: Yeah. It's exactly. Yeah,
2: I'm gonna stay here.
1: I think my nervous system didn't in the end. So so it was really nice that you know, I got a grant to be able to go over there. So Thank you, Creative Victoria. And then went back and worked with Matt McGuffey from, he's actually from Goldie, but he's, yeah, in London. And he's just my favourite collaborator of all time. He just gets there, barely have to tell him what vibe. He just starts going and I'm like, yep. He knows.
0: Like so, a musical psychic.
1: Yeah. No, he is. He's just gets it. But
2: he's the medium.
1: Yeah.
2: What is it? The Ouija?
0: The Ouija board? That's what horror related.
1: Yeah. Oh, I was like, ghost. That's scary.
2: Oh, shit.
3: No Ouija's in the studio.
2: Sage.
0: So, but, yeah, he was creating something that really resonated.
1: Yeah, absolutely. Yeah. I think in the era I was in as well, it's like I'd gone through a bit of a rough time, then, you know, we went to therapy with Clearer and we'd started, you know, feeling a bit better about just, you know, healthier coping mechanisms. Mm-hmm. And, like, now then I started, you know, got into an early, I was in the early stages of a relationship. Mm-hmm. And it felt like that was my reward. Mm-hmm. So that was very much the vibe of Time Zone.
0: Yeah, very cool.
1: We just, yeah, it was a very lovely time. And that was just, yeah, you could, like, I think I showed one of my friends at the time and he's like, it's weird because you sound happy in this. So, yeah, and that's where it was at. It was a happy, happy vibe.
0: Yeah. Were you coming up with all of the lyrics for this one or were you working with that collaborator? Yeah.
1: This is all me, this one.
0: Ooh.
1: Yeah.
0: Amazing. And how did you come about creating the visual world of what that looks like with the photos that you're using? Like, what inspired you there?
1: So the relationship I was in, I was just telling you guys earlier, and I've, you know, done a few little reels about it, which is a bit mental, but I was in a FaceTime relationship for 18 months before I met the guy.
2: Gen Z love.
1: I'm sure I'm Gen Z. Yeah. actually, I think I'm on the cusp. I think I am. Mm-hmm. Let's go with that. I am.
2: YH.
1: Yeah. What am I saying? No idea.
3: The FaceTime relationship.
1: Oh, yeah. So because a lot of that was, like, through a screen, the cover art for Time Zone is my face on a screen of a TV.
2: Mirror.
1: Yeah.
0: That makes sense.
1: Yeah, so we got, like, one of those old, like, massive boxy TVs, had, like, an old VHS, put my face on it, and then the shot is of the screen, so.
3: Wow, where did you get the TV from? Because those boxy TVs you don't see around.
1: I know. Well, actually, Brianna at Cool Studio in Collingwood, they've got all this old equipment. Like,
3: cool.
1: Yeah, they've got a ton of really cool stuff, so I was kind of lucky.
3: Cool.
1: Yeah, it's a cool, cool studio. Cool. Yeah.
0: Wow.
3: Amazing.
0: And then I guess, well, that makes so much sense to me for the song. I've listened to it many times. But for audience members that haven't heard it yet, what would you say is kind of the narrative of this song?
1: It was the yearning for somebody that was in a different country, and also I feel like when you're in that, you feel like it's not real, like you feel a little bit silly, like it's not really taken seriously as a relationship, and you just want to hurry up and be together so it can just, you know, feel legitimate and other people can just, like, get that, like, how intense you're feeling is real.
0: Yeah.
1: So, yeah.
0: Yeah. The yearning.
1: The yearning.
0: The yearning. It's a buzzword. It's not a buzzword, but it's, I'm seeing it a lot everywhere.
1: Yeah.
0: And I love that for us.
1: I feel like it's been simmering.
3: Do we love yearning? Do we love yearning?
2: Yeah. Yearning rhymes with learning.
0: I think if it's like a healthy yearning.
1: Yeah.
0: Is that the right kind of.
2: Not the creepy yearning.
0: Thing that you're.
1: Too much of anything's loving. Not good.
3: Yeah. Totally. Yeah. Just a little bit of yearn.
1: Just a little.
0: A healthy amount.
1: Yeah. Mm-hmm.
2: Bring it back through. We need good movies and good music again.
3: True. Yeah. And a lot of that is born from yearning.
0: Yeah.
1: Mm-hmm.
0: Yeah.
2: You don't know what people have done just to yearn.
0: Yeah, well, they've made some great
3: music. I've always said that.
1: I'm saying it for years.
2: Yeah, I've been reading about it. I'm like, oh, they've been doing this since the dawn of time.
1: Yeah. The beginning. It's not a new thing.
0: So going forward, would you say you have a particular philosophy around how you're creating music or what you're releasing next?
1: I think the stuff I'm working on now I just keep building off of kind of where I'm at, which I mean, I guess art reflects life. Is that what they say or mm-hmm. whatever
0: and
1: it is?
0: Life imitates.
1: Yeah. So I guess like as you keep growing as a person, like it sort of shows where I'm at in each stage, and then the music I'm like writing at the moment, it's like continuing on from this vibe, I guess. So as I was saying, I never used guitars before Clearer, and now they're on almost every track. I'm still not sure if I'm super comfortable, because I feel like as well, like with the whole Cage and Artist stuff, it was just such a clear box.
0: Yeah.
1: Mm-hmm. And this is like, what is this? But I'm just sort of letting it unfold and like present itself as it's happening. So
0: it's a great way to learn what you want in a sound.
1: Well, exactly. But I'm a Virgo. I love to put things in boxes, people in boxes, myself included. Yeah. But I'm breaking free. So
2: maybe the box is clear.
1: It's clearer.
0: The box. The box is opening.
2: Yeah.
1: Yep.
0: Mm-hmm. Yeah.
1: It's blossoming.
0: Woo!
2: There was a leak in the roof and it went soft. Now there's an opening.
0: So we're going to listen to this next one, Time Zone, very soon. Before we get there, we've got to ask for all our new fans that are listening along, do you have any live performances coming up at all?
1: We do. I've actually got the next one from the EP out in 2 weeks, Everything.
0: A new release?
1: I have not announced that. Exciting. Yet, so how do you first? I'll have the whole EP out at the start of July, but just before that, June 19th, we're having a launch. We're going to get the whole band back together because we haven't hung out since Clearer, so it is time.
0: Yeah.
1: First time getting them together since in 2026. So, we're going to be playing at Cactus Room in Thornbury.
0: Mm-hmm. Great room.
1: June 19th. Yeah.
3: Room.
1: The lighting and the sound is so good.
3: And the little beer garden out the back.
1: It's great.
3: It's gorgeous.
0: I just think the wall brings it all together.
1: Yeah.
0: How it's kind of A-frame in there.
1: Yeah.
0: It's just
3: intimate.
0: Cool.
1: Yeah. I watched one of my friends play there and I'm like, right, next show I'm doing, it's here. Mm-hmm. This is it. Yeah. Love it. So.
0: Amazing. Yeah. Is it a lot of the same team that did Bakehouse with you?
1: Same.
0: Yeah.
1: Yeah. Oh, actually, my usual bass player couldn't do Clearer, so the lovely Billy stood in for that. But pretty much same band, yeah.
0: Well, I can't wait. I hope to make it. It sounds like a really
1: fun
0: event.
1: Thank you. Yeah, come on down. Yeah. Tickets available.
0: Woohoo. And people listening along, where can they find you online?
1: You can find me under most things at I am Elle Murphy.
0: Woo.
1: Because I am.
0: Even and simple. I like that. Wow. Well, thank you so much for coming on the show, Elle.
1: No, thank you for having me. This has been very lovely.
0: Yeah.
1: Very lovely. Thank you, guys.
0: Yeah.
1: Thank you.
0: Didn't know you were, collaborating so much with people in London and all over the shop, so it's so nice to hear.
3: International guy.
0: How things come together.
2: Command them like that.
1: Yeah. Miss Worldwide. They're calling me. Yeah.
0: Woohoo. Well, this one, everyone, is Time Zone by Elle Murphy. And you're on Soul Food once in. I don't need to tell you.

0: We are back after such a beautiful interview with soul artist Elle Murphy, local lovely.
1: Mm-hmm. Yes, mm-hmm. It was such a good combo.
0: Yeah, it was so cool to hear about her artistic process and also her personal process with writing her music coming out, her new EP. Yeah, thank you, Elle, for coming in and talking to us. We loved it.
1: We loved it. Mm-hmm. And you just heard some other great songs. As we said bye to Elle, that last one was I Got Your Back 2 by Keziah and Kid. Then we had Can We Pretend by Day and Running Out of Time, Genesis Owusu. And at the top there, Helicopters, Ezra Collective, Green Tea Pink. Wow, there's a lot of artists here that I can't even read.
0: And War Child Records.
1: Amazing. Thank you. And then at the top of that segment, Time Zone by Elle Murphy.
0: Yay.
1: Such a good show so far. Mm-hmm. Rena dropping some wisdom as well.
2: Yeah, guys.
1: What was that line about the fire?
2: Don't suffocate the flame before it ignites.
1: Oh.
0: Period.
2: That's just soup.
1: I think
2: it?
1: You need to start a podcast, girl.
0: Yeah.
2: Guys, you don't even know. I already bought a microphone.
0: Whoa.
2: Yes.
0: Why did you buy it? What's your intention with?
2: I'm going to start a podcast.
0: Good. Okay, yeah. So it's already in the works. This idea is already in the works.
2: I've been writing, but I feel like there's too much writing and I'm suffocating it.
0: Like the flame. Like the friggin' flame.
1: So how do you mean?
2: No, I just feel like there's too much to say and I don't know where to start. Mm. But then I might as well just get in front of the camera and put my friends in the little room and be like, speak.
0: Yeah.
2: Forever hold your peace.
0: Totally.
2: And if you hold your peace, you're not going to have a piece of this.
0: Sounds like you have solid foundations to your podcast.
2: 100%. Mm-hmm. I hope it's going to be good.
0: Mm-hmm. It is.
2: I was like, watch this space.
1: It is gonna be good.
0: Listen watch to this space. Space.
2: Listen. Keep your ears peeled. Please.
0: We a twist on a classic.
2: Is that what it is?
0: Oh, I don't know. More or less. Eyes. Eyes, peeled, ears. Senses.
1: But we can switch it up.
0: Yeah.
1: Yeah.
2: Get your cochlears open.
0: Yeah.
1: That's eyes.
0: No, cochlears in your ears.
2: Oh, wow. Now you're the expert now.
1: You are. Yeah.
2: Yep. Listen up.
1: Wow. Well, so much great music coming up as well. Our next song is by Larissa Lambert. Woo. And it's called Blood on the Strings. Such a good song.
2: She got music coming up.
1: She does.
2: I'm excited. She does. Larissa.
1: She has a lot of phenomenal things coming out. Mm-hmm. I don't know what has been announced and what hasn't, but what I will say is this is the second single of the year from her, Blood on the Strings, and it's come out alongside
2: a pretty
1: visually striking music video. It's really? Pretty amazing. It's like her emerging from this kind of egg vessel thing.
0: Whoa.
1: And like being rebirthed almost, and it feels like this very... kind of what we're talking about with Elle making a song that's quite self-empowering and like pulling yourself out and like,
0: out of the box.
1: But it feels like, yeah, it's kind of like coming from a dark place and getting to a better place.
0: Wow.
1: In simple terms.
0: Mm-hmm.
1: Yeah.
0: Symbolism of an egg as well, is it?
1: Yeah. Classic.
2: Egg or chicken, you know.
0: Mm.
1: Yeah. But really, really cool video. And she had I Love You Out Loud earlier in the year, which we've been playing. So, yes, I'm really excited to see all the things she does this year. Mm. Really, really keen to get her on the show at some point. Mm. I think that would be...
0: if you're listening, Larissa.
1: Phenomenal. Yeah.
0: Mm-hmm.
1: In talks.
0: Mm-hmm.
1: But, yeah, without further ado, let's get into this one. This is Blood on the Strings by Larissa Lambert, and you're here on Soul Food on Sin.

0: Welcome back to Soul Food. We've got a little bit of meditation music for us, and we're listening to one of Rena's creations. It was so exciting.
1: Can you hear the calmness of my voice?
2: Yeah, the ambient track.
0: Bringing you back in.
2: It was an ambient track.
0: And that one we're just listening to on the actual radio was Regrets by Javier Diaz. A great track. I think Kat put this one in the run sheet, and I also got an email from her about the song. So all artists out there that want to get their song on Soul Food, please.
1: Hit us up.
0: Get on the socials, get on the email. I'm there. I'm ready to hear your songs. And we've got some phenomenal talents in there that I'm just blown away every week by all the people that are sending me music. It's amazing. So that was a great song. And then before that, we had Jezebel by Giveon. I think that's a new track.
2: Mm-hmm.
0: Yeah. I must say, I haven't kept up. But that was also a fantastic track. And then at the top of the segment,
1: Jezebel.
0: Blood on the Strings by Larissa Lambert. The one and only.
2: Such a beautiful name, Larissa Lambert.
0: Right?
2: And beautiful name of a song. Yeah. Larissa Lambert.
0: How do you get born with such a beautiful name?
2: I know. Amazing. You don't even need to have an artist alias.
0: You don't. You probably never had to consider it.
2: True.
0: Right?
2: She was just born to be.
1: Larissa O. Lambert.
0: What do you think your artist names would be if you were a live performing or recording artist?
1: I actually did think about this recently.
0: Yeah.
1: Because I was like, I don't know if I want my real name. Because it's too personal.
2: I've
1: don't
2: really
1: be calling me by my name
2: question.
1: On the street. You don't know me. No, I'd probably stick with Rena. Mm-hmm. I think it's a good name.
0: Like Rena.
2: Rena's great.
1: Rena's I don't know solid. A lot of Renas.
0: I know one.
1: Oh, really? You're cheating on me?
0: It's you.
1: Oh.
2: There's why'd only one Rena.
1: Yeah.
0: What about you, Zara? What would you be called?
2: I honestly am blanking so hard.
1: That was a nice
2: name. Thank you. Yeah. I feel like it could be my name, but I don't really.
0: Just go with a legal name.
2: Yeah. Just Zara, like the shop, like the artist. Amazing.
0: But also you could do it how like Ray and Kalani, you know, how they just have one word. You know? Yeah. Rena.
2: Mm-hmm.
0: Zara.
2: Mm-hmm.
1: Yeah. Everyone calls me Rinsky, though.
0: Ooh.
1: Yeah.
2: Rinsky.
0: Would you go by that professionally?
2: Be cool if you're like a rapper.
1: I don't know, hey.
2: Rinsky.
0: Lil Rinsky.
1: What is it? Run it back, Rinskys. That's my producer tag. One of my friend's songs.
0: You should put that on the song you were showing us.
1: Yeah, or maybe I should do like a bunch of tags.
0: Mm.
1: Some days I'm feeling this, some days I'm feeling that.
0: Some days I'm Rinsky, some days I'm...
1: Oh, my friends just call me
0: Lena.
1: Riri. My sister's name is Lena.
2: Oh. What would your artist name be, Hannah?
0: Well, low-key, I do be making music, and I just go by the legal name. So
1: the whole government name.
2: There you go. There you go.
0: Crazy.
2: It's a great name, Hannah Cooper.
0: Thanks.
2: Yeah. I love it.
0: I did Ms. crash Cooper. Out about it in, like, year 11.
1: Why?
0: I was trying to come up with a name. Me and my friend Lily were like,
2: yeah.
0: Well, actually,
1: this isn't working anymore.
0: She wasn't worried, but I was like, bro, what do I even, like, how do I start making music if I don't have a cool name?
2: Mm-hmm.
0: And then I had this moment where I was like, wait, Georgia Smith. It's like her name, but it's like Georgia and then it's Smith. And it's like simple, but it works. And she looked at me and she was like,
1: because that's her name.
0: Oh, Hannah Cooper. Like, it's literally the same thing. I was like, oh, okay, we can try this.
2: Let's do it.
1: Do you ever think about, like,
0: yeah.
1: when, like, the whole, like, philosophy behind one name, two names, random alias, adding an X to it, you know?
0: There's so much out there.
2: It's hard. Like, and I feel like as soon as you start thinking about
1: that's
2: it,
1: that's my new thing. I'm going to get a PhD and break down the
0: musician names.
2: Whoa.
1: That's it. I could just really make it all up and build like metrics around it.
0: Yeah, wow.
1: Yeah. Maybe that's it.
0: I'd love to hear about it.
2: Maybe podcast episode on your upcoming podcast as well.
1: I mean, think I'm a loony. They're like, she's taking this too theoretically.
0: No, but it's a valid topic because like Post Malone just put it into a random word generator.
2: Really? Oh, that makes it so much.
0: Like,
2: what?
0: Sorry,
1: Post Malone. I just thought he was
2: not that he had much. Yeah. To be honest,
1: I just thought like it was the name is given like token, like you know, white boy. Post Malone, you know?
0: Yeah.
1: Posty.
0: I mean, I think it's part of it. I think Malone has something to do with his actual name.
1: Yeah, isn't Austin?
0: Austin Malone. That's his actual name. My bad. Yeah. But that's interesting. Maybe we all just need to pull up the random generator.
2: Yeah, or just choose a random word before our last name.
0: Mm. Or first name.
2: Lots of food for thought. Yeah, well, on soul food.
1: Oh my god, that's crazy because...
0: Great segue.
1: Post Malone had an album after his own name, Austin.
0: True.
1: Mm.
0: And is he from Austin?
1: What?
0: That's a whole other subtopic.
1: Is Austin a place?
0: We need to move on. But...
1: Given this
0: maybe if anyone's there out there on the text line 0468-155-796.
1: We got that all wrong.
0: What would your artist name be?
2: Mm, I would great love to question. Hear
0: this. This would be fun.
2: Throw it to the people.
0: Yeah. And are you maybe particularly if you're like a solo R&B artist? What's your stage name? 0468-155-796. Did you say we got something wrong, Rena?
1: His surname is Post. Austin Richard Post.
0: Oh, that? Malone just in there for a bit of flavour.
2: Straight Malone. From the generator.
0: There you go. Well, the next song we've got coming up, this was your pick, Zara.
2: It was It's Such a Beautiful Song by artist Emily Waramara.
0: Well,
2: it is her song Nagariku Jainama.
0: Mm-hmm.
2: It was a 2020 release from her off her beautiful EP. Enjoy.
0: Woohoo! Yay.

0: You know what? I'm done. You, when it gets like, what gets like that, though.
1: It's so.
2: Well, upstairs.
3: Thank you. Okay.
1: How many
3: is there?
1: Are you tired of being someone else?
0: Let's go.
1: Do we have to do that again?
4: Saka.

0: 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You just heard Usual Type by Ruby Jackson. Before that, Keep Me In Your Reach by the amazing Emma Donovan and the Putbacks. And then before that, What's Done Is Done by Georgia Smith.
1: Mm-hmm.
0: Mm-hmm.
1: Some great tracks.
0: Great tracks.
1: I'm obsessed.
0: Mm-hmm.
1: Ruby Jackson also has some live gigs coming up, I'm pretty sure.
0: Ooh.
1: In both Sydney and Melbourne. Now, I should have got my dates checked before this. Sorry, guys. But I'm pretty sure it's mid-June sometime. And I'm kicking myself that I'm going to be away because she's a phenomenal performer. She's also got some great local supports.
0: Oh, yeah. Is she local from Nam or from
1: Sydney? Ruby's from Sydney.
0: Okay. Yeah. Okay, cool.
1: So, yeah.
0: Coming down south.
1: It's going to be a phenomenal show. Mm-hmm. And I think everyone should go check it out. Yeah, Sydney's got a lot of great talent.
0: Mm-hmm.
1: Ruby Jackson. Boy Soda, I'm pretty sure, is from Sydney.
0: Larissa Lambert, yeah, right?
1: Maybe, or Gold
0: That's what
1: Coast.
0: Raina was saying.
1: Oh, yeah, okay. Mm-hmm. I always thought somewhere on the East Coast.
0: Yeah, by the beach.
1: Somewhere lovely.
0: Mm-hmm.
1: Yeah.
0: We've got mostly local artists, well, Australian-based artists tonight, looking at the run sheet.
1: We've gone pretty hard on local.
0: That's awesome.
1: But I think that's good.
0: Oh, yeah.
1: That's what we're here for.
0: That's what it's all about.
1: Yeah.
0: It's community radio.
1: Community radio for the community of music that we love.
0: We do.
1: Yeah. So, coming up on the show, we've got a couple more tracks for you. The next one is But Never Mind, and it's by Baby Rose, and I was having a look through emails today, figuring out who else is going to get in the run sheet this week. And this one stood out so much. I mean, Baby Rose is just
0: I love an Baby artist. Rose. Oh, my gosh. The EP she did with Bad Bad Not Good.
1: Phenomenal.
0: Phenomenal.
1: She's so versatile as well, right?
0: Yeah.
1: Because she's making an EP with Bad Bad Not Good, and then she's, like, releasing music with R&B classic artists.
0: Mm-hmm. And the voice.
1: Such a spectrum.
0: Oh, my
1: gosh. I feel like the voice really lends itself. Like, she could do a musical and she could do a James Bond.
0: Mm-hmm.
1: Like, I'm obsessed.
0: Yeah, with good reason.
1: So, yeah, I got onto this song and I would love to find a way. I know it's dreaming, but I would love to find a way to get
0: Baby Rose on the show. Yes.
1: And I don't want to be silly here, but she did see that I tagged her in the
0: Really?
1: Show.
0: Wait, how did she see it? She saw the
1: she
0: story.
1: She responded.
0: Oh, my gosh.
1: I know.
0: She's a pretty big deal.
1: She's a freaking big deal,
0: Whoa.
1: I know. So, Baby Rose, if you're listening,
0: yeah,
1: we would love to chat to you.
0: Totally. Also, Baby Rose, please come to Australia soon.
1: Please.
0: Because I would love to see Baby Rose live.
1: Has she come to Australia before?
0: I don't know. I feel like I have never been on the lookout for her. I really fell into thinking she was the best after that Bad Bad Not Good EP. Mm. That's how I found her. But that was at the end of 2024, I think.
1: Yeah.
0: And I haven't been on the lookout.
1: Well, I have a feeling she may not have been here yet.
0: Yeah.
1: Maybe it's a new thing.
0: Okay. So when she comes here, we go to the show.
1: We can line it
0: up. We get her on the show.
1: Get her on the show. Live performances across Australia. Make everyone happy.
0: Yes.
1: That sounds good. That sounds
0: okay,
1: good with
0: perfect.
1: Me. Good with you, Zara.
0: Great plan.
1: Hopefully Baby Rose will
0: yeah, yeah, yeah. It's a great plan.
1: I'll get in touch with our manager. but yeah, this song, it also just is so raw and the lyrics are so beautiful and I don't know. I just really connected with it.
0: I'm excited. I haven't heard it.
1: Yeah, I'm excited for you to hear it. I'm excited for everyone to hear it. Yeah, I'll leave it at that. But Never Mind by Baby Rose. You're here on Soul Food on Sin.

0: start. My eyes wide shut.
1: Welcome back to Soul Food. That one was Eyes Wide Shut by Oliver Cronin. Before that, we had Safely by Taryn, and at the top of that segment, But Never Mind by Baby Rose. Some great songs there. And you are here with me, Hannah and Zara, closing out the show.
2: Closing out the show. This has been such a fun show of Soul Food.
1: Mm-hmm. We had a fabulous guest, Owl Murphy, earlier in the show. Wow, voice is leaving.
2: It's a dry studio tonight.
1: The show is over, voice is leaving. Yeah, great chat with Elle Murphy about all of her work so far, her new songs, Clear and Time Zone, and the EP that she will be shortly releasing. You can also check out her performing live on June 19th at the Cactus Room in Northcote, and that's going to be a phenomenal show. So I really recommend heading down to that one. Yeah, but otherwise, please email in if you're an artist who also wants to be on the show. Our email is soulfood@sin.org.au, and I'm looking out for our next guest. And yeah, also get in touch on socials at soulfoodsin, S-Y-N. And we'll be here every Tuesday.
2: Every Tuesday.
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1: Woohoo!
2: Woohoo!
1: Thank you so much for listening, everyone. Our last song is from the iconic, the amazing, the phenomenal Miss Kanina. This is Backstreet's.
2: Queen.
1: Queen!
2: Wow.
1: Literally should just dedicate a whole song to Miss Kanina at this point.
2: Yeah.
1: Obsessed with her.
2: She's the best.
1: So good.
2: She's the best.
1: Okay, well, we will see you next Tuesday. And enjoy this one. This is Miss Kanina with Backstreet's.

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1: When will they come? Voices a reason, the choices between them. The only fade with Tom, it sounded so sweet. Voice I had to meet, well, I got no place to be, so please take me to see the world before I die.

Sin is proud to announce Frankston Flipping Stomp 4-piece The Gnomes as our feature artist all this month. So true, I'm better with you. Originally starting as a solo project in 2023 for guitarist and songwriter Jay Miller, Jay soon joined forces with Ned, Ollie and Ethan, and The Gnomes quickly evolved into a full band. Taking their cues from the garage sounds of The Easy Beats, The Kinks, and early Beatles, The Gnomes riff rockin' stompin' beatnik sounds. Hear The Gnomes, our feature artist all this month on Sin.

taught me something. It showed me that no one is just one thing. Then I woke up. My life was changing. We cried together. We shouted. We lost our way. 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Then I woke up. My life was changing. We cried together. We shouted. It just means we are human, you know?

Monday and I felt amazing. You saw me Tuesday and we spoke loosely. We spoke Wednesday and I was sort of happy. Thursday we cried together, Friday we shouted, Saturday we lost our way, Sunday we found it. The thing is, I was me every day that week. But as humans, our experience of life is fluid, meaning we can experience more than two things. It doesn't mean we are two-faced, it just means we are human, you know.

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I've been getting to the paper while it fatten up. Yo, I've been getting to it day and night. 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

Sin is proud to announce Frankston Flipping Stomp 4-piece The Gnomes as our feature artist all this month. So true, I'm better with you. Originally starting as a solo project in 2023 for guitarist and songwriter Jay Miller, Jay soon joined forces with Ned, Ollie and Ethan, and The Gnomes quickly evolved into a full band. Taking their cues from the garage sounds of The Easy Beats, The Kinks, and early Beatles, The Gnomes rip rockin' stompin' beatnik sounds. Hear The Gnomes, our feature artist all this month on Sin.

0: Sage lefties, bitches stay press. 40 inch and acrylic press. 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
1: Hey, this is Gus. 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
1: Yeah. Yeah. Yeah.

gifts held in both hands. Am I legend or the essence of the roadmap? With cybernetics, I embedded in the program. 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Like a panther, I canvas the track. The fabric of my character has never been allowed to be.

isn't just something you look at. It's what you talk about, what you experience, what surprises you. Art Smitten dives into Naam's contemporary scene, exhibitions, practices, and the ideas shaping culture right now. Mondays, 3 till 5. 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
1: Ya bir şey arıyoruz da böyle darbuka böyle arabesk falan çalsın. 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Abi azıcık göbek atalım ya. The city go crazy on a Friday. Tequila start giving me a migraine. 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

as much as we try to pretend like love is this easy thing, it's not. 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
1: When will they come? Voices, a reason, the choices between them. The only fade with Tom, it sounded so sweet. Voice I had to meet, well, I got no place to be. So please, take me to see the world.

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pilots, the dismounted stage of training lasts 6 weeks. Kindness and understanding. And then the new horse is ready to feel for the first time a weight across her back.

and stomp. Sin is proud to announce Frankston Flipping Stomp 4-piece The Gnomes as our feature artist all this month. So true, I'm better with you. Originally starting as a solo project in 2023 for guitarist and songwriter Jay Miller, Jay soon joined forces with Ned, Ollie and Ethan, and the Gnomes quickly evolved into a full band. Taking their cues from the garage sounds of The Easy Beats, The Kinks and early Beatles, the Gnomes rip rockin' stompin' beatnik sounds. Hear the Gnomes, our feature artist all this month on Sin.

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0: Sin Media acknowledges and pays respect to the people of the Woiwurrung and Bunurong language groups of the Eastern Kulin Nations, on whose unceded lands the Sin Studio stands. Sin extends this respect to the traditional custodians and people of the lands and waters our content reaches. It always was, and always will be, Aboriginal land.
1: Get Serial, the home of Brekkie Radio here on Sin. 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

0: 24/7 by the Drax Project, an absolute tune to start your Wednesday morning here in the Cereal Box. You're listening to Get Cereal with Sam and Louis. How are you going, Louis?
1: I'm really well. How are you?
0: I'm doing amazing. We will be joined by Ella in a little bit, but fear not, because we're going to have an absolutely unreal show today. Did you know that it's World Bee Day?
1: I did actually know this.
0: It did. Well, yeah. Probably because it was on the spreadsheet. But either way, it is World Bee Day, kind of raising awareness about everything that bees and also kind of pollinating insects do for our society. Are you a bee fan?
1: I am a bee fan, but I'm also slightly ashamed to admit that I'm a bit scared of bees as well. But I have a lot of respect for them. I love their work. I think that we would be supremely in a worse place without them. Mm. They are so, so important, and I'm still terrified of them.
0: Respectful from a distance kind of energy.
1: Yeah, yeah. Exactly. I won't come near you. You don't come near me. We both respect what we do.
0: Exactly right. Well, we're going to be talking a little bit about bees today. Ella's got a bit of a bee-themed quiz that we're going to be doing a bit later.
1: I'm keen for that.
0: I'm very intrigued. I feel like I kind of cheated a little bit with that, though. Because my dad keeps bees, subtle flex, okay? My dad, can I just say, keeping bees, underrated hobby. People always talk about, you know, like having chickens.
1: Mm.
0: I know, like, again, I'm same as you. I'm respectful from a distance of bees. They also kind of scare me. But people always talk about having chickens, and they're like, obviously the main benefit there would be
1: that you get eggs.
0: Yeah, you could raise them, like, ethically, and then so you feel better about the eggs that you're getting, you're having in your kitchen every day. It's pretty, you'd kind of feel somewhat similar about bees, wouldn't you? The honey that you're getting is, like, ethically, not fully 100% ethical, but in regards to at least you know the processes in which you're getting your honey and you're getting your eggs there.
1: I mean, I have a mate who also keeps bees. She has quite a few hives, and she's actually started up a honey business, and she does all kinds of funky things with, like, beeswax, and also creates, like, creamed honeys and things like that, which is also a very interesting texture. She's just come out with a matcha honey, which is also quite interesting. I didn't mind it. But no, she would love nothing more than for me to come out and look at her bees and experience the hives and whatnot. But I just don't think I can be one with the hives. I just don't think I can be there.
0: 100%. We're talking about how we're big fans of bees. We just got a text on the text line. Barry B. Benson themselves say, hey, it's Barry B. Benson, and they love the show. So thank you for tuning. What a great day to tune in, Barry B. Benson, on World Bee Day. Thank
1: you. An iconic name.
0: So much as well. And I was chatting to Ella. Apparently she got trapped somewhere. She thought she was going to get stuck inside a shopping centre.
1: Oh.
0: So we're going to be chatting a little bit about where's, like, the worst place to get trapped. Shoot us a text on the text line 0468155796. Where do you think the worst place to get trapped is? What would you say?
1: Well, you'll just have to wait until we have a chat
0: exactly
1: about it, won't you?
0: Leaving me on my toes. You've also got a bit of a witching hour.
1: Yes.
0: Inspired chat.
1: Yes.
0: The Renaissance Fair was in Melbourne.
1: It was, yes.
0: Exactly right. I was hosting an event that was like around the Renaissance Fair. The amount of people that would walk in and just fully committing to that Renaissance energy.
1: Yeah, I wish that I was there. So I have instead brought for you guys an ominous Smurfs cup, and we're going to have a bit of a chat inspired by Ren Fair.
0: 100%. Smurfs do give off the energy of like Renaissance Fair coded.
1: The Smurfs are, like, not actually at all related to the conversation, but it's the only cup that I could find.
0: I would say, though, like, if you were to pick an era that, like, the Smurfs, like, belong in, I would say, like, the Minions definitely, like, they belong in the future.
1: Yeah, absolutely.
0: And Smurfs belong in the Renaissance.
1: Yeah, absolutely.
0: 100%. We're also, just in a moment, actually, we're going to be hearing a little bit about bees from my dad. I actually got the chance to chat to him. He's going to be telling us a little bit about why should we be scared of bees, why should we not. It's also National Be a Millionaire Day.
1: Oh.
0: Exactly right.
1: Who wouldn't give to be a millionaire?
0: Who wouldn't give? I mean, I think that's kind of the issue. People wouldn't give. They want to take to be a millionaire. So that was a bad joke. I'm disappointed in myself for that. But yeah, we're going to be chatting about that, as well as we've as we have every single week, Midweek Confessions this week, we're going to be sharing something embarrassing that happened during our week. Maybe you'll laugh at us, or maybe you'll feel kind of related and more spiritually connected to us.
1: Yeah.
0: Through our embarrassing story. But before that, I think we should hear a song. Now, Ella's not in the studio with us, but she is here in spirit with this absolute tune by Olivia Dean. Don't go anywhere, because you're going to be hearing from my dad straight after this next song, all about beekeeping. This is Baby Steps by Olivia Dean, and you're listening to Get Cereal on Sin.

0: What a tune waking you up on your Wednesday morning. This is Get Sierra with Sam. It is currently the 20th of May, which, if you weren't aware, is World Bee Day, celebrated globally to raise awareness about the critical role bees and other pollinators play in our ecosystems. And now, we weren't able to source an expert to come into the Sierra Box today, but on the phone right now, I'm very lucky to have my own dad, who's been keeping bees for a little bit now, on the phone. How are we going, Dad? Are you good?
1: Good, Sam. How are you?
0: I'm great. I feel very honoured that you managed to jump on the phone this morning. So you keep bees, which is kind of iconic. It's a bit unexpected. What is it about bees that you find so interesting?
1: They're a fascinating creature. They all work together to achieve honey, and they're like a, I guess, just a whole group of species that just all work together. I find them really interesting. They're a bit like ants in that way. They're very collaborative.
0: Exactly. There is a bit of a stigma around bees that some people think, like a lot of people are scared of bees. Is that stigma a bit over-exaggerated? Should people be as scared of bees as they are?
1: No, I don't think so. I think the truth is that everyone at some point gets stung by a bee in their lives. Since I've had the beehives, I found that I've got a dog, as you know, Sam, and he can go right up to the front of the hive and sniff around it. As long as he's not sort of agitating the bees, he doesn't get stung. And I've been right around the hive mowing it, and I've never been stung. So unless you've got a particularly aggressive strain of bees or mucking around with the hive, the chances of getting stung are pretty low.
0: What do you wish more people knew about bees? Obviously, the fact you've just shared with us that they aren't as deadly as some people might think they are, but is there anything else that, apart from obviously they make honey, they pollinate flowers, etc.?
1: This is a strange fact, but a bee in its lifetime makes a quarter of a teaspoon of honey. So next time you're spreading honey on your toast or on your pancakes or whatever, just remember that a bee, often people sort of wash their knife off, and often that'll be might be two or three bees' lifetime's work to bring that honey to you.
0: 100%. The leftover honey that goes in the sink, that is pretty much a whole bee's life. I feel like most people know certain things about bees. For example, we know that they make honey, they know pollinate flowers, we know that they sting us. But if you were to just give us kind of a blanket statement, like pretend I'm an alien landing in your backyard, how would you actually describe a bee to someone who had never seen one?
1: Probably think that bees, from the minute they're born, the worker bees, they have a job to start feeding the next colony of bees, and then they do that for a week, and then the next week they have another job, and then another job, and another job, and so their very last job that they have is they fly out of the hive, and they're like guarding the hive out the front of the hive. Often the bee that you'll get stung by, and they deliberately, most people know that bees, when they sting you, they die. So the idea, that's their last selfless act. When they die, they die outside the hive, so the hive doesn't have to deal with the dead insect. And so that's their last selfless act for the colony. They leave the hive and they protect it. And then when they die outside the hive, so the colony doesn't have to deal with it. The colony still has to deal with, they still have bees that get stung, and they also have animals, other insects will invade the hive, like ants or wasps, things like that. So they do still have to deal with the odd dead bee, but if you can imagine, there's 50 to 60,000 bees in a hive. If there's one job they don't have to do, it becomes very economical for the bees.
0: Is there any other niche things that we don't know that what makes bees so important for the environment?
1: Probably nearly all the food we eat, if bees didn't exist, they have a hand in nearly everything from the pollinating that you're talking about, but also just, you know, grass. And often farmers are really keen to have hives in amongst their crops. Canola, for example, is a big example, but also fruit, apples, walnuts, things like there's lots and hundreds of different types of food that we eat that is completely 100% dependent on bees.
0: I'm just curious, like for someone who's listening in right now, who's kind of interested in bees and maybe might want to get into beekeeping or just learn more about bees in general, what advice would you give to those people?
1: I did a course. That's how I got into it. A beekeeper who I'm friends with suggested that I'd always talked about how I was really interested in bees right from when I was a teenager. I tried to catch swarms and things like that, and he said, "Oh, why don't you have a beehive now?" And I sort of said, "Oh, I'd been raising children and working, and I was really busy." And he said, "Well, you're not busy. You don't have any children now. Why don't you do it now?" So I went off and did the course, and part of the course was a beehive, and part of the cost of the course was a beehive and the gear and the bees included, and the beekeeper, who's a friend of mine, he gave you 18 months sort of wraparound support, so when you didn't, if anything you didn't know you were unfamiliar with, he'd help you with. But beekeeping as an industry is, they're very, very supportive. Often if you have any questions, beekeepers are often very generous with their advice and support.
0: Amazing. Well, thank you so much for chatting to us. We've just been chatting to my own dad, actually, David Kelly, for World Bee Day, which is celebrating and raising awareness about the critical roles bees and other pollinators play in our ecosystems. Is there anything else you'd just like to share on World Bee Day or about beekeeping before you leave us, Dad?
1: Generally, if you can avoid bees, bit like snakes, you leave them alone, they'll leave you alone. Also, a big fan of the show, love the station, love the program.
0: I feel like that might be a biased opinion, but I'll take it nonetheless. Thanks again. I don't know if I call you David or Dad right now, but either way, thanks for joining us and thanks for sharing what you know about bees. Up next, we're going to play a song by Teenage Dads. And this is Thank You For Your Honey Honey by Teenage Dads. And you're listening to Get Cereal on Sin.

0: We're counting our loose change, just like Dice is with that most recent track of theirs, Loose Change. And before that, you heard Thank You For Your Honey, Honey by Teenage Dads. That was after an interview with Sam's dad about bees. You're listening to Get Cereal on Sin with Sam and Louie at the moment, and soon to be Sam, Louie and Ella.
1: Exactly right. Ella is on her way, so fear not. And today, on this lovely Wednesday, it's May 20th, which is actually the anniversary that Amelia Earhart took off from Harbour Grace, Newfoundland, and landed. It was the first solo Atlantic flight by a woman in 1932. Incredible, an icon.
0: Absolutely incredible.
1: It wasn't the anniversary of when she disappeared, if that's what you're thinking. Okay, she did return safely on this flight. But at the time, this flight was considered still quite a big risk. And it was still a very dangerous trip. There hadn't been many men that had completed it either. And it made me think kind of, is there like a risk that you've taken recently, Louis, that maybe, and was it worth it or not? Clearly this risk was worth it. It's up for debate whether the risk where she disappeared was worth it. What about you? Have you taken any risks lately that were worth it or maybe not?
0: Yeah, I mean, I think the only thing that kind of comes to mind, so I'm studying journalism, and so I've decided to do a story set in the Mallee, which is near New South Wales, so about four and a half hours away from here.
1: Yep.
0: So I decided on a whim that I wanted to get a bit more footage over the last weekend. So I cancelled my shift last night, or not last night, the night before, got it covered, and I decided to drive up there and called the person that I had to see, and she wasn't available on the day that I was available. So I had to think quickly on my feet, and I was like, that's fine, we can do Tuesday morning, does that work? And she said, yes, it absolutely does. And I was like, perfect, let's book it in. So I'm up in Swan Hill, I have an interview and footage to shoot at 9:30 yesterday, and I had to get the gear back to RMIT University by 4 p.m. so that gave me no room for error. And I wanted to get the gear back early because I had a music lesson at 5 yesterday.
1: Gee, sounds like a full-on life that you're leading currently, yep.
0: Well, yesterday was just a risky day because if anything went wrong, my timing for the rest of the day would have been stuffed.
1: Exactly. Would have put everything in whack. So, okay, so what was the verdict? Was it worth the risk? Did everything go to plan?
0: Everything went to plan. I was supremely happy about that by the end of the day. It was a really long day, but I got what I needed shot at the farm that I went to. I also got the gear back a couple of minutes late, but mostly on time. And I got to my music lesson on time. And I feel like that risk paid off. I was successful. But I want to know if you've also taken a risk.
1: See, I was scared you were going to ask me the same question. See, I actually, mine's a bit definitely more embarrassing, but mine's kind of connected to my midweek confession. So I don't want to spoil anything just yet. But maybe I'll think of. I feel like I have. I did a dance class recently.
0: Yeah.
1: With Maddie and Natalie, the Monday Gang, in Get Cereal, and I feel like that was like a pretty big risk. I do like stand up, and I'm very like, I would consider myself quite a like outgoing person. I was freaking out before that dance class. Maddie and Natalie were both like trying to calm me down. I was like, what if everyone makes fun of me? What if I fall over and everyone laughs? Like, I was stressed.
0: Yeah, but I've also seen you boogieing around in the studio. Like, I know that you've got the moves.
1: That's very generous for you to say, Louis. I know you're lying, but I'll take the compliment regardless. But, yeah, no, I think I just don't know what I expected with the dance class. I think when, you know, we're having a bit of a boogie in the cereal box, it's very low pressure because we're all just having a good time, having a vibe. But when you're at a dance class, like, the goal there is to I don't know, maybe not perfect the dance move, but like do the choreography and do it well in whatever way you consider that. See, the thing is, I don't even know what makes like a good dancer to a great dancer. Like, I know someone who can follow choreography well is obviously a good dancer. But if you asked me what makes like the 15th best dancer in the world and the best dancer, if you asked me to point out the differences in how, like, I couldn't tell you. Like, I don't. Does that make sense?
0: I feel like it would have to come down to your own personal definition, no? Like, does it feel good? Do you feel good while you're dancing? Does it make you feel connected with other people? Like, it depends on how you define success in your dancing, because at the end of the day, not everyone's going to be a ballerina. Not everybody is going to be a professional dancer or whatnot. But that doesn't mean that we don't get things from it, and that doesn't mean that dancing isn't, for lack of a better word, successful.
1: That's very poetic of you to say, Louis. Much appreciated. Making me feel better about my own dancing ability, 100%. But yeah, you know what? You are right. I had fun. Maybe I am the best dancer in the world. Okay, is that our verdict? Is that our verdict? I do want to say too, we got a text on the text line about our little bee chat that I had with my dad earlier. He was talking about beekeeping. We had someone ask, does he actually have any favourite bees? And his response to me was that he doesn't necessarily have a favourite bee, but he does feel like a bit of a bee nerd. He's sometimes just sitting beside the hive and watch them coming and going. So I would say that maybe all of the bees are his favourite.
0: Oh, so he hasn't just singled out one specific, and he's just like, oh, that one has a bit of an interesting wing. Like, I like that one.
1: That one's got a bit of spunk, so I like it the best. No, I think he's just, it feels like a very, like, safe answer to be like, I love all my children equally, I love all my bees equally. Anyways, we're going to be chatting about a bit of a pop culture update in a moment, but before that, do you reckon we should hear a song from Newport?
0: I reckon we should. This one is really carrying the vibes at the moment. It's a brand new one. It's called Carrie by Newport. 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

0: Newport carrying through with that one. That one is Carrie. You are listening to Get Cereal on Sin with Sam, Louie, and Ella now. Welcome to the cereal box.
1: I am here.
2: Ella is officially here. I just have not turned her mic on. Anyways.
1: Oh, they couldn't hear my little,
3: I am here.
2: Okay, well, they heard that one the second time, and that was even better. So apologies there. But we're going to hit you with a bit of a pop culture update now at 8:10 on your Wednesday morning. And I don't know if you guys are aware, Eurovision just happened.
1: Yes.
2: Exactly right.
1: Australia didn't win, though.
2: We did not win. We came fourth, sadly. It was pretty close, though. Well, not from second to fifth in terms of the way it scored. It, like, there was not very many points between second and fifth. So I
0: feel like there never is.
2: Yeah, it's always normally the person who wins.
1: It's like 3 points.
2: No. It's so you get public points and jury points. So jury's like there's like an official judge panel who are like, I would assume, kind of music industry focused people,
1: and then just like random dudes.
2: Yeah, and then there's a public vote.
0: We just like the look of this guy, so we popped him on the panel.
2: 100%. So there's a public vote and a jury vote. So and the public vote is worth a little bit more. Then the jury vote, like, they get, there's more points up for grabs for the public vote. So, like, realistically, if you didn't do well by, this is why Australia normally does well, is because, not because we get bad votes from the jury, but because normally, no matter what, people kind of just like Australia, so we get good public votes. But Bulgaria won, iconic, via a pretty significant margin. So they won 516 points. Second place was Israel, 343. But then the gap between, which is obviously there's a lot of points up for grabs, Romania, the difference between Romania and Finland was only 16 points.
1: Wow.
0: Oh, that's pretty close.
2: And that was third and sixth. So it went Romania, Australia came fourth, Italy, Finland. So very close between that top six. So with nothing to sneeze at there, but Bulgaria did end up winning by a significant margin, which, kind of love that for Bulgaria.
1: Yeah, I love
2: that. I feel like it's okay. Like, I feel like Australia's doing fine.
0: Yeah. I agree.
2: So,
1: we've got Delta Goodrum at the end of the day.
2: 100% an icon. And I don't know if you've seen this new Spotify feature, right? Now, it's got some mixed reviews because it uses a bit of AI from what I'm hearing, but I think I'm a fan of it mainly because of the nostalgia factor. So, do you know what I'm talking about, Ella?
1: Yes, I do.
2: Exactly
1: the
2: right.
1: 20 years party.
2: Exactly. Spotify has kind of recapped your all-time listening list. So instead of doing a Spotify Wrapped for your year, it's done a Spotify Wrapped pretty much of your entire Spotify life. Which it's crazy to me because I've been shuffling that place. One, it's weird to me which songs you've listened to most. That feels crazy, like the songs that are timeless. But also when you shuffle that playlist, does it not hit you with nostalgia randomly?
1: It actually hits me with pure cringe and embarrassment, not gonna lie.
2: Exactly. Well, I guess maybe I've just got less shame than you. But
1: I have a lot.
2: Because I'll be listening and I'm like, oh my God, I forgot when I loved this song. Because some of the songs I haven't listened to for years.
1: I haven't deep dived my playlist.
2: I've been listening to it. I would recommend, instead of deep diving it properly, just shuffle it when you've got like the time.
1: It's, what surprised me was it tells you how many times you've played your top songs ever.
0: I'm a bit of a stats nerd, and you don't want to know how many times I've listened to my top song.
2: Can we know your top song?
0: Making It Through by Angie McMahon.
2: Icon. Okay, and how many times have you listened to it?
0: 1,094 times.
1: What?
2: 1,000 and how many times?
0: 1,094 times.
2: That's
1: crazy.
2: Okay, no, I thought
1: 200 was bad.
2: Okay, I feel way better about mine. I feel very, like, well, not, I don't know, proud, but I obviously listen to a very wide range of music because, you know, we're all on radio, but my number one song I've only listened to 160 times.
1: Oh, wow.
2: Which means that you almost beat me by 1,000 streams.
1: Wow.
2: Which is so crazy.
0: But you know what's crazy is the way that the app that I use to track my stats, which isn't affiliated with Spotify, Apple Music, anything, it's just an external app. So Making It Through is my top song by minutes. So that's actually 5,110 minutes. But my top played song in terms of streams is Best Days by Alessia Cara. And guess how many streams that one has?
1: Do I want to guess?
2: Oh, God. Like 1,400?
0: You're really close. It's 1,300.
2: Wow.
1: That's insane.
2: That's, hey, live your truth.
0: I take my music so seriously, guys.
2: So fair. I respect it. What was your top song, Ella?
1: It was an Ariana Grande song.
2: Ooh.
1: It's No Tears Left to Cry.
2: Oh, that's a true.
0: That's a good one.
1: 296 times. And it's also tied with another song.
2: Yeah, well, I'm actually glad you brought up Ariana Grande as a fan, because
1: the new album. No, well, actually, her debut single. Sorry, I'm getting really excited. No,
2: sing for the rest of the show.
1: Her debut single is coming out next Friday.
2: Her debut single?
1: Off the new album.
2: Oh, valid. I was like, I'm pretty sure she's released music before.
1: Brandy artist. Debut single off Petal, the newest album. The new song is called Hate That I Made You Love Me, and a little sound snippet of the song dropped yesterday, and it sounds exactly like Labyrinth. I don't know if either of you have listened to Labyrinth. It sounds like the music for Euphoria.
2: Ooh, okay.
1: It's so, like, I don't know what to expect from it. Everyone's like, oh, this is just the intro, and then it's going to, merge into something like the actual song. But I was like, even just that as an intro is so intriguing. It's very fascinating.
2: 100%.
1: Her 8th studio album. It is coming out in June. While she's going to be on tour, unfortunately not in Australia. Don't even get me started. Very exciting.
2: Exactly right. Well, while we get excited for that, do you reckon we should hear a new song? Not a new song, but a song from Joe?
1: Yes. I love this song. It gets you pumped for your Wednesday morning. Pumped for your Wednesday morning. This is Link by Joe, and you're listening to Get Serial on Sin.

0: Link by Joe. You're listening to Get Serial on Sin with Ella, Sam and Louie. It is 20 minutes past 8 on your Wednesday morning. It's a partly cloudy 12 degrees outside. It's going to rain.
1: It is going to rain. That song's going to get you pumped and hyped for sure. And it is Wednesday, so that does mean that it is the middle of the week. And you know what we have in the middle of the week?
0: Midweek confessions.
2: Run group chat, awkward text, like the photo from my ex.

0: confession. Should you feel embarrassed about what you did? Did you text your crush and regret it? Ate the last license cigarette? Took to your plants like a friend? Left the dishes, can't pretend? Skipped a call and blamed your cat? Sent a meme you shouldn't have? Little secrets, weird routines, what else did you do this week? It's time for midweek confession. Should you feel embarrassed about what you did?
1: Midweek confession. Some people start their week well, some people end their week well. We're here in the middle of the week making you feel better by maybe laughing at us or maybe feeling connected to the embarrassing thing that we did this week. And Louis, I'm very interested. You've kind of hyped up your midweek confession already.
2: I feel like I've accidentally hyped up my midweek confession, but I do have an audio grab that...
1: Hyped it up, pumped it up. Yep. What have you... Fill us in with your midweek confession.
2: Okay, so for the last month, I have been trying something new, which I've been really excited about, and I haven't really told too many people because I'm not very good yet, but I've started violin lessons.
3: Oh my gosh!
1: Okay.
2: Yeah, so I've been having a lot of fun. I really love my teacher. She's wonderful. The whole idea about this is that I want it to be super low pressure. I don't want to be a perfectionist. I am inevitably becoming a perfectionist anyway, but that's fine. So naturally, I have to practice a bit. And so I had my lesson last night. I went home and I was all excited because I've learnt a new song.
1: Ooh.
2: Not only is it a new song, it's my first song that I know on violin. And so I was super excited. And I said to my mum, who is now back from the cruise, famously was away, and I was texting her like a desperate ex last week. And I was like, "Mum, do you want to hear me play my new song?" And she's just like, "Yeah, sure, no worries." So I started playing the new song that I know, and my sister is looking at me with a look of absolute disdain. She is not enjoying it at all. And I'm like, "And that was the fairy dance." And my sister says to me, "Are you sure?" And I was like,
1: "Am I sure?
2: Oh, no, like I'm pretty sure that's what it's called." And she's like, "Sure, I think it sounded more like Mary Had a Little Lamb or like Twinkle Twinkle Little Star or something. I'm not really quite sure what you were going for." And I was like, "You know what? That's fine. I'll go and play to my dog." So I go outside and I start playing to my dog. My sister locks me out of the house so that she doesn't have to listen to me play. So I've got a bit of a grab of me playing my little song. I wanna know what you guys think about it. And do you think it's worth me getting locked out of the house to play to the dog?
1: Okay, let's have a listen.

0: we think?
1: I think that I can see the Mary had a little leg comparisons, but I think also... No, I think that wasn't kick it. I think I could imagine myself playing violin a lot worse than that. So I think that's...
0: I've also only been playing for a month.
1: Yeah, 100%. Locking yourself out of the house for that I think is a bit unfair. But I also can understand the Mary had a little lamb comparisons.
0: Fair enough.
1: Exactly. What do you think, Ella?
2: Well, I'm not wearing any headphones for a start. But yeah. From the couple of notes that I could hear through both of your headphones... I'm not going to lie, Louis, it sounded a little bit like Mary had a little lamb.
0: Yeah. Oh, no.
1: Exactly.
2: But then again, I could actually probably hear that. I'll go back and I'll re-listen to it.
1: It's all right. Mary Had a Little Lamb's a tune, though. Okay? It's a tune. It's a very iconic song. Exactly right. Speaking of iconic songs, maybe we should hear another song before we hear about mine and Ella's Midweek Confession. This song is a energy we're trying to radiate through Midweek Confessions because we're embarrassed. This is Too Cool to Be Careless by Pauza, and you're listening to Get Serial on Sin.

0: Too Cool to Be Careless by Pauser, and you're listening to Get Serial on Sin on your Wednesday morning. It is currently 29 minutes past 8. I'm Sam, and I'm here with Louis and Ella in the Serial Box today. And we were just talking about Midweek Confessions. It's the middle of the week. We normally share an embarrassing story, maybe make people feel better about their week by laughing at us, or maybe they feel more connected to us through our embarrassing story. And Ella, I'm hearing something embarrassing happened to you.
1: Yeah, it's sort of embarrassing and sort of just like, what was I doing? Why did I do this? So basically, I'll set the scene for you. I went to a quiz night the other night, and I was sitting next to these two people, and one of the questions in the quiz was, what is the name of the main river that runs through the city of Adelaide? And our quiz master was actually from Adelaide, and I was like, this quiz is made for me. And we were just like...
0: vibing.
1: Literally vibing with each other, being like, oh my God, yes, this shop... And everyone else in the whole room was probably just like, what on earth are they talking about? And we were just like, Adelaide. Yeah. Anyway, these two people next to me, I was feeling very generous, and they're like, oh, I don't know. And I was like, hey guys, if you trade me one of your twisties,

0: And then I just gave these poor people, well, these lucky people, one of the answers to the quiz, and I never got my answer back.
1: But didn't you get a twisty?
0: Oh my gosh. Thank God I got one twisty. That's not enough. I wanted glory. I wanted fame and glory.
2: But
0: and
2: did you
0: Adelaide quiz.
2: But did you get the Thai food?
0: I did, actually.
1: That's the win. I think that's the win.
0: No, I wanted the win of the quiz. I've never won a quiz night in my life. And that was the moment that I was like on the precipice of like doing so well, because I was like, every question's made for me.
2: Mm.
0: And I packed up and left and chose food.
1: Wow. So you think you would have had a very good chance of winning if you stayed?
0: Yes.
1: That's heartbreaking.
0: And I'd already won like a voucher because I'd already gotten prizes right. And then I left, didn't claim the voucher.
2: Oh.
0: Okay. I know.
1: Why didn't you claim it on your way out?
0: Because the Thai place was shutting in 3 minutes. I had to run.
2: I would give them a buzz and be like, hey, you remember me?
0: I'm just down the road. Can I have that voucher to buy my Thai food?
1: Did the whole team leave or just you?
0: The whole team.
1: Oh, okay. Fair enough. You made the whole team pack up for your Thai food.
0: Yep.
1: Wow.
0: Kind of embarrassing, yeah.
1: So. I think the more embarrassing part is you've never won a quiz.
0: No.
1: That's
2: hey,
1: crazy.
2: I've also never won a quiz.
1: Hold up.
0: The best I've gotten is probably like sixth.
1: Sixth?
0: Yeah.
1: That's...
0: out of like 14.
1: Sorry, am I being crazy here?
2: I came second on a Kahoot once.
1: Okay.
0: Keep in mind, we used to do the crunch here on Get Cereal, which is like our end of show quiz.
2: Mm.
0: I won that probably twice.
1: Mm, I won it a lot.
0: Yeah, so...
1: Sorry, I don't mean to flex here. I don't know if I'm being... Shoot us a text on the text line 0468155796. I feel like I've won... I haven't even done trivia that much, but I would say that...
0: But I just did every quiz that
1: No, to clarify, I have my categories. And my categories, I will say, I'm ride or die for like pop culture and like movies and TV shows. Okay. Those are my categories. And I'm not bad at sport, right? But, like, normally just the team I'm with, like, we cover a lot of bases, I guess.
0: Maybe the problem is that I always have very small teams.
1: Yeah, mate,
0: I think I'm smart enough to get this anyway.
1: That's the thing, I find you both very smart. If I had to do an IQ test of all three of us, I don't think I'm winning that. But my point is, sorry, that sounded really sad.
0: Yeah,
1: I just mean that out of the three of us, I wouldn't have expected me to apparently have won the most trivia nights. How many trivia nights are we talking have you guys done and you've never won?
2: Oh, I haven't done too many.
0: I try and get to do like one a month.
1: That still feels like a lot to not even pick up more than six.
0: Not even close.
2: Okay, well, I feel like the new quiz just dropped for next week. IQ test.
1: IQ test. Maybe we'll have to do an IQ test.
0: But later on in the show, because it is day of being a millionaire, I'm going to see if you, Sam and Louie, can do my millionaire hot seat quiz.
1: Ooh.
0: And these questions, I actually took them last night and I tried to see if I could get it right. Pretty hard. We're going to put you to the test, Sam, and see if you're actually as smart as you say you are.
1: Okay, that's why I had to backtrack.
0: You raised the bar really high.
1: Well, for now, I think we should hear a song before that millionaire hot seat quiz. And this song was inspired by your violin learning, Louis.
2: Yeah, it inspired my violin learning. It is Lovely by Billie Eilish featuring Khalid. You're listening to Get Cereal on Zin.

0: That one right there, Lovely by Billie Eilish. You are in the cereal box this morning with the Get Cereal team. It is Sam, Louie and Ella.
1: Yes, you are in the cereal box. And it is 22 minutes to 9 here on Get Cereal. And it's National Be a Millionaire Day. And I don't know if either of you have ever seen the show Millionaire Hot Seat.
0: I have.
2: I'm familiar.
1: You are familiar?
2: Yes.
1: Do you ever sit at home and try and participate and see if you can get all the questions right?
0: Who doesn't?
2: I'm just not good at the answers.
1: Okay.
0: Well, you've just said that you win every quiz.
2: Okay. I've made it very clear that my categories, I'm good at my categories, and I'm clearly just on teams that are well. It's just crazy to me that you guys have never wanted like them pub quizzes. Like those feel.
1: Yeah, no.
2: That's like should be a bucket list item.
1: Apparently. Well, maybe Ella's Millionaire Hot Seat will be your bucket list item. But these are questions that I've actually drawn from the game.
2: Yeah.
1: Now, this is obviously the aim of the game is you sort of you start in your chair and then you can either pass a question or you can stay on and see how many you can get right until you potentially win $1 million. But I've got the questions ranging from, you know, a measly grand all the way up until the $1 million question. And I'd like to see if both of you can guess them right.
2: Do we buzz in or are you going to ask specifically one of us the
1: question? Both of you can buzz in.
2: Okay.
0: What's our buzzer?
1: Your name.
0: Louis.
1: Your name is your buzzer. So, question one. Actress and writer Carrie Fisher was the daughter of which movie star? Now, it is multiple choice, if you need. We've got Debbie Reynolds, Elizabeth Taylor, Janet Leigh, or Shirley MacLaine.
2: Carrie Fisher.
1: Famously known as Leia, Princess Leia from Star Wars.
2: Is the daughter of
1: Debbie Reynolds, Elizabeth Taylor, Janet Leigh, or Shirley MacLaine? What?
2: Sam? Shirley MacLaine?
0: Louis. What was option B?
1: Elizabeth Taylor.
0: What was option C?
1: Janet Leigh.
0: Yes, C.
1: Guys, it's Debbie Reynolds.
2: Did not know that.
1: Well, I got that correct.
2: Was that like a $500 question? Did we just
1: no,
2: fail?
1: That was $1,500. So,
2: okay, which is still pretty early in the millionaire game, but yeah.
1: Little rough, but anyway, I have 1 point. I did this yesterday before I saw the answers as well.
2: Fun
1: just
2: fact,
1: to be fair.
2: Ella actually has the answers in front of her, so I feel like this might be an unfair
1: Okay, quiz. Sam, I feel like this is slightly angled towards you, and I didn't choose these questions. What jersey number did the Chicago Bulls retire in honor of Michael Jordan? It's funny because you're wearing a Chicago
2: Sam.
1: Bulls jumper right now.
2: 23.
1: Is 23 correct? It is correct. Okay. Louis, you're on none. Sam's on one.
0: Wow,
1: $4,000 question.
0: Oh.
1: Thinking of a clever comeback after the moment has passed is called esprit de l'escalier, which is French for what? Bathroom singer, chandelier smarts, kitchen reply, or staircase wit? So it's a clever comeback after the moment has passed. A, B, D, or C? Louis and Sam?
2: Could you please repeat the question?
1: Thinking of a clever comeback after the moment's just passed is called esprit de l'escalier, which is French for
2: Sam. Staircase reply?
1: Staircase wit is correct. I also got that right. Before I saw the answers.
2: Yeah, I'm sure.
1: Okay, for the $10,000 question, which of these is the name of a major river in Spain? We've got Arno, Ebro, Po, or Volga?
0: I
1: A, B, C,
0: have
1: or D?
0: No idea.
1: Louis. Just looks so blank.
0: Louis. We'll go B.
1: B, Ebro. Okay, it's a lucky guess.
0: Sam's looking at me like, how?
1: You're both drawn on 1 point.
2: That's not true.
1: You're both, Sam's got 2 points and Luke's got...
2: Maybe
0: I love this quiz
2: master. Maybe that's why you guys have never won trivia, because you can't keep track of your points.
1: Whoa. For the $100,000 question, which of these famous artists was born in the 20th century? Is it A, Frida Kahlo, B, Henri Matisse, C, Marcel Duchamp, or D, Sonia Delaunay?
0: Oh my goodness. Louis.
1: A, B, C, or D?
0: Louis.
1: Yes.
0: C.
1: Marcel Duchamp.
0: Mm-hmm.
1: That's incorrect, which means Sam gets to steal the point.
2: It's purely a guess here, but Sonia? D?
1: Sonia is also incorrect. It's Frida Kahlo.
2: Tough.
1: Neither of you got that point, but $250,000.
2: I feel like we're just getting worse.
1: Yeah. $250,000 question. I mean, look, neither of you would be making it to the $1 million hot seat. Right now, if you're actually playing.
2: How many of these have you gotten right? I couldn't help but notice you pointed out every question you got right and then became eerily silent when we got to the harder question.
1: So, I didn't get any of these right. I got Frida Kahlo correct. Thank you very much.
2: I'm sure.
1: $250,000 question. First published in Adelaide in 1848. The first non-English language newspaper in Australia was in what language? Was it A, German, B, Greek, C, Italian, or D, Mandarin? I didn't write this quiz, by the way.
0: Louis.
1: Yes.
0: Was it Italian?
1: Was it Italian?
2: Can I hear the languages again, please?
1: German, Greek, Italian, or Mandarin?
2: And what year?
1: 1848.
2: Italian, Greek, German, Mandarin.
1: Don't know if it helps, but we have a town that's very inspired by one
2: German.
1: Of these
2: countries. German is my final answer.
1: I feel like I just gave you the answer.
2: Well, I did. I had my reasonings behind why. Well, I obviously knew it wasn't Italian.
1: Reasonings.
2: Okay. Fair enough. I don't think... Yeah, anyways, I was going to say German, but I was tossing up between German and Greek, and then I've been to Adelaide, so...
1: Okay. Louis, have you been?
2: German
0: no.
1: Well, that's an unfair advantage. The $1 million question, the final question, if you get this, you win the millionaire hot seat, and you can be a millionaire on National Day to be a millionaire. Say that five times fast. Which of these classic literary works was first published? We've got A, A Tale of Two Cities, B, Les Miserables, C, The Count of Monte Cristo, or D, War and Peace? A, B, C, or D?
0: Louis.
1: For the $1 million question.
0: Was it D, War and Peace?
1: Is D, War and Peace correct?
2: So sorry,
1: Louis, but Sam can steal the point.
2: What were the other three, please?
1: A Tale of Two Cities, Les Miserables, or The Count of Monte Cristo?
2: The Count of Monte Cristo.
1: And that's why you win all the quizzes that you go to, Sam. You are officially a millionaire.
2: I'm honoured. I'd like to thank my dad for
1: Bee expert.
2: Chatting to me about bees, and also my mum for giving me the confidence to win all those trivia nights.
1: Oh, congrats. Now you can buy your dad 1,000 beehives.
2: 1,000 beehives. That prize, which buddy. Is the goal. That's how many he wants. So you're just telling me.
1: 1,000 beehives. I love it. Well, good on you both. Maybe brush up on a bit of general knowledge before you apply for a TV show like that. But I'm not here to tell you what to do. I got most of them right. It's 8:45 here on Get Serial. And this next song, we'll talk about bees before. This is Bee the Diva by Alexia, one of her newest singles, and she's currently on tour. But this is Bee the Diva by Alexia. 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
1: Mm-hmm.
0: And Louie, you just on this Wednesday morning, you got us to try a very interesting beverage.
1: Yes. So on the weekend, it was Renfair, and I'm devastated that I wasn't there because I feel like it's very my vibe, and I wasn't there. I was at work. So I thought, what if I brought a little bit of Renfair to the show this morning? You know, like we've got Renfair at home kind of a vibe. So I put my culinary skills to the test. Culinary skills?
2: Yeah.
1: We'll call it that.
2: Yeah, that's a culinary skill.
1: Yeah, so I made us little potions. And they were pink. And I quite enjoy my little potions. I have them quite regularly. Sam doesn't look impressed. Ella, giggling, very
2: yes.
1: happy. So anyway, I have coined this a beetroot pink potion. That's what
2: oh
1: I call
2: my gosh,
1: it.
2: Obsessed.
1: It is also known as an iced beetroot latte, but I make it all myself, minus the beetroot powder. I don't make that myself.
2: Okay.
1: So there are 10 ingredients in
2: That's
1: the potion
2: crazy.
1: That I just got you to drink, and you are both going to guess what ingredients there are, and I will tell you the percentage of how many you got correct.
2: Okay, great. I feel like I'm on an episode of MasterChef where they like try a dish and then they have to guess the ingredients.
1: Yes.
2: I feel like I've been waiting for this moment my whole life.
1: Sam, you've just said that you win every quiz that
2: yeah,
1: you do.
2: So take it away, Sam.
0: Okay, just to be clear, okay. I did just win the quiz we just did.
2: Set the record straight.
0: And okay.
2: You've got a quarter of one a day.
0: Look at every single crunch we've ever done. Look at the ratios. Okay.
2: Oh,
0: anyways,
2: my gosh.
0: We're moving on. We're moving on.
2: There.
0: Okay. I want to say, I think it was really lovely that you brought this in, Lou.
1: Mm.
0: Latte's not my thing, so I just want to make
2: yeah,
0: those two things clear.
1: There's no coffee in it.
0: I couldn't.
1: I'll give you that little
2: like,
1: hint.
2: Probably guess coffee was.
0: If you asked me to, if you were like, hey, put like, pick 10 ingredients to put in a coffee, I'd struggle to do that, let alone guess 10. So beetroot.
1: Yes.
2: Come on.
0: Hey.
2: Can I say it too?
1: Yes, you
0: of
1: can.
0: Of course. We're
2: oh.
0: both guessing.
2: I thought it's a competition.
0: I'm going to do my 10 and then Louie just, I don't know if you heard.
1: I'm going to give you beetroot anyway because you both know that there's beetroot in it. But
0: it could have been a curveball, you know. It's like calling your redheaded mate Bluey, like, I don't know, beetroot latte that has
1: doesn't have beetroot in it.
0: Crazy.
2: It's actually blueberry.
0: Anyways, to clarify, am I doing all my 10 guesses?
1: Yep, you do your 10 and then Ella will do your 10 and then I will let you know how you did.
0: Okay.
2: Great.
0: Beetroot?
1: Mm-hmm.
0: No, I feel like you got an unfair advantage because you know my answers after I say them. Anyways.
2: I'll pretend like I wasn't going to pick them.
0: Beetroot, carrot? I feel like there might have been some carrot in there.
1: Well, I'm not going to say yes
0: yeah,
1: to everything.
0: So, okay. I've got to think. 10 ingredients. Are these things that... Okay, so there's got to be some form of milk in there. Soy milk? I don't know what milk tastes like. I only drink cow's milk. I know what milk tastes like. I only drink cow's milk. So I don't know what the different milks taste like.
2: We're broadening your horizons.
0: Wait, no. Soy milk. No, you'd have soy milk maybe. So I'm really struggling.
1: You've got seven more ingredients to pick.
0: Latte? What are in lattes? Like coffee powder? Is that an ingredient that counts? Are they in lattes?
2: That'll put you up to three guesses.
0: I'm really struggling.
1: So far you've got...
0: Coffee beans. Sorry, that's what I meant. Coffee
1: so
0: beans.
1: Far you've got beetroot powder, soy milk, carrot, coffee beans.
2: That sounds like a delicious breakfast.
0: Sugar? Maybe... Oh, you'd probably put a sweetener in there, though. You wouldn't do sugar straight up. Anyways, I got to just come up with 10 ingredients.
2: Well, is Sam up to five now?
1: You're
2: Should
1: halfway
2: I make
1: through.
0: I'm honestly, can I, am I, is this a cheating? Can I just look up like standard things they put in coffee?
2: Should I do my five?
0: Yeah, maybe.
1: We might leave yours at five for now. Ella, off you go.
2: I'm going to guess oat milk.
0: Damn it.
2: Turmeric.
0: Turmeric?
2: I'm thinking like some sort of...
0: What's turmeric? Sorry.
2: It's like a spice.
0: Oh, okay.
2: Like nutmeg or allspice or something. Maybe like some clove. Maybe like some coconut sugar. Maybe...
0: Damn, you're relling them off. I wouldn't have thought of any of these.
2: Where am I at? Is that six? Have I guessed six?
1: You are at six, yes.
0: I was trying so hard to get five. This is so embarrassing.
2: Does ice count?
1: I haven't counted ice.
2: Oh, damn. Okay. Now this is getting hard.
1: Mm.
2: Bit of pinch of salt. I guess salt. Maybe like. Oh.
1: I did actually tell you some of the ingredients last week as well.
2: Yeah, I know you did. I'm trying to think back.
1: You've got three more guesses. What did I put in the potion?
2: Cinnamon.
0: I don't
2: cumin?
0: Even...
2: No, damn. You would not.
0: I wouldn't have even guessed spices.
2: Where am I at?
1: You got one more.
2: Ooh, okay.
0: This beetroot latte is hard to figure out.
2: It is hard to figure out. Maybe a bit of, like, cacao powder. I'm going to guess that. That's a bit random, a bit rogue.
1: Okay, so we're looking in turmeric, oat milk, beetroot powder, nutmeg, clove, coconut sugar, salt, cinnamon, cumin, and cacao powder.
2: Yeah.
1: That's your 10. Sam, you've had a bit of time to think. You've got carrot, soy milk, beetroot,
0: there's
1: coffee beans,
0: not carrot in there.
1: Sugar.
0: It's so clear. The fact that carrot was my first guess.
2: What's going to happen next week is we're going to have to make these lattes out of the ingredients we've listed.
0: If I guess four milks, I'm going to get one.
2: Yeah.
0: So then I'm going to lock in 10%. So I'll also say oat milk. I'm in my head, yeah. And then I'll. Is there other types? Oh, like nah. How many is that? Six. Let me chuck some spices.
1: You've got six.
0: I'm
1: probably
0: going to get a spice.
2: Yeah,
0: okay, like ginger, cinnamon. What else did you say?
2: Is that one thing? Is that two?
0: Ginger and cinnamon, oh, okay. Two separate spices.
2: Oh, ginger, that's a good one, actually.
0: There wouldn't be cumin, because that's like a food spice. I don't know. I don't know what the rules are.
1: That's a food spice. I mean, they're all food spices.
0: That's true. I don't know.
2: Bit of crushed garlic.
1: Nummies.
0: Almond milk.
2: Yeah.
1: Are you locking in almond milk?
0: I need to get 10%. I need to get at least 10%.
2: Just list off all your milks.
0: And then do I have one more guess?
1: So you got 1, 2, 3, 4, 5, 6, 7, 8, 9. You got one more guess.
0: Salt. I'll do salt as
2: well. Yeah, good answer.
1: Alrighty. Okay. I reckon let's head to a song while I tally up the results.
0: 100%. This is a song, one of your picks, Louis, by... Oop, is it? No. Yes, it is one of your picks by Azur Rider.
1: This one is North Star. It is guiding us through... This, we've got Renfair at home.
0: Mm. We've got Renfair at home, and you're listening to Get Cereal on Sin.

0: Azure Riders, North Star, guiding us through. We have Renfair at Home, which is what I've now decided to call that most recent segment that we did. Now, are we ready for the results of the little quiz that I made you, Sam and Ella, do about what ingredients I put in the beetroot latte, the beetroot pink potion?
1: I'm ready to see Sam lose.
2: I'm pumped up, hyped. Let's hear it.
0: Okay. Would you prefer that I tell you the ingredients first or tell you the percentage you got correct first?
1: Percentage.
2: Yeah.
0: Percentage?
2: Yes, please tell me who won.
0: Okay.
2: Which, I think we know.
0: So, with 40%, our runner-up today is Ella.
2: Oh, it's okay. Okay, I'd like to thank my mum, I'd like to thank my dad, I'd like to thank Louie for bringing in the beetroot latte. I'd like to thank Ella for giving me all her answers, because apparently I copied
1: the right one.
2: Are
1: you serious right
2: this
1: now?
2: This is crazy. Wait, okay.
1: Are you serious?
2: No,
1: are you joking?
2: Okay, be
0: Sam,
2: humble.
0: Sam, you got 50%.
2: Remember when you guys were making fun of me for the quizzes before? Every time.
0: I actually don't know how you've done this, but this is quite... I tallied it. I checked it multiple times.
1: It's those carrots, I'm telling you.
2: Some carrots in that latte. I guess 19 different milks.
1: No, you know what? It's because you guessed every nut milk you could guess, and that's not fair.
0: Okay, so do we want to know what ingredients I put in the beetroot pink potion?
2: Please. Yes, please.
0: So we had beetroot powder. We had flaxseed powder, chili, cayenne pepper, nutmeg, ginger, cinnamon, vanilla, sugar, oat milk.
1: I got so close. What?
2: Oat milk. Was that my first get? No, I said soy milk, but then I said oat milk later. And then I said, you didn't say sugar, did you?
0: No.
1: I said coconut sugar.
2: Yeah.
0: No, it's not coconut sugar.
2: 100%.
0: I'm actually allergic to coconut.
2: There was no salt. Really? Yeah, pretty much almost. So, okay, ginger and cinnamon.
0: Yeah.
2: Are the ones that really got me the win there.
0: Yeah.
2: And the fact that I guessed 19 different milks.
0: Yeah.
2: Obviously helps.
1: Ginger's a good guess.
2: So the main difference is I got sugar, you didn't get sugar.
0: Yeah.
2: That's crazy.
0: Because you both got beetroot powder because I basically gave that to you. You also both got the milk. You also both got two spices. It was just the sugar.
2: Wait a minute. You said nutmeg though, didn't you?
1: I did say nutmeg.
2: Nutmeg
1: and I
2: was
1: said
2: one of the ingredients.
1: Pepper.
0: Yep, nutmeg and cinnamon.
2: So what did I get that?
0: So you got ginger and cinnamon. So you both got two spices. So it was just it
1: you
0: came
1: say
0: down.
1: Nutmeg?
2: I didn't say nutmeg.
0: No, it came down to Sam said sugar.
2: Oh, okay. Sorry, I thought you said ginger.
1: I said cayenne pepper.
2: That's not correct.
0: I don't have that in my list.
1: Yes, I did.
0: You said cumin.
1: And I said cayenne pepper. Oh, no, I didn't. I was thinking
0: cacao powder. Mm.
2: I was thinking about the ingredients as well a lot, so I should get 90%.
1: Yeah, that's fair. Just give him
2: everything. I can't believe I won.
0: But I feel like Ella really takes the win because she really liked it and you didn't.
2: Hey.
0: And I appreciate that.
2: It's not that I didn't like your drink. I don't like lattes.
0: It's not even a latte, really.
1: There's not even any coffee in it.
2: Then why is it called a latte? The fact that it's called a latte and there's no coffee beans, that's confusing.
0: Well, see, that's why I called it a beetroot pink potion.
2: Oh, fair enough.
1: Listening?
2: Okay. Who got it?
1: Sorry,
2: who
1: I'm
2: won
1: just,
2: that quiz?
1: I'm just salty that I lost.
2: 100%. Well, maybe we should go to another song and then we can do another quiz that, you know, if you're actually running the quiz, you can't lose. So
0: true.
2: 100%. Well, after this, you got a bit of the letter B themed quiz.
1: I do. And
2: exactly right.
1: I'll tell you all about it after this next song. This is a song by Lennon Stella from her 2020 album. Called 321. This is Since I Was a Kid, and you're listening to Get Serial on Sin.

0: Since I Was a Kid by Lennon Stella. You're listening to Get Serial on Sin with Ella, Sam and Louie. It's 7 minutes past nine here on your Wednesday morning. It is 12 degrees outside and there's a bit of patchy rain nearby. But goodness me, it was a beautiful sunrise this morning. And the hot air balloons were out over the Melbourne CBD this morning, which I thought looked a little dangerous because they were flying through the rain clouds. Would you have a hot air balloon?
1: I would. I always have the fear, though, that, like, when if you go on a hot air balloon with someone, have you ever seen those videos where, like, people get engaged or, like, propose in, like, an unescapable situation?
2: Mm-hmm.
1: Yeah. And then it's like, oh, God. Like,
2: I would just be scared to drop the ring.
1: Exactly.
2: You're not getting that back.
1: Well, that's two different kinds of people. I'm scared of saying no. Like, them, like them just being like, no, thanks. And then we're just on a hot air balloon for 40 more minutes.
0: Yeah.
1: And it's like, welp.
2: So would you have to time it for the last, like, 5 minutes that you're up there, just in case?
1: I don't think I'd ever want to get engaged on a hot air balloon. I wouldn't want to get engaged in a place where they can't, like, run away if they need to. Not sorry, that sounds terrible. I just mean there should be an exit strategy always when someone's proposing, just in case. Now, obviously, that's not ideal. But, okay.
0: I'm just going to sit here and let you keep
1: okay, anyways, it's World Bee Day. Be the insect, not be the letter, but Ella clearly didn't get the memo because she's made a bee, the letter themed quiz.
0: Yeah, so funny thing, I knew you'd say something like that. So, my bee quiz, I'm asking you, Sam and Louis, you're both from Victoria, right?
1: Yes.
2: Yes.
0: Can you name me the Melbourne suburbs that you can find between the word bee, like the bug, and bumblebee in the dictionary?
1: How many are there?
0: How many are there? One, two, three.
1: I asked the quiz master.
0: Six, seven.
1: Seven. How many again? So were the last two numbers?
0: Don't even.
1: Okay, well, I can definitely name one. Should we go take turns?
2: Yep.
1: Bentley? Are you confused?
2: Buffering?
1: Melbourne suburbs?
0: Melbournean suburbs, yes.
1: Yeah.
0: Bentley is correct.
1: Okay. For there to be seven names, but it took you 8 minutes to figure out.
0: No, because I actually didn't write that down.
1: Oh, so there's eight.
0: There's eight.
1: Okay.
0: Why did that? Anyway, I'm not from here.
2: Berwick.
0: Berwick is correct.
1: Brunswick.
0: Brunswick is correct.
2: How many more are there?
1: Five?
0: Mm-hmm.
1: We actually did just get told. I don't know if you were listening.
2: I wasn't listening.
1: There's eight in total, and we've done three.
2: So we've got five left.
0: Yeah.
2: I can't actually think of any.
0: Between B, so B-E-E.
2: Yeah.
0: And bumblebee. So between B-E and B-U, basically.
2: Yeah, I can't think of... I don't really know Melbourne suburbs that well.
1: Mm. B. Well, I already won then, because I got two and Louis got one. So that's...
0: What?
1: That's the game.
0: You can't just win like that by default.
1: Oh, I've gotten two and Louis just forfeited. How is that not...
0: I'm learning something about you, Sam. Your winning tactic is just going...
2: Okay, I won.
1: The winning...
0: Yeah.
1: What do you mean? You asked a question, I answered more than Louis. That was the game.
0: I just want
1: Louis
0: to win.
1: Okay.
0: I don't want you to win.
1: So your tactic is to make me lose. That's
0: yes.
1: Not my you're acting like I haven't named more than Louis. If I hadn't named more than Louis, I wouldn't
0: Louis,
1: be saying.
0: Give me one more.
2: I'm thinking. B. I'm struggling.
0: Let me give you a clue. One of these is two words. They're both one syllable.
1: Just so we're clear, I have another one. So,
0: oh my goodness,
1: Louis, you're gonna have to name at least two more to have a chance.
0: Gonna give Louis one of your answers.
1: No, because I know that you guys will hate it if I go three from three for quizzes today. You guys would be.
0: Well, Louis, if you forfeit, we'll hear what Sam's other answers are. Unless you can think.
2: Okay. So we've said Bentley, we've said Brunswick, which I was gonna say, by the way.
1: Okay.
0: Stolen. We said Berwick.
2: Berwick. We've got... Is Burwood?
1: It's after Bumblebee.
2: It's after Bumblebee.
1: That's what I thought of as well, though. I've actually got two more now. I just remembered.
0: Oh, my gosh.
1: So there's Brighton.
0: There is Brighton.
1: There's also Box Hill.
0: Goodness.
1: I believe that's where I sub out. I think there's three more. I don't think I can get them.
0: Yeah, we've also got Blackburn.
1: Oh, I should have got that.
0: Boronia.
1: Yeah. Wouldn't have got Boronia.
0: And Baleen.
1: Oh, wouldn't have got Baleen.
2: What about Buller?
0: That didn't come up on my list.
1: Melbourne suburbs.
2: Yeah, it's...
0: That's where the snowfields are, aren't they?
2: No. This one is near Sunbury, which is like...
0: Oh, what?
2: Yeah, ooh. Buller.
1: Well, you didn't have Bentley written down either, so...
2: Quizmaster. Is L before M?
1: Yeah. Yes.
2: Yes, Louis live on radio cannot do the alphabet.
0: We're learning something today.
2: Buller.
0: With an ER, right?
2: A.
0: Oh, ER is the Mount Buller.
2: I feel like, yes. Buller.
0: Buller.
1: Buller ice cream.
0: Yeah, the ice cream. That's where the ice cream's from, isn't it?
2: I think so.
0: I didn't know that. I'm just guessing that. Yes, you're right.
2: Okay, I'm correct. Okay.
0: So
2: I'm happy about that.
0: You almost would have drawn with Sam.
1: Almost would have drawn. Awesome. Well, that's such a sad sentence. Do you have any other questions in this quiz?
0: No, that was it.
1: That's all. Thank you for your B.
0: I've just realised I'm never going to bring quizzes anymore because it's just a clear theme that keeps happening.
1: Yeah, exactly. Still, you guys started and it seems like you're going to end the show still having not won a quiz. Oof, that's brutal. Well, how about we hear a song that will bring those vibes back up. A new song by Spacey Jane.
2: Yeah, I brought this one to the table. This one is I Never See Her. It's by Spacey Jane. You're listening to Get Serial on Zin with Sam, Ella and Louie.

0: What You Trying to Do by Genesis Owuzu, an absolute tune. He's also going on tour soon, so get excited. He's going to be in Melbourne Thursday night at the Forum, so get very keen for that. You're listening to Get Serial with Sam, Ella and Louie. Sorry, I went to
1: another edition of Sam Forgetting
0: Him. I went to say Sam, Maddie and Natalie because I was so in tune with the Monday.
1: Excuse me?
0: Okay.
1: Rude.
0: Monday gang reigns supreme.
2: And you know anyway. What? If this was a quiz, you wouldn't have won that one.
1: No, you wouldn't have.
0: Hey, I took a second and I got it right. And it was not everything in life's a quiz, guys. Okay?
1: Wise words, Sam.
0: Anyways, you know, you were telling me though, Ella.
1: Yes.
0: Apparently, you were scared you were going to get stuck.
1: Look, my brain sometimes just goes from like 0 to 100 very quickly. But like twice this week, I was in an elevator. And then if an elevator slows down for 0.2 seconds, I'm like, I'm stuck in here. And then my brain immediately goes, okay, what do I have in my backpack that'll make me survive for longest? What can I drink water from? What can I have for food? What, like, how can I entertain myself? And I was at the shops last night and they were just about to close and they pulled all the roller doors down and you just walked through this tiny little entrance. And I was like, you know what? This would be the best place ever to be trapped. Food for a lifetime.
0: Like apocalypse energy, you're stuck in a supermarket. What? Yeah. I feel like I'd struggle to like decide what to eat first.
1: Yeah.
0: That would be my issue.
1: Eat all the perishables?
0: Yeah, 100%. But like
1: you'd probably just go for the baked beans first or something.
0: Okay. I think I'd just snack.
1: Let a fruit rot.
0: I don't know what I'd do first. I'd freak out. I'd actually, to be fair, in an apocalypse, I'd die first. So I think that's what I'd do.
1: Don't say that.
0: It's not in a sad way. I'm happy to go first. I don't want to be the one, you know, I don't want to be the one three quarters of the way through the movie and then dies. You have to do all
1: that
0: running.
1: That's kind of honourable, though.
0: Is it?
1: Yeah.
0: You had to do all that running and you still became a zombie. Wasting my time. I'll go first. I'll sacrifice myself for the team at the 10-minute mark. And you're like, okay. He was a real one.
2: I feel like
1: because he'll win because you're the first one. Interesting.
2: I feel like that's a disservice to Newt from The Maze Runner, who did die like three quarters of the way through, and tragic.
1: Spoiler alert, in case you haven't seen The Maze Runner.
2: I was 10 years old.
0: I was about to watch it tonight. Anyways, no, you are right. That is an extremely sad death. But, like, no, what I'm talking about is more of, like, okay, if we're really going to spoil The Maze Runner, let's spoil it. I'm talking more about a Chuck death. I'm talking more about...
2: Yeah,
0: He wasn't even there for any of the good parts.
2: No.
0: He was there for the worst part of The Maze Runner.
2: Mm-hmm.
0: Sorry, well, I don't know how this became a Maze Runner conversation so quickly.
1: I love it.
0: But he was there for the worst part of The Maze Runner. And then as they're getting to the good parts, quote, unquote, the good part, because it's The Maze Runner, like, universe. But then he dies. I'm like, okay. Bruh.
2: Clarify, that's the death that you want?
0: No, I'm not. I'm saying the death I want is that guy who gets bitten early and dies in the first like 20 minutes of the movie. I'm not saying that's the one I want. I'm saying that's the one that's probably going to come to me. That's the character I give energy of. The one who gets bitten early and then they have to like put him in the pit.
2: Right. Right.
0: Anyways.
2: Right.
1: So if you were to be trapped anywhere, guys, where would you think would be the best place? Think like if we were in here, like trapped in here right now, in the studio. That would be at the bottom of my list. Being trapped.
0: Doing a trivia night with you two, worst. Sorry. No, that was rude. We're beefing in the studio today. I don't know why. I think the best place to be trapped, I think, would be a theme park. But with someone who knows how to operate the rides.
2: I would argue, like, all of the movies that I have watched do not support that claim.
0: Okay.
1: That's spooky.
2: Yeah.
1: Like an abandoned, like, theme park?
2: Yeah.
0: Yeah, but I'm talking, like, it's still the first week of the apocalypse. So it doesn't feel that abandoned. It just feels empty.
1: And then
0: empty.
1: Just think all the lights and the music are on in the theme park and everything.
0: I wouldn't turn the music on.
1: How would you ride the rides?
0: I'd get the guy to push the button on the rides. I don't know how they work.
1: You should go to the Luna Park one and they do it by hand.
0: Yeah. I'd do it that way then. But can you do it from the ride?
1: Yeah. They ride the ride and they brake by hand. Pull a stick.
0: What?
1: Yeah, you did not know this.
0: Catch me getting a job at Luna Park.
1: You can see, if you go on the roller coaster, there's someone that stands in the middle of the two carriages. And when it goes down the slope and then it comes back up, they pull a stick. And that's what slows the coaster down.
0: So if they forget, so if they're just like not on their A game and they forget to pull the stick, you could be stuck in an infinite loop.
1: Yeah, it's gone flying.
0: That's crazy.
1: Yeah.
2: I don't think I want to be trapped anywhere, guys. I don't like being trapped.
1: Me neither. I'm a bit claustrophobic sometimes.
0: Exactly.
1: Me
0: so too. In an apocalypse, where would you like want to be? Where's your point of like your foundational base?
2: See, I thought about this a lot during COVID when when I was going on my little bushwalks. I feel like a nice mountain.
1: Yeah, I'm thinking somewhere open.
2: With some, with some nice trees.
1: Yeah.
2: We've got plenty of places to hide.
1: Yeah.
2: I can climb up the trees. Yeah. I can just, there's still enough reception there. So whatever, if I needed to make a call, I could make a call.
1: We're making calls in the apocalypse?
2: Yeah.
0: Facts.
1: Thought someone would cut the phone lines.
2: Okay, well, in my apocalypse, they haven't cut the phone lines.
0: In my apocalypse, they're still making episodes of Grey's Anatomy. So I can still watch.
1: Oh, thank goodness.
0: Every other show has stopped. Anatomy, that still Meredith going. Grey, she doesn't know how to quit. And she, I love it. And that's what we're here for. I'm not even a Grey's Anatomy fan. I just thought that was funny.
1: That was not funny.
0: That hurts my feelings. Don't tell me that. I don't want to hear that. Anyways, maybe we should hear a song by an iconic person who would definitely survive the apocalypse.
1: Yes. Well, this song is by herself. No, it's not. This song is about Michelle Obama. She's actually coming to Melbourne.
0: Oh.
1: Fun fact. I'll pull up the dates for you.
0: For like a keynote presentation or what's the vibe? Oh, that was just a guess.
1: No, like genuinely.
0: To watch an AFL game.
1: Yeah, she is actually.
0: She's coming and while we look up the dates for that and
1: oh my gosh, she's in Sydney literally tonight.
0: Oh, get keen.
1: So Michelle Obama is in the country right now, but this is Michelle Obama by Aisha Madden and you're listening to Get Serial on Sin. Just 'cause I

0: Michelle Obama by Aisha Madden. You're listening to Get Serial on Sin with Ella, Sam and Louis. It is just about, it's 9:30.
1: 9:30 on the dot, which does mean the show's coming to an end.
0: It does.
1: Heartbreaking. Thank you so much for listening. If you're wondering, what am I going to do with the rest of my day? There's so many great shows.
0: As always on a Wednesday.
1: For the rest of the day. Okay, so don't worry. You've got The Wire straight after our show, all about independent current affairs. So stay tuned for that. You've also got Afternoons at Sin. Sin's got the goods to get you through your arvo. You've got Liam Hare with the Book of Genesis opening the history book on a legendary band. The City Hippie Radio Show, celebrating the music hippie archetype. Formation Lap, F1 fan,
0: yes.
1: Ella here, always keen for that.
0: I love the Formation Lap.
1: Amplifying the voices and stories of NAMM's under-18s at 5.

0: 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I'm Joanna Beard, coming to you from Sin in Melbourne, Victoria. And today on the show,
1: we are platforming those emerging musicians. 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And we always have done.
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2: Infection cycles, and there's no vaccine or specific approved treatment for this individual strain.
0: The World Health Organization has called the new Ebola outbreak a public health emergency. And later today,
3: society moves away from just wanting to profile like white cis men, the more interesting playing with form that we're going to get, which is, to me, only a joy.
0: We speak to Lee Lay, the first non-binary graphic novelist to win the Stellar Prize. We'll have this and more for you over the next half hour. A new report from Monash University has found community radio stations contribute an estimated $153 million in value to the Australian music industry each year, while playing more than double the amount of local music heard on commercial radio. One example is Sin Station, which has helped foster emerging artists and talent by giving young people opportunities to share music and create media. The Wire's Mamina Shakur spoke to the manager at Sin, Jane Gazzo, about how the station contributes to supporting local musicians.
1: 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And I think that's what's really important. And as this research shows, people who hear music that they are moved by or they're interested in will then go further and go to other maybe streaming platforms or record shops or shows and support that talent. 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
1: For the simple reason of one word, community. That's all it is. Here at SYN, our volunteers go out and they see live music and they're friends with all the musicians within and around the greater Melbourne music industry and around the music pubs and clubs. And so, again, we are platforming those emerging musicians. We're platforming those kids that are releasing their first single. And we always have done. So why is it important? Because they're the bands that will probably be headlining at the Sydney Meyer Music Bowl in 4 or 5 years' time, you know, like Amel and the Sniffers, you know, that started out playing the scuzzy, sticky carpet pubs around Melbourne when they first formed over 10 years ago. And to watch their progression, and they started out with SYN Airplay, you know, we were onto them from the word go, and to see them, you know, playing slots at Coachella overseas and supporting Queens of the Stone Age, you know, on tours in America. I mean, it's just wonderful to see a band from Melbourne just evolve like that. How many other bands like Amel and the Sniffers can we give a leg up to? You know, we want more bands like them. We want, you know, Australian music is so important. And it seems to me that without community radio, brands can only get to a certain level before they can go, if they can't make that jump overseas, then they, you know, they're forced with a decision of whether to continue carrying on because commercial radio won't play them. So, you know, I think without community radio, I think those emerging artists don't have a platform and they probably won't connect to the next stage in their career.
0: The study also mentioned that community radio provides training and volunteering opportunities. How does SYN help young people path their way into radio and the music industry?
1: SYN's been really fortunate in its 23-year career that we have given media opportunities to people who can take radio and radio journalism seriously as a career path. Case in point, Hamish and Andy, probably our most famous alumni, started here at SYN as two young comedians who didn't know really where they were going to go, and SYN helped foster their talent and their creative abilities, and to see them, you know, shine in commercial radio and then onto television and become, you know, probably the number one podcasters in the country at one point. I mean, that's just something we're so proud of. But then there's all the pathways to the ABC, where so many of our SYN alumni have ended up within ABC, within other commercial radio networks. I think SYN gives an opportunity for young people to really try their talents at making and creating their own content and telling their own stories.
0: It sounds like SYN's been a big part of some big names in Australia in the music industry and entertainment industry. The report found many listeners also discover new music through community radio. How important is it for SYN to showcase new artists and new talent?
1: It's funny because we have all these streaming services, but I think at the end of the day, the regular listener still likes to be told or played something that they haven't heard before. Because where do you start when you want to hear new music or you want to be moved by music? I mean, it can be quite, those streaming platforms can be quite daunting and you don't know where to start. So with community radio, it acts like a gatekeeper, if you like, and SYN, stations like SYN have the ability to play the best. You know, we get our leadership team who are under 25 to pick all the music that's played on SYN, and that as well is something I'm really, really proud of, you know. So they're picking the music that they feel and they believe is worth listening to. So the fact that people will go on and maybe Shazam a song and go, oh, I want to know more about this artist, or I really love this song, I want to hear more of this artist, I think that's wonderful, and that's what community radio should be doing. And not just with music, with storytelling, with, you know, current affairs. It should be making people want to find out more, want to research more, want to know more. Community radio really has that ability. And, you know, just speaking personally, as somebody who started out in community radio at the age of 16, at a little station called Triple R. I just wanted to play everyone, all the bands that I was friends with and that I thought were going to be famous, you know. And I started as a 16-year-old playing all my friends' bands. And as my career progressed and I went to the ABC, you know, so too those artists that I was championing from a teenager became bigger and bigger, and I was able to play them on a national platform, you know, to the point where it was wonderful to watch my friends winning ARIA Awards when they'd I knew I'd followed their journey from, you know, the scuzzy carpet pubs. And so community radio not only gave me a career pathway that I've enjoyed for the last, let's just say a long time, a few decades or so, but to see my friends still making music when I started is really rewarding as well.
2: That was Jane Gazzo, manager from SYN, speaking to The Wire's Mamina Shakur. The World Health Organization has declared the current Ebola outbreak in Central and East Africa a public health emergency of international concern, with hundreds of cases already reported across Uganda and the Democratic Republic of Congo. Health experts say the outbreak is particularly concerning because it involves a rare strain, which currently has no approved vaccine. The Wire's Mamina Shakur spoke to Thomas Jeffries, senior lecturer in microbiology at Western Sydney University, about the risks of the outbreak.
3: So the main reason it's different to previous ones is that it's a very rare strain. So usually Ebola outbreaks are the Zaire strain, which was the major pandemic people might remember from 2014. This particular strain is much rarer. It's only been seen three times in sort of infection cycles, and there's no vaccine or specific approved treatment for this individual strain. So it makes it a bit more of a high-risk situation in terms of its ease of treatment, I guess.
4: This outbreak involves a rare strain, as you said, which currently doesn't have the vaccine. How much more difficult does that make controlling the spread?
3: Quite a lot more difficult, because often the vaccines are given to frontline health workers that are particularly at risk from Ebola. And unfortunately, a few of the fatalities that we've seen so far in this outbreak are those sort of health workers and people from the health authorities. So it makes it a lot, I guess, higher risk to treat people with the disease if the staff from, you know, like World Health Organization and the health staff in the field can't get vaccinated. But also it just makes, obviously, the vaccines for the other strain are both pretty in their early days of use. So they haven't really been used too much to control the actual spread of infection. It's more about contact tracing, managing borders and movement of populations.
4: You mentioned that healthcare workers are obviously the most vulnerable group. How are we protecting the frontline workers right now?
3: So for this particular strain, as I said, the vaccine there's no vaccine approved. So one of the ways they generally do it is a vaccine, but also personal protective equipment. And I'm sure your listeners have seen those images of people with the big sort of hazmat suits with the masks and goggles. And so a lot of personal protective equipment, because Ebola is spread through body fluids and tissues and can be spread by handling dead bodies and things like that. So often it's a matter of personal protective equipment, respirators, face masks, gloves, and full body coverings.
4: How effective are those full body coverings and those suits?
3: They're usually pretty effective, but the fact that we're still seeing healthcare workers getting Ebola and dying at a reasonably high rate means they're not 100% foolproof, because obviously you have to use them and disinfect them afterwards or destroy them afterwards. And, you know, if you're then handling something afterwards that's perhaps got a blood sample or something like that, there's still a risk. So, you know, they do a reasonably good job, but it's not perfect. And that's why, you know, it's important to also have the vaccine and the treatments available.
4: How concerned should Australians be around this outbreak?
3: At this stage, in terms of it spreading to Australia, the risk seems very low. So the World Health Organization hasn't recommended closing borders or anything yet. And we have probably the strongest quarantine and, you know, travel controls in the world. So anyone coming from those affected regions would declare that when they come in through customs and be monitored and perhaps tested or at least observed for symptoms. At the moment, it's affecting Uganda and the Democratic Republic of the Congo. There's obviously a higher risk in regions and countries around that where people are spreading. But currently, the risk of it spreading to Australia is very low, as long as people keep being on top of, you know, flight manifests and things like that.
4: And lastly, what is the current challenge in, I guess, tracking and containing the Ebola outbreaks in regions affected by conflict and poverty at the moment?
3: Yes, so the epicenter of this particular outbreak is particularly difficult. And whilst there's been cases in some of the bigger cities in those regions, a lot of it's still quite rural. And these are areas that are very impacted by regional conflict. And they're also areas with a lot of transient populations involved in mining and logging. And there's large terrorist groups controlling regions of this part of Central Africa. So it's, yeah, it makes it very difficult or dangerous for health workers to get in there and control the situation. But it's also very hard to track populations of people moving around in that environment.
2: That was Thomas Jeffries, Senior Lecturer in Microbiology at Western Sydney University, speaking to The Wire's Momina Shakur. 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I'm Joanna Beard in Melbourne. A big hello to our listeners in Alice Springs on 8CCC 102.1 FM, to our friends in Noosa on Noosa FM 101.3, and to the other side of the country, to Radio Gulari in Broome, Western Australia. Last week, Li Lei's book Canon became the first graphic novel to win the Stella Prize. The annual literary prize is given to the most outstanding book written by an Australian woman or non-binary writer. Lei is the first non-binary person to win, with the award running since 2012. The Wire reporter Ruby Perriman spoke to Lei about Canon and about the place of graphic novels and queer stories in the Australian literary landscape.
5: I was hanging out with a friend and I got an email notification from Fiona, who is the ED of Stella, saying, can we have a quick chat? And I was full of dread because nothing good has ever come from we need to have a conversation, but something was good from this one. So I called her and she told me that I had won and that I had to keep it a big secret, which is hard. My reaction was to swear a lot and to feel quite nervous. I think I spent a few weeks in just pure incredulity because I think I'd been saying the day before to a friend that I don't think that graphic novels ever win these kinds of awards because I guess historically they don't, and that, you know, they're on long lists and short lists because they're a kind of a fun novelty piece. And the same thing for trans people, honestly. And so I think I spent like a good few weeks being just quite nervous. I'm in comics because I like to sit in a quiet room and draw, you know, so I'm not very familiar with being like interfacing with the media or having a relatively public profile. Probably I will be able to slowly savor some of the pride and the pleasure of my friends and family being proud of me a little later on when I'm just like back in my quiet office continuing to do my work.
4: Well, I hope that feeling of pride does come because you definitely deserve to have it. So Canon is the first graphic novel to win the Stella Prize. Why do you think visual forms of storytelling might be making an impact right now?
5: I mean, I think that, you know, the literary world continuously goes through little renovations on what they understand literature to be. And like, I think the more that society moves away from just wanting to profile like white cis men, the more interesting playing with form that we're going to get, which is to me only a joy. And I don't know about the graphic element. I mean, I do think that the result of things like the internet means that we are more familiar and comfortable with reading graphic form in some ways, but also comics have always been a part of society. I think that certain cartoonists, especially over the last 20, 30 years, have done a lot of work to get comics recognized as literature. And like the positive outcome of all of that is that more people are willing to give it a go. And, you know, one of my favorite things about doing events while I'm here for the Stella is that I get to interact with more readers who have never encountered a graphic novel before. I think generally people are overthinking it a bit as a reading experience. Like, it's still a book.
4: So among many things, Canon is a reflection on enduring friendships, whether that's positive or negative. Did you draw on a particular friendship from your life? And what makes long-term queer friendships so different?
5: Yeah, I mean, I did not draw from a single friendship, but I would say that the emotionality is the same, that sense of doubt and resentment and questioning and, you know, that feeling of grief and indispensability while also not really knowing how to move forward. They're all things that I've experienced in my relationships and my friendships. I think that they're very intimate, the queer friendships that I've experienced and the ones that I see around me in my community. They're very much aspiring to and performing family relationships, for better and worse, I think. There's a lot of ways that we, even physically, will take care of each other, financially, emotionally, in all the ways that I think make them really intimate and really special, and also put a lot of strain on them at times, because most queers I know, whether now or in the past, have had a pretty tough time.
4: Mm-hmm. And what does it mean to you to be the first non-binary author to win the Stella Prize?
5: I don't know. Like, I think that's mostly out of my hands. I think I feel personally relatively proud, but I don't know. You know, I have a lot of cynicism around representation in the cultural sector, and that that is not enough, and that that is not necessarily progress in and of itself. You know, I've had a lot of concerns about the politics of it being historically a women's prize and open to non-binary people, but how that will be received given that I don't look like a woman. But those biases exist anyway, and I think there will always be debate about what counts as progress and what is not progress, and I think that debate is healthy. And then there's also a very real reality of like a lot of online harassment as a result of being in this kind of public moment. And like, especially when I'm finished with the media circuit, I feel like I can go home and process that on my own time and process whether it does feel like a win for me, or if it's just another confusing thing that I will never make up my mind around.
2: That was Lee Lay, 2026 Stella Prize winner, speaking to The Wire's Ruby Perryman. A school in Brisbane has included Auslan as a language students can learn. Toowong State School provides students with a disability a more inclusive education environment. The Australia's Disability Strategy is hoping to reduce the education gap for students with disabilities over the following years. Powered Media's Emma Myers reports.
6: Students with disability face barriers to education, but a school is providing a pathway to include students with disability. Toowong State School in Brisbane teaches its curriculum in both English and Auslan, with four teachers in the classroom. Sam Drummond spoke with the deputy principal from Toowong State School to explain more about the teaching model.
7: So at our school we have four staff members in the classroom, and two of them are teachers, and one teacher is fluent in Auslan, Australian Sign Language, and the other teacher is either fluent or working towards that. And then there are an educational interpreter and an ALM, and our ALMs are Auslan language models. So it's sort of like a deaf teacher aid. So they all work together. They have a really important meeting in the morning where they sit down and go through the day and how they're going to support all of their diverse learners. And so from 9 o'clock onwards, it sort of looks like they're mind reading each other because they know exactly what to do and how to support kids in all the different subject areas.
8: So what are some of the adjustments to classrooms that other schools wouldn't have thought of or wouldn't have yet?
7: Well, I actually have only worked at Toowong for 20 years. I went straight from university here, but I can have a guess about what makes us unique. The number one thing and the success of our program is direct teaching from a teacher to a student. And so rather than to go through an interpreter, the teacher straight to student. So the student gets immediate feedback when a student delivers an answer. There's no delay. You know, if you imagine going through an interpreter, there's that delay there. There's a delay of the question being asked and of the student having a chance to respond. And by that stage, another student may have already answered the question. So their language is valued. Deaf students who use Auslan, their first language, or even coders who are hearing students with deaf parents, their first language is equally valued to English. So I think that gives them a real sense of belonging and community, and they feel they're on an equal playing field with other students in the classroom. And the other thing is our hearing students all learn to sign. So a deaf student has the whole class to choose from for peers and for friends, so they're not restricted.
8: How important is not just language as a concept, but also culturally deaf and the culture that that brings within the school? Yeah. How does that play out?
7: So I think that that's what sometimes is missed by other people and other schools, is that huge importance and valuing of culture. So deaf people need to feel valued. They need their culture understood and respected. And it's simple things like how to get attention of a deaf person, just how to be deaf aware. So if we have relief teachers who need to come in, and they might not be teachers of the deaf or fluent Auslan users, but the kids know the distinct difference if they understand deafness and the deaf community in the way they get their attention, they face them when they're talking, they make sure they access a person who can sign, they don't turn their back to them. In our Auslan languages program, which is an extra curriculum for all the whole school, even the non-bilingual classes, we go into deaf sports, deaf community, international sign language, important days in the deaf community. We get really excited about our Deaf Olympics. We've just had a teacher go off and compete in Japan. We've had a parent go off and compete in Japan. The kids got to go to Deaf Parliament. And so all of these things that hearing people get are normalised and valued, but from a deaf perspective.
8: Are there still barriers that you find or ideas that are coming through you're implementing within the school now, let alone 20 years ago?
7: Yeah, we're always learning, absolutely. So next year, we're really excited to get screens up in our assembly hall so that we can project the interpreter so that, you know, you don't have to restrict where the deaf student or staff member sits in the assembly so that it's just there. We're always learning and, you know, sometimes there's budget issues, so we're improving all the time. And next year, we're also getting video phones for all the bilingual classes so our deaf staff can FaceTime the people in the office rather than having someone run up to say, oh, you need to send a student down. We're always learning and developing. Captioning is always an issue. If we access outside resources, often they don't have captions. So we're trialling something. We've got a virtual space, and at the moment we're trialling captioning up in the room. So if a hearing person walks in who can't sign, they can pop on a mic and it'll come up for all the deaf staff in that room. So every year we get better.
8: It seems clear to me why the family of a deaf student or a student who's hard of hearing would seek this school out. Mm-hmm. Why are the other kids coming here?
7: So at the moment, well, there's actually catchment rules. So they have to come here, a lot of the hearing kids, but there are different streams. So I'll put it more that way. So there's a bilingual stream and a non-bilingual stream. And we have many hearing kids who have no connection to deaf families choose to be in that stream, my son included. And the benefit I see, my daughter's been through as well, they leave year six with an intact second language and a huge understanding of inclusion and diversity. And I just think what that teaches children is huge, and how they're going to take that out into the community.
2: Deputy Principal from Toowong State School, Elizabeth Fletcher, there ending the story by Powered Media's Emma Myers. 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We pay our respects to elders past, present and emerging. I'm Joanna Beard, coming to you from SYN in Melbourne, Victoria. Thanks so much for your company, and we'll see you next time on The Wire.
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13: Hello and welcome to School's on Air. My name is Mitchell.
14: My name is Tarunran, but you can call me Tyrone.
15: And my name is Panish.
13: Some of these segments we will discuss today were written by our good friend Patrick, but unfortunately he couldn't be here today.
14: Before we begin, we would like to acknowledge the First Nations people and the traditional custodians of the land which we work, live and learn. We pay respects to the elders, past, present and emerging.
16: We are here to entertain you with our radio show. We'll be covering a vast amount of topics spanning shops, schools, subways and scrolls. But first, we'll be playing Treaty by Yothu Yindi.